0: You almost didn't make it, man.
1: Yeah.
0: Thank God for the water, man.
1: Rain coming down there pretty heavy, man.
0: Thank God for the
1: water. Good night, Grenada. We are here once again. 93.9, 93.3, WeFM, with your favorite Monday night program, Farmer's Corner.
0: What new year for us today? I mean, besides the rain falling, what is outside of Grenada? Well, yeah, I don't know if you really listen to the politics outside. You're talking about the U.S. and
1: what's happening?
0: Well, what's it? I don't know. It seems like Trump, like he lost the war. Then I mean, a little bit embarrassed, a little bit shame because he didn't get what he really wanted. So I think now they have to move out from the strain. Yeah, but I think everybody has to move from the street there. Well, he said that they on block, so let the tanker flow. Let things happen.
1: Oh, let the oil flow.
0: Let the oil flow. Yeah. So apparently, but the deal for the nuclear,
1: material.
0: Enriched uranium. Yeah, the men ain't giving up that. And then, you know, in order to get that, you had to go on the ground. And on the ground.
1: We got to see what happens because, you know, Israel wouldn't take it like down, eh?
0: Trump getting ready for his own midterm. So he's sort of a...
1: Trump might become irrelevant in the end. Because remember, Trump is you know, in the last, you know, midterm.
0: Well, yeah, midterm and then
1: last 2 years. Mm-hmm. You know, yeah, we are, as they say, a lame duck.
0: Apparently, you want to play quiet for the midterm now. See
1: what happens. So, that's, you know, sort of the issue.
0: What's happening in Grenada?
1: Grenada is same old. Nothing happening, although they may tell us things happening, but we know nothing happening. I see a little movement down in Calivini.
0: That's all the rain, man. Clench rain.
1: No, that. You remember the Prime Minister and from a company that got in 3 acres or 2 acres of land right in front where Project Polaris is supposed to be, eh?
0: Mm-hmm.
1: But I see a little movement happening there.
0: I think I saw some fencing or something like that.
1: I don't know what's happening there.
0: I think I saw a trench dig, yeah.
1: Maybe, trench. And then I see they're doing some little, I don't know what. Don't ask me. But it is not really on the Polaris site. It is the area in front of the Polaris site.
0: That's where they wanted to have the headquarters or something
1: exactly
0: like that.
1: So, I don't know what's going on there, but we're listening. So, I remember I was in Africa for the last couple of weeks.
0: You went to Africa?
1: I was on Africa.
0: I thought you said you went to Africa. I just say, wow, come on.
1: No.
0: I was just getting ready to get out of this studio because I'm in trouble. I wanted to ask you a couple of questions if you was properly screened and Africa you came from. No, I was just Lord have mercy, looking for being trouble. I thought it was like that.
1: No, I say we have been talking about Africa for the last couple of weeks.
0: Yes.
1: We're still in Africa, but I want to digress to the local scene for a while before we continue with Africa.
0: Dance a yard before you dance abroad.
1: Yeah. And I don't know if you have seen that interview by Mr. Louison, the head of CCCCI. The Bob Report.
0: Yes, I think I saw something. Let me see. Hold on. Let me see what I think I saw, and then you'll tell me if that is what. I think something that he was talking about, the asphalt and the reason for the road. Holding up. It wasn't his fault. It was the government fault and whatnot.
1: That
0: and
1: interview.
0: Yes.
1: To me, it's very instructive and illuminating, you know. And there's a number of takeaways from that interview. One, as you said, he said a lot of the fault for the delay was not him, but the government. And I could understand that. From the explanation, it seemed clear that there were a lot of difficulties there in a delay in securing agreements from the landholders along the road, because they had to use so many people's lands to expand the road, and there were significant delays. Additionally, it appears there was a lot of delays in the the engineering, the drawing of in fact, I didn't even know that they actually did actual drawings of the road, designs of the road, design of the road, that kind of thing. So there was a lot of, seemed a lot of delay in that, and as a result, and I understand that because from I know a little bit about building, eh?
0: Okay.
1: I've done a couple buildings myself. So when there's a change, it could severely affect your scope of work,
0: right?
1: And the pace that you can do that.
0: Wasn't the plan.
1: Yes.
0: So you have to rearrange your plan.
1: Change. Readjust, you understand me? Adjust. Yeah. How you do what you do to achieve the result. You know, and oftentimes the technicians make changes and they don't understand how it affects the work or the person who is doing the job. You know, I understood that. But what was more telling to me was the when he spoke about the coming of the new company, what's his name?
0: Yeah, Reno.
1: Yeah. And the other one, which is Calco
0: and
1: the Grenada, mm-hmm. Yes. And the effect that he had on local contractors. And this one hit home. It really hit home. Because normally, there's a job to be done. You get bidding from interested parties, yes? But what you normally would see is that local contractors get, they get subcontracted by the big.
0: Yeah, bigger ones. Yeah.
1: And they use a lot of the trucks and the heavy equipment are very locally to do the job. All right? Now, with our new design, finance, build, maintain.
0: There
1: you go. I hope I got it right. It's a whole different ballgame because these contractors, they give the job, foreign contractors, they bring,
0: all the equipment.
1: I mean, you see on the road the number of huge trucks with Reno Construction on it, right? So the question is, how much of that millions of dollars is trickling down to the local contractors, local truck owners? How much? And the answer might be very, very little. And this is where, to me, it breaks down. Because you really want, when you're doing development works in your country, yes, remember, when there is development works in your country, it increases your
0: GDP.
1: GDP. Mm-hmm. But that increase should benefit your local people. Mm-hmm. The question is it? When you give a contractor such latitude in bringing in all the equipment, all the whatever, you don't even buy
0: aggregates from locally. Yeah. Gravel and sand and everything coming in store.
1: The question is, what? How much of that millions of dollars remain in the country? Or is it just goes straight out the door?
0: Out the door, I would think.
1: This what he told me is that, what are we doing here? You know? What are we doing here? Yes, we're spending money supposedly for developing our country, but you also want quite a bit of that money to be circulated in the country. Local economy.
0: Yeah.
1: You understand me? I you know, so and this is where, to me, it breaks down. And I think, I don't know, we are doing Grenada a good service. This new dispensation is doing Grenada a good service. Now, also, how much taxes have we foregone by allowing a company of this nature to bring all this equipment duty free? How much? How much taxes are we just letting go by the wayside? Mm-hmm. In addition to that, Now, I know there is the issue of labor in Grenada. Shortage of labor, some might say. And, you know, that is a concern. I don't know. I can see, I know how much foreigners has been brought into being involved in the new whatever, new dispensation, you know. But
0: how many foreign companies?
1: Foreign nationals.
0: Foreign nationals. In what dispensation are you talking about?
1: Well, when you give a company that much jobs to do at one time, labor becomes a real issue.
0: Okay. So you have to import labor.
1: Labor becomes
0: and we have issue. Some of the labor that
1: import. Real. It becomes a real issue, and it has been bad even before that. So I suppose it become even more acute. You know, again, I don't know the figures. I don't know. I'm not privy to the figures, but it just appeared to me that naturally, when one company has so many jobs doing at the same time in your country, labor becomes a real issue. Yes, because what you're seeing is that there is a sidelining of a lot of the local companies.
0: Right.
1: You understand me? Mm-hmm. And well, I know the Chinese had taken part of it already. Now we have Renault come in and take, you know, a nice part of it.
0: Calco too.
1: And Calco.
0: I think it have a next one, somewhere in the country, some kind of a coat too. You know?
1: Well, Calco seemed to be a rogue company.
0: And yes.
1: I don't know.
0: Can't settle in Trinidad.
1: I hope I'm not getting sued for that.
0: Cannot even settle in their own country.
1: The gentleman was saying and playing out that they got a check for $100,000 or $200,000 and he can't cash a check.
0: I understand they have a reputation.
1: He didn't say he get a bogus check. He said he can't cash it. Check. So I don't know what does that mean. You understand me? Mm-hmm. But let's get to the bigger point. So you give a company a contract to design, build, maintain. What we have seen from what we hearing about the contract for the Willis Road, the price has almost three times the amount.
0: Oh yes, oh yes.
1: Now, who is paying that money and when?
0: We taxpayers has to pay money.
1: And when? Mm-hmm. Now, is it a point where we just building up debt? So whoever come after was going to pay it. Is that what we're doing?
0: You remember the figures?
1: We credit $22 million.
0: $22 million and
1: up from $8 million.
0: From $8 million and I think $4 million already spent.
1: Yes.
0: So it was just like a $4 million work again to do.
1: Yes.
0: Let's put it like that. Yes. But then they run the company, so this other one coming on is $22 million.
1: So here you putting Grenadians in heavy debt. Right? But you're not paying the money now, eh? So it's a debt in the future, so to speak.
0: Yes. Whosoever come will have to pay.
1: Well, who is always here in Grenada?
0: I don't understand.
1: Grenadians, boss. Yeah. We are always here. So government come, government.
0: Hold on. Boss man, you're mashing up my car. What's wrong with this madman?
1: You on the radio, no?
0: You know why I could see that? I mean, I looking at my car and my man crossing on top of my car. The rain falling, bro. Wait until the rain finish. Oh, but it's a mad people out here, no? Now you going on the next side? Go ahead.
1: But the man can hear you, boss.
0: No, he's hearing me. The speaker is right there. He's hearing me.
1: Oh, yeah, that's
0: he's hearing me.
1: The speaker outside. Yes, so we are kind of mortgaging our future here. We have this fantastic scheme where we have Bill. Design, build, finance. And I'm saying, well, yes. But there comes a time when the money becomes you. And if you don't have money now to pay for the works that you want to get done, you're crediting it, well, who paying it and when? And it's obvious to me that it's costing us twice, three times the amount of money that we would pay if we were able to pay today. If we were able to do as we normally do, you get a contract, we give some advance, and as you walk along, we pay you, then it appears to me that we'll be saving lots of money. But here we are, crediting this work, and to be paid sometime in the future. But we will be paying. It's the same thing. When you borrow money to do something, you borrow money that you can't afford to do today, but you borrow the money because you want to get into it done today. Guess what happens? You pay interest.
0: Oh yeah.
1: And it just appeared to me. You ever heard of the word loan sharking?
0: Yeah.
1: Mm-hmm. It's basically when you pay exorbitant interest. Mm-hmm. So you borrow $10 mm-hmm. and you pay back $20. Mm-hmm. It just appeared to me, just looking at the numbers, because basically we are paying, we are promising to pay, let me correct myself, $22 million to a company for doing $4 million work. Right? How much? Isn't that loan sharking? How much is it costing us? $4 million work, but we're paying $22 million. So we are paying what? Five times the amount?
0: You good at math, I am
1: not. Well, for my little math in my head, more than five times the amount. Five fours are 20. So for a job that should cost $4 million, because we're crediting it, we have to pay, or we are promising to pay.
0: We take it on higher purchase.
1: We are promising to pay $22 million. Well, even quotes higher purchase doesn't cost you so much.
0: Let me ask you a question. Supposing, well, not supposing. Let me see how I can put that. Reno's taking all the money and they're spending, they're doing everything. And
1: they put on the money
0: and has to be reimbursed.
1: Yes, has to be reimbursed.
0: There has to be reimbursed.
1: Repaid.
0: So,
1: with interest apparently.
0: With interest.
1: And with serious interest. That's what I'm saying, you're looking like more like loan sharking.
0: Well, we don't have an idea how long, you know, before we pay them. But let's say, supposing the time up and we cannot pay. What would happen?
1: We don't. I don't know what's in the agreement.
0: I don't. None of us know.
1: Right?
0: No.
1: What we are promised. What is being. First of all, anything that is being done in the name of. In our name. In people of Grenada name. We should know about it. Not just.
0: Exactly.
1: Broadly, but in fine details. So if there was an agreement that was signed between Government of Grenada and Reno,
0: We should know.
1: That should be made public.
0: Oh, yes.
1: So we should see the fine print.
0: There's no hiding. They're not supposed to be hiding.
1: Because to say you're paying $22 million
0: for a $4,000
1: should have been a $4 million job. That is not just exorbitant. But to me, like I say, it's more like loan sharking. It's like, you know, okay, so you want to do it? Well, guess what? You go pay
0: me what I want.
1: Five times the amount.
0: Yes.
1: Yes? Mm-hmm. So I don't understand how a government could get into that kind of arrangement. I don't understand it. Yes, I understand you want to get the work done today because the work is needed, but you don't have money to do it.
0: But so in the first place,
1: let's credit it.
0: But in the first place, why how come the other people disappear? The other contractors? Which supposed to be, what's it, they had this...
1: They didn't disappear.
0: What happened?
1: They didn't disappear. My information tells me that they didn't disappear. There was part of the consortium prepared to do the job, but there wasn't awarded the contract.
0: But I thought they're supposed to collect some more money just the same.
1: Yeah. Well, listen, first of all, this design finance bill thing is designed seriously to eliminate certain people from building Vakota.
0: Small men, yeah.
1: Exactly.
0: Small men. Small
1: because
0: men, yeah.
1: Who really could afford to do this thing?
0: Yeah, small men cannot afford that. Can't even go to the bank to get the money.
1: Really?
0: To get the equipment.
1: You understand?
0: They don't have all that.
1: So,
0: small man feeling it.
1: It's designed to eliminate them.
0: Yeah.
1: So basically, they can build furniture. But I don't even know if the job was even open for bidding.
0: Oh. Probably just
1: I don't know.
0: Or just a word.
1: I can answer that question. It was really open for bidding.
0: Well, I haven't heard.
1: Or if it was Reno was the only bid, it's possible. It's possible because like I say, this design, finance, build and maintain is a little bit much. I've never heard of that in modern times, but it's possible that some countries does that. I've never heard of it. But one has to be careful, because remember, the company that was kicked out of Grenada, what's the name of them?
0: I'm trying to remember. Hanover.
1: Yes?
0: Yeah.
1: Is still owing millions of dollars.
0: They're still owing Hanover millions of dollars.
1: They had a legitimate contract with the government of Grenada.
0: Yeah.
1: But this president mentioned, he said, you're not paying them.
0: Yeah.
1: So, again, I don't know what documentation that the Reno Construction has the government of Grenada. You better be damn watertight, because government coming forward might decide
0: mm-hmm.
1: they're not honoring the agreement, mm-hmm. as this government has decided, mm-hmm. they're not honoring the Hanover agreement.
0: Mm-hmm.
1: You understand?
0: Okay. What goes around comes around.
1: Okay. One has to be very careful.
0: Okay.
1: Again, like I say, I don't know the government is able to win Hanover in court, because I understand the matter is going to court.
0: They ask them to sue. Assume.
1: Yes.
0: Sue
1: exactly.
0: Me. Yeah,
1: but you see, the problem of us suing is that our government knows, and anybody who been to the court knows, that when you sue somebody, it takes years and years.
0: So he may not be the one that answering to that.
1: Exactly.
0: Yeah.
1: Years before it comes to fruition. Yes. And not only that too. Even though when the judgment is passed, the government of the day can delay payment or stretch it out
0: mm-hmm.
1: so long that mm-hmm. it becomes like almost a waste of time.
0: Unbearable, yeah.
1: Yes.
0: Yeah.
1: So you know, that is a factor.
0: Mm-hmm.
1: Now, I'm going to go to Library Road. And the whole question about design and who is doing the designing of our roads. I have no idea who it is, but whoever it is doing a very bad job.
0: Mm-hmm.
1: And I'll tell you why. A couple few years ago, that road was done, the Labour Road, right?
0: That was done under the Hanover, under the NNP
1: administration.
0: Yeah.
1: However, I'm looking at the design of the road.
0: Mm-hmm.
1: And because of the comments made by Mr. Louison, that cannot get into focus with me.
0: Okay.
1: So, as soon as you enter the Library Road, there's a very steep corner, right?
0: Yeah. Library Junction, entering. Yeah, that.
1: There's actually a pole in the road.
0: On the left side?
1: On the left side.
0: Okay. Mm-hmm.
1: Now, you're wondering, here you're doing. You're modernizing the road, and you're going to leave a pole in the road?
0: Well, as you can see, I see some extension now, and I've seen poles still in the road.
1: Well,
0: so
1: see,
0: that's the norm.
1: This,
0: I don't know.
1: I remember Mr. Louison talking about that also.
0: Yeah.
1: That there's a number of poles that have to be moved
0: the
1: road there. And they can't get the pole to be moved.
0: But that's.
1: And there is that WhatsApp pipeline that had to be moved or relocated. It takes months and months and months.
0: Just
1: so
0: to remove.
1: I understand his frustration.
0: Yes.
1: You understand me?
0: Mm-hmm.
1: And I just pivoted back to the Library Road.
0: Mm-hmm.
1: I understand that pole was supposed to be moved. It was never moved. And it's still there in the road. Very dangerous corner.
0: Fever
1: you could easily run into that pole.
0: Mm-hmm.
1: And the corner there is very, very steep. Yeah,
0: it's a hard right.
1: Hard right corner. Yeah. You understand me? And I'm saying, in this day and age, you repairing this road, and you go back to the same old difficult, nasty corner. You won't change the direction of the road. Of the road. And that's so easy to do. Just move the road a little bit more on the right. That's all, you know. And you cut down this corner there.
0: But it cannot just be done so, you know, it's you're going to be infringing on people's property. So
1: listen,
0: well, but our government has a right to...
1: This is the same issue the guy was born on.
0: Right.
1: Same thing. Where it's apparently government said to be unable, unwilling, or the people they're just too lazy to go out there and do the work, do the survey, do the what needs to be done to get the road right. So they leave this ugly, they just do the road in Labore. Just do the road. But here we have this silly corner with a pole in the road. Now explain that to me.
0: Yeah.
1: And we're saying we have people who design in our road. Yeah? We're going further down. There's another corner about good way down. The exact same thing. Where sharp corner, there's a bridge, and instead of just straightening the road, same old ugly thing. Then there's another one again, further down again, same principle. And I'm saying, well, seriously.
0: They just fall in the tracks. The foot patch. Fall in the foot patch and peeve in it.
1: Yes.
0: Yeah.
1: And I'm saying, I mean, we're not getting out of this thing. You have to follow the footpath that was there since 1665. Mm. Seriously? And I'm saying this is people, modern day designers of our road. And you're telling me that's the best we can get? Something wrong with us. Yeah, something wrong with us. But like I say, Mr. Lewis and conversation kind of brought this into focus.
0: He's out of business now.
1: No, he's still...
0: No, I'm asking the question because...
1: He's still in business? He's still...
0: Is there anything up for him right now? What he's doing now?
1: Well, I hear some saying that this is going to be the end of him.
0: Well, I don't know. I mean, it's hard for a local to fall like that because with the intervention or the...
1: You see, my friend, it boils down to this. We do not value our own. We don't value our own. And it's all about tribalism. So our tribe gets into power. And the person who we believe is from the other tribe, we want to see him dead. We don't seem to understand that this is our people, our Grenadian people that we claim to be so proud of. But we want to see them dead. They mustn't survive. Because they're not of the right tribe. They're not our tribe.
0: Island. This is a small island.
1: Do you understand now what I'm saying to you? This political parties need to go?
0: Yeah, small island. There's no need for that.
1: Do you not understand what I'm saying to you? These political parties need to go? They have outlived the time. All they're causing is chaos and bitterness and hatred in this country. They need to go. They're not serving Grenadians. People need to see that. Those political parties are not serving us. They're making us bitter. We're hating our brother. We don't want to see them survive. We want to see them leave. We don't even want to kill them.
0: Nasty politics.
1: Ah, you get it, right? You're coming around. You're finally seeing what I'm saying to you. What I'm pitching and painting. That we, this political party, are not serving us. They bring in more division and hatred and bitterness among our people. So, I want to go to our hospital, our
0: project,
1: grand project.
0: Polaris.
1: Yes. And the question I want to ask again, does Grenada need a 250-room hospital?
0: 250. How much? Let me ask you. Why is it? Why is it? The the number of rooms we have to in our me. Current.
1: I have no idea. It's a lot less, I know, for sure.
0: Less?
1: Yeah.
0: Less? You sure?
1: Well.
0: Yes.
1: Yeah.
0: Nah, I don't know.
1: What do you tell me if the room is? We have one block.
0: We don't have more than 250.
1: We have one block.
0: That's a question. I don't know.
1: Well, no, certainly not. We have one block. What is it called? Private block? It's still working? It's still operating? I don't even know.
0: Well, I don't really want to know. I mean, I want to know.
1: You don't want to know?
0: No, I want to know it operating, but personally.
1: You should want to know.
0: Well, I mean.
1: Somebody may be
0: okay,
1: help us.
0: I want to know. So that, you know, people, but I don't really, I don't want to get in hospital.
1: Yes.
0: But yeah, don't focus on that.
1: I know, don't focus on it.
0: Yeah.
1: I agree. But the information might be useful to you to
0: it
1: know
0: is, yeah.
1: where you're going to rest your head in case you get sick.
0: And it's so true, yeah.
1: So,
0: yeah.
1: Someone might be able, or they might be able to help us as to how much rooms we have in private block or whatever it is.
0: But
1: so
0: in general, I'm talking about besides private block. Private block is private. That's money, that's for people like you. You go private block. A man like me, I have to go out in the regular ones.
1: All right. So when they say a 250 room hospital, what does that mean? It's not.
0: The rooms or beds? Is it beds or rooms? Because it's how many beds in one room? So that's a problem.
1: You know what? Someone again, might be able to explain that to us.
0: There's a difference with that. We have to learn to differentiate that rooms and beds.
1: Well.
0: One room I'd be able to hold
1: please
0: about 10
1: help
0: minutes.
1: Us outside the listeners who know what is it supposed to be.
0: I cannot.
1: But the question is still that.
0: Yeah.
1: Does Grenada need a 250 room hospital?
0: Well, I said we can't say because we still don't know how much is this one. Because I assume that we probably have over 300 beds up there.
1: Listen.
0: Beds
1: listen,
0: I'm talking about listen, now. I ain't talking about rooms.
1: Listen. To be building almost $1 billion hospital. It has to be some fantastic out of this world. I suppose amenities, room and whatever else goes with it.
0: Oh yeah.
1: Yeah? So but the question still stands. Does Grenada need that level of hospital? Or we just need a properly functioning hospital with medication, equipment, doctors, nurses, and the like to serve Grenada.
0: All right. Personally.
1: So that's the question.
0: All right. So let me see if I can answer part of the question. Personally, yes, we would need to have a modern day hospital. Yeah. But first, what I'm thinking that we have one there, it is not equipped. So in order to deal with the modern day, because that would take us some time. That is not 3 years. I ain't building in 3 years. Forget about that. Right? Let us equip the old one that we have there so at least we could save some lives. Yeah? Save some lives still so at least they would get the chance to see the new one. So having a new one, no, I have no problem with a new one. But I think the old one that we have,
1: well,
0: it
1: you
0: should...
1: Because
0: we short of medicine. They short of a lot of things up there.
1: And
0: you have to buy your own medicine. They give you the prescription to go to the drugstore and get stuff. And, you know, it's ridiculous, bro.
1: Good. But you see, I want to make the point that leaders oftentimes want to build monuments to themselves. To say,
0: right,
1: this
0: I
1: day,
0: did that, yes, in
1: I
0: my time.
1: This.
0: Yeah. I understand.
1: Yes?
0: I did this in
1: so
0: my time.
1: So the question is, do we really need it? Not only that we need it. Can't we afford it? Is the other question.
0: Okay.
1: Can't we afford it? And I'm hearing this one. Yeah, we can afford it.
0: Who's saying that? I wonder who
1: some Grenadians.
0: People. Right, okay.
1: Some Grenadians. Do Grenadians even understand the debt we are getting into?
0: Oh boy. They're not speaking about that enough. No, they are not
1: people
0: speaking about
1: if,
0: debt.
1: People doing as if debt is.
0: Yeah.
1: It's no big deal.
0: They are not speaking about it.
1: People doing as if government has an endless supply of money that doesn't run out.
0: Yeah.
1: Let me make people understand.
0: They are not speaking
1: that
0: about the debt that we are going into.
1: Debt is something that has ravaged country, has literally bring country to its knees. You know?
0: Oh, yes.
1: And I'm going to, when I get to back to Africa, I'm going to expand more on that. The fact is this, that leaders have to be very careful what debt they commit the country to.
0: Yeah.
1: Or what debt they saddle the country with. And whenever you are going to do some project that you think is needed, one of the first questions you must answer is this debt sustainable? Is the country able to pay back this debt? Because quite often, assumptions that are made to justify the debt cannot be sustained. You hear people talking about, oh, well, people want to come in Grenada and get all kind of surgery and da da da da da da da.
0: That ain't guaranteed.
1: It is pie in the sky.
0: That ain't guaranteed.
1: Wishful thinking.
0: Yeah.
1: Every country in the Caribbean, small as it is, looking to upgrade the facility.
0: Sorry.
1: So the locals can stay in the, where they are.
0: Yeah.
1: And get good treatment.
0: Yeah.
1: Yeah. And then there are those who are already in the business. They're looking to attract even more people to come and get services in the hospital.
0: Mm-hmm.
1: You understand me? So to assume that Grenada, all of a sudden, going to get a flood of people coming in Grenada for medical treatment, that is not sustainable. That is not true. That is wishful thinking.
0: That's like a budget.
1: And we have to understand that. Grenadians need to understand that. It is all well and good to want to be like the Joneses, to have a big, beautiful house on the hill. It is all good and well. Question is, can we afford it? When we build our hospital, and the only people who come in the hospital is Grenadians, would the business from Grenadians able to sustain that hospital? The answer is no. It's a resounding no. So just a warning to us people.
0: I did a research on it just the same.
1: Who have this belief, oh, yeah, we have a big new hospital. Guys, be careful what you wish for. Sometimes what you see as egg does turn out to be false shit.
0: Yep.
1: So what we need is a properly functioning hospital,
0: mm-hmm,
1: with medication, equipment,
0: mm-hmm,
1: doctors and nurses.
0: Yep. Properly staffed.
1: That's what we need.
0: Yeah.
1: That's what we need. Not no boondoggle, big, wonderful, you know, modern day $1 billion hospital.
0: That's for a name.
1: That you can't afford to upkeep and you can't afford to staff. Grenadians just need to sometimes just...
0: They don't. I wouldn't say they don't.
1: Remember,
0: yeah,
1: we are a small third world country.
0: Little
1: with
0: island.
1: Only 100,000 and a little bit thousand people.
0: Yeah.
1: There are certain things we can't afford.
0: Based on our population.
1: My grandma always said to me, never hang your hat where your hand can reach.
0: That's right.
1: And once again, I'm afraid we're trying to hang our hat where our hand can reach. Right? That's my admonition to Grenadians today.
0: Yep. Words for the wise.
1: Yeah, yeah. So that was my little piece on the local scene, so to speak.
0: Mm-hmm.
1: Now, I want to tie that back with what has happened in a country in particular in Africa. And that country is called Kenya. Because Kenya, like we didn't want to know, they didn't build a hospital. They built a railway costing $3.8 billion. And then they did an extension that brings the total to $4.7 billion, and the people who put the project together was able to show what the benefits to Kenya. Well, in addition to that, how they were able to trade more with the surrounding countries, and it sounded very good on paper. But guess what happened? They built it. $3.7 billion railroad. Pretty, very nice. All reports, beautiful. Running on time, clean, state of the art. But every year since it was built, he been losing money. So first of all, he couldn't pay back the loan they took to build the railroad. And every year it was losing money. And all efforts to get business filled, meaning before the railway, they used to move goods by truck, big truck, right? The cost, they said, when they built the railroad, it will reduce it significantly. It didn't. He actually increased the cost. And truckers know, who was making a living moving goods across the country out of a job. And the government cannot repay the loan. And for, it was like a steel band. Every 2 years or 3 years, the government had to get money from the IMF.
0: Bailout.
1: Bailout after bailout after bailout. Until last year, 2024, you may have recalled. What happened? Riot on the streets of Nairobi. Why? Because the government wanted to raise taxes on certain things, including bread, to pay back.
0: What's the latest on it now?
1: Well, it's still in limbo. Since then, because remember, government was going to raise taxes on certain items so that they could find money to pay back the IMF loan. People revolt. People were killed in the streets. Many got killed, shoot down in the streets. But in the end, the government decided to scrap the bill. Scrap the bill, right? And since then, they have been in limbo. The IMF is still trying to negotiate. The government dare not pass the bill, so they can't find money. They cannot find money to pay the IMF or whoever is the owing. China can't pay China. They didn't say the default. They just postpone the payment for later date. Right? But I'm making a point. It's because, once again, our government decided that they're going to do this massive project that bankrupt the country, and resulted in many deaths.
0: And you foresee that coming?
1: When you see, I made the point already. When your neighbor's house is on fire,
0: wet
1: your own. And sometimes we don't want to take the advice. Whenever your neighbor's house is on fire, wet yours. There are certain sayings, certain things we have learned over the years that remain true. No matter how old you get, how many years after it was said, it remains true. Today, as it was yesterday. When your neighbor house on fire, you better wait yours. Chances are, yours could be next. So the point is this. When governments, for their own aggrandizement, for their own putting feather in the cap, decides to do all kind of fancy projects, yes? Because they figure, well, I want to be remembered for this. But the country you're living in, the country you're governing, don't have the resources to afford those grand scheme. The result is this. The country pays the price, not you. You might be long gone. But the debt remains a debt owed by the people of the country. Now, there is talk in Kenya about, what's the word? It's interesting. They're talking about just ignoring the debt. Say, yeah. Say, okay, well, guess what? We can't pay. Oh, no, I think the term is this. The claim is that the debt was not legally, was not legally contracted by the people of Kenya.
0: I know you're always one caller. I see one coming through. Let us let me hear what that person has to say. Hi, good evening, welcome.
2: Hello?
0: Hi, good evening, welcome.
2: Hi, good night, how are you doing?
0: Not bad.
2: I just wanted to put my two cents into Mr. Peter Anders' conversation.
1: Yes, thank you for that.
2: I want to refer back to the idea of when the current ministerial complex has been built. Nobody thinks that Peter Anders is saying no, but you know, the ministerial complex and the location, you understand, the Botanical Garden that was the site for the ministerial complex. So then, you know, I think that the hostel project, it has its good, there may be some negative aspects to it, but nothing to the effect where it would not benefit the people in the long run. You know, if our health system is to improve, you understand me, and we are to get the quality of doctors, because if we are to get, say, a brain surgeon to come to operate in Grenada, I mean, that person is accustomed to a certain high level of technology, you know, and the current hospital cannot accommodate some of the technological advancement that medicine has made in the last 20 years, you know.
1: Can I ask you a question?
2: I would say that, you know, to attract the kind of medical profession that is of the best quality that would improve the health of our people in the long run, I would support it. You know,
1: okay. Can I ask you a question?
2: All right.
1: You don't think we can improve on that structure there?
2: Given its geological position, not really.
1: Really?
2: It cannot go wider, it has to go up, and I don't think that the structure of the current one would allow for upward improvement.
1: All right. So, there's lots of space.
2: In structural integrity.
1: Around it, though. Lots of space around it, right?
2: I don't think so. I don't see it being feasible.
1: Really? You need to look again.
0: All right.
1: Look again. Yes.
0: Thanks, man. Have a good night.
2: All right. Same thing, bro.
0: All right. Good man. Yeah.
1: And this is it. We are led to believe that the only answer to the plastic is a new building somewhere else.
0: So
1: we led to believe that.
0: So is it building or
1: no?
0: What's in the building?
1: You're led to believe that. I'm saying to you, from my own little knowledge of building, I see this place that could be expanded significantly, starting right from the present car park, Ariza car park. That area there.
0: Yeah.
1: You understand me? And again, there's a whole big area behind the present hospital, going back to, you know where they used to call it? What is it called, you know? There should be a nurse's hostel somewhere in the back down there.
0: Okay, yeah, the hostel. What hostel is it?
1: It's still there?
0: I don't know if the hostel there on the other side, with a new wing.
1: You see, people don't seem to understand that there's something called reclaiming land.
0: Yes, we could reclaim land.
1: Isn't it cheaper, much cheaper, to do that there, where you already have a fundamental structure?
0: So where are
1: than to go in a new location and say, well, the building they can't accommodate. That's not true.
0: I wasn't thinking about the building. I was thinking about what's inside of the build.
1: But with a little imagination, you can move the hospital forward all the way back to almost the tunnel. With a little bit of imagination. And of course, you can go up. It's solid rock there. It's not... The foundation there is not dirt, solid rock. You can go up many stories up in the air.
0: It's not a swamp.
1: Mm-hmm. You understand me? I don't know why this is so challenging for people to understand. But I don't think that's the problem, you know. The problem is just this. Like I say, we want to build a monument to ourselves.
0: Yes. I did that.
1: There's so much that could be done there. It's not funny. I could tell you that.
0: But the I did that could go on the same spot up there. You know, I did that. I transformed it, and I did that. Could be done.
1: Because, like I say, here we are going to just abandon How much $1 million in real estate? Because tell me what you're going to do with the hospital.
0: I don't know what they're going to do with that.
1: Tell me the plan. Let somebody tell us the plan for that building and that thing there.
0: They should have a plan.
1: Well, but I will tell you.
0: Yeah.
1: The plan is to let it stay there and rot.
0: Yeah.
1: There is absolutely no plan because it's difficult to convert a hospital into anything else.
0: Yeah, yeah.

0: I know, because they have been, it has been talked about many times about a ring road, right? To get from the carnage up back to the hospital. You understand me? And that isn't done. Not only that too, we could at the same time rejuvenate the carnage. I mean, there is so much we could do by redeveloping that whole hospital area there.
1: But can't we build a bridge coming across the sea there also?
0: That's done in many countries.
1: And when the boats coming in, we lift the bridge.
0: What boats?
1: Well, now.
0: What boats are you talking about?
1: Now I'm talking about if we take
0: them
1: across.
0: Them lift the boat? Because no boat are coming across there. Even build a bridge across the lagoon.
1: No, not there I was talking about. I'm taking it across the port to Pandy. That's where I was thinking about.
0: And you don't need to go there. You come straight from the carnage, just the port, just about the area of the port there, and go straight across to the other side of the carnage. Simple. You know? Yes, and of course you can build it in a way that the bridge can lift if boats have to come through. It's not difficult. So, you know, to me, there is so much more that the country can benefit by redeveloping that whole area there, from the Esplanade, go all the way back to the carnage. You know, so, hey, I know Prime Minister said there's no going back on this project, but I hope this is not the last word. I hope this is not the last word. Now
1: look at the time. 4 minutes to wrap it up. don't even think that was your next one. 4 minutes, 5 minutes. Five minutes to wrap it up.
0: I was going to talk about the similarity between the project there, the railway project in Nairobi and our Grenada project, but I believe that for another day.
1: You could start it.
0: Because the similarity is basically this. The China Road and Bridge Corporation built a project in Kenya. There was no competing bid. And in fact, the Kenyans are talking about now basically saying, well, you know, this is illegal because there is a process that should take place. There should be competitive bid. But there was no competing bid, just one bid. And they gave the contract to China, you know. And what they've been saying now that was illegal. So they basically saying, hey, that debt that was illegally.
1: So we ain't paying.
0: So I'm saying all right to say that. Listen, there is precedent where a country would say that debt, I ain't on any debt, because whoever contracted the debt, they did it illegally.
1: Okay.
0: Yes, countries are saying that they're not paying this money.
1: So that's like hangover.
0: They just paid. They just pay, well, the same way.
1: Like hangover.
0: To ask me, this is the point. I'm saying, folks, it is not all as rosy as it may seem. Yeah. We have to be very careful what we indulging in and what our government is involving us in. You understand me? And we have to. It don't make sense we go make noise after the fact, you know.
1: Let's make the noise now.
0: You better make the noise now.
1: Okay.
0: Yes? Make the noise now. Raise the objections now. If we think this thing is going to bankrupt the country, we should say it now. Raise the objection now. Because I think, like Kenya, where the people stand up and say, nope, you can't pass this bill to tax us extra on bread and whatever else. We ain't standing up for it. Grenadians could stand up now and let their voices be heard. Because we realize, or we should realize, that we are being saddled with a debt that's going to bankrupt the country.
1: On that note, we'll have to say good night.
0: Yeah.
1: Until the next one.
0: Grenada, good night. We'll see you next week. We'll continue the conversation next week.
1: Thank you.
0: Yes, and gentlemen who called, thanks for calling.
1: Oh, yes, we appreciate that call. Thanks, bro.
2: Yes, Grenada. We're moving.

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0: take my.
1: And that's when we kick off Orin number 2.
0: I say no man curse.
1: All the big hits here, of course, till midnight.
0: It would be worse. Here comes the office.
1: Strictly old school.
0: For research. They found.
1: Just can't stop me right
0: now. You're droppers. Cause I'm so sad, it does a rock.
1: They just can't stop me. We see outside as wet.
0: They said they're top. They just.
1: We got a music to keep you guys calm, yeah?
0: They just can't stop me now.
1: We are from Radio Scott King in your company, right?

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0: savage, wagwan.
1: Yo, my day ain't no wagwan. You know what I'm saying? I'm doing differently, you know, I've none.
0: No, you know, say up the road, me don't go look at draw still. You have forward?
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on the front side fighting me, she came from Texas. 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

For the Lord is my shepherd, I shall not want. He makes me to lay down in green pastures. He leads me beside the still waters. He restores my soul. He leads me in the paths of righteousness for his name's sake. Yea, though I walk through the valley of the shadow of death, I will fear no evil, for you are with me. Your rod and your staff, they comfort me. Thou prepare a table before me in the presence of my enemies. You are not my head with oil. My cup runs over. Surely goodness and mercy shall follow me all the days of my life, and I shall dwell in the house of the Lord forever and ever. Good morning to you, wherever you are listening throughout the length and breadth of a beautiful land, Grenada, Caracou, and Piri Martinique. I am Stanford Simon, coming to you live out of Bologna, Italy. That's where I am. Have been for the last few days. Have been interesting being here, as always. As you know, the long flight over, but it's always a pleasure when I get here to be with Stefano. The food is good, I must tell you that. And really, we had a great time for the last couple of days. I was here. The funeral were yesterday, and very different to what we know in Grenada. You know, we have a lot of singing and all of that, right? It's very, very calm and solemn. You know, you go into the family come and they gather outside. Not how we do it and making a pile of noise, but just the rhythm of people gathering outside around and listening, talking with each other, and that's interesting. And then we all go into the church, right? You stand outside and they're timely and orderly going into the church, and everybody sit and they quietly, and then the priest do what he have to do. And it's very different, but it's very solemn, it's very beautiful. And when all that is finished, you know, they go to the family cemetery. Hey, by the way, geez, in Grenada, you know, we have cemeteries, right? But you think about a cemetery that is like the size of St. George's. And not only that, but these, you think about a cemetery that's 1,000 plus 1,005, 1,800 years. I mean, that's unbelievable. That's crazy. That's great. That's really crazy, right? But that's just the reality of things here in Italy and Bologna. These things are, they're ancient. Years, a lot of history. They're deep in history. And I want to say to you, if ever you've think about visiting, Bologna is a great place to start. It's a wonderful place. A lot here. A lot of history here. I'm sure you heard Stefano spoke with me about some of the history. Health. One of the things, you talk about the first hospital, and pretty much a lot has happened with that coming out of this part of Italy. It's really a beautiful thing. And so those are things that I'm thankful and grateful for to be able to be a part of. So Italy is great, I must say, and I'll be here for the next couple of days. But looking forward in it, and I'm heading to Elba. I spoke to about Elba, right? We're heading to Elba tomorrow. So the next time I speak with you in my morning program, it will be from Elba. That's what will happen. You know, with Stefano, I go from place to place. It's never the same place. Every day is like a different place, but it's really good, and I'm looking forward to it. And so I want to thank you for being with me, and for all of you waking up this morning. Some of you are getting ready you want to head to work. You're up and about already, the farmers, the fishermen, and all of you who, you know, pretty much doing a lot. And I know that you wake up this morning and some of you feeling not good at all. I mean, you had a rough night and you wake up this morning really, really, really, you don't feel like going to work, you don't feel like going to school, you don't feel like doing nothing. But I think it's a great thing to get up and get ready and go. And if you really can't, yeah, you call in and say you're sick, but don't pretend that you're sick, you know, do not do that. And as you go and be a part of what you do today. I do hope you have a blessed, beautiful, and enjoyable day. And I'm looking forward to having a great day today, too. As I indicate to you, I'll be most likely, I can't take Stefano time, but most likely he may take me to Elba. Tomorrow I'll tell you if it happened or not, but we will see. And take good care of yourself as we're going to worship. I have some great worship songs I'm going to share with you today, and I hope you enjoy every bit of it. So here we start, and there we have our scripture reading. I have a little bit, I want something from Timothy and Twine, I want to share with you later on in the program. Just a summary, just about, I think, a minute or two long, all right? So stay with me and have a great time. I'm Stanford Simon, coming to you live out of Italy and the city where I am, at Bologna, one of the really rich city in a whole lot of things. And maybe I get Stefano to chat with me a little bit sometime during the course of the week. We'll see what happened.
Let's take in some worship and praise.

building communities which become the model for winning people to Christ. Mission, goal, empowering people to enjoy prosperity and fulfillment in life. These are the purpose, vision, and mission of the St. George's Baptist Church.

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1: This is the Bible reading from the book of James, chapter 4.
2: Where do wars and fights come from among you? Do they not come from your desires for pleasure that war in your members? You lust and do not have. You murder and covet and cannot obtain. You fight and war, yet you do not have because you do not ask. You ask and do not receive because you ask amiss, that you may spend it on your pleasures. Adulterers and adulteresses, do you not know that friendship with the world is enmity with God? Whoever therefore wants to be a friend of the world makes himself an enemy of God. Or do you think that the Scripture says in vain, the Spirit who dwells in us yearns jealously, but he gives more grace? Therefore he says, God resists the proud, but gives grace to the humble. Therefore submit to God. Resist the devil, and he will flee from you. Draw near to God, and he will draw near to you. Cleanse your hands, you sinners, and purify your hearts, you double-minded. Lament and mourn and weep. Let your laughter be turned to mourning and your joy to gloom. Humble yourselves in the sight of the Lord, and he will lift you up. Do not speak evil of one another, brethren. He who speaks evil of a brother and judges his brother speaks evil of the law and judges the law. But if you judge the law, you are not a doer of the law, but a judge. There is one lawgiver who is able to save and to destroy. Who are you to judge another? Come now, you who say, today or tomorrow we will go to such and such a city, spend a year there, buy and sell, and make a profit. Whereas you do not know what will happen tomorrow. For what is your life? It is even a vapor that appears for a little time and then vanishes away. Instead, you ought to say, if the Lord wills, we shall live and do this or that. But now you boast in your arrogance. All such boasting is evil. Therefore, to him who knows to do good and does not do it, to him it is sin.

0: What is the main ingredient in life? 1 Corinthians chapter 16, verse 14 says, "Let all you do be done with love." Should anyone really examine what we do, will they find that it was put together with the best things or with something made to look like it is good? Your foundation is the main component in building a house, and as a builder, it is very and critically important, I know, to have a good foundation as a contractor. But what is the main ingredient in building that foundation? Good work is the key to our successes. But what is the key component in the good work we want to do? Blood type O is said to be a universal donor, and type AB blood is a universal recipient. If you have a O type blood, you can give blood safely to anyone, and if you have AB type blood, you can safely receive any type blood from anyone. Good work is not good work because of the outcomes it delivers. Good work is good work because of what it has in it. A good marriage is not good because it lasts a long time. A long-lasting marriage is good because of what it has in it. Love is a universal accepted foundation and is a key ingredient to anything good that we can do. Love can be given to anyone by anyone, so it is a universal donor. Love can be received by anyone, so we can all be universal recipients of love. God made the world and all that is in it with love as the universal ingredient. Love made it all good, all good. When we learn to do all things with love as our main ingredient, we make all things we do to become good. If you are going to do anything at all, choose the best quality material available to do it, and then give it your best effort, your best shot. Like I always say to my client that I build houses for, when I'm finishing build this house, if you're selling, I want to be the first to buy. But as the builder, I must fashion what I do all together in love. It must come from within. Everything I do to get that house finished, from foundation to finish, to delivering the keys to the client. If you are going to receive anything at all, receive it in love, and you will make it all good. Love changes the things around you to good things. When nothing else you can do will do it, trust me, love will do it. 1 Corinthians chapter 13, verse 13 said these words, "And now abide faith, hope, love, these three, but the greatest of these is love." And no matter what you do, no matter how you do it, if you do it in love and you receive anything you receive in love, trust me, it will be done with elegance and beauty in the best way you can do it. If love is not your foundation in what you do, everything else is secondary. For God so loved the world that he gave his only begotten Son, that whosoever believeth on him shall not perish, but have everlasting life. Love was the foundation in why he sent his Son to die for our sins. In the beginning was the Word. The Word was with God. The Word became flesh and dwelt among us. For God so loved the world. Remember that. God loves you, and everything you do, please try and do it in love. It will change your life and the world around you.
1: So do not fear, for I am with you. Do not be dismayed, for I am your God. I will strengthen you and help you. I will uphold you with my righteous right hand. Isaiah chapter 41, verse 10. Are you feeling fearful today? Don't know what to do? Don't worry about it. God's got you in his righteous right hand. And plus, you're part of the St. George's Baptist Church family. We're praying for you.

Let us go before God in prayer. Almighty and eternal God, how great is your faithfulness and your love. We praised you because you have given to us so much. Almighty God, we look to you with clarity of thought. We ask for your protection over our family, over our lives. Lord, we pray that you protect us on the road. Lord, we pray, Father, that you give us patience. Give us love in our heart towards our fellow men. Lord, despite what may be said to us or done to us today, help us, Lord, not to be angry and mad and say things we should not say and do things we should not do. For those of us who are struggling, God, with our finances, we pray that you would supply all our needs according to your riches and glory. There are those, Lord, who are without a meal this morning, will not have lunch today, but already on their way to work, not knowing, God, how they'll make it through the day. I pray that you provide for them. There are those who are struggling with sickness on the way to the doctor's office, and Lord, not sure what is going on with them. I pray, Father, you bring clarity to it. Lord, help the doctor to diagnose what the problem is, and may they leave the doctor's office feeling reassured, and Lord, wanting to serve you, wanting to do more for you, because you've allowed them, Lord, to be well, Lord, much better than they thought. Lord, I just pray, Lord, that you cover every area of our life, our executive, and just help our country to be focused, to be stable. And Lord, we as a people, Lord, would constantly ask for guidance and leadership. And so, Father, you will not leave us alone. I know that you love us dearly, and I know you want to do a wonderful work in this land, but you want us to submit ourselves to you. And I pray, Father, today that our lives would be committed and submitted to you. Lord, you would use us to your honor and to your glory. So may all your glory and your praise and your dominion, and may your Holy Spirit take charge of our lives today. God, we do not have it all. We do not know it all, but we just ask that you, O God, take control of our lives and our family today in a special way. In Jesus' holy and precious name, and all of God's people say, amen and amen. God bless you as you go today.

Humility is the root of every virtue and the antidote for pride, which is the root of every sin and every evil. And this comes from the book by Andrew Murray, 1895, A Journey Towards Holiness. When you think about pride, which is sort of the opposite of humility, when you think about Lucifer's downfall from heaven, what was that about? Pride. And when you think of the fall in the Garden of Eden by Adam and Eve, what was that? And when Peter denied Christ three times, what was that? Yes. And what is holding back some of you right now from recognizing you are sinner in need of a savior? Thank you very much. To this. Here is the path to the higher life. Check this out, folks. The path to the higher life is down. Lower down. Oh no, somebody said, no, you can't be serious. I want a promotion, you're talking about down. The path to the higher life is down. Lower down. Just as water always seeks to fill the lowest place. So the moment God finds men and women abased and empty, his glory and power flow in to exalt and to bless. Somebody give God praise in this house.

That was my dear friend and brother there, Brother Timothy Entwine, talking about pride and what it can do to you. And if you're a prideful person, think again. You need to get rid of it. Humble yourself and allow God to take control of your life. Otherwise, pride will destroy you.

what is holding you back this morning. I'm hearing the chain of pride falling, chain of alcoholism falling. I hear the chain of immorality falling. I hear the chain of lying falling. I hear the chain of unforgiveness falling. I am hearing the chain of personal who hatred and bitterness is falling. Backbiting is falling. Here I hear those chains are falling all around you. I hear those chains of release in your life, in your family, in your workplace. I hear the chain falling where you have been praying for your home. You're going to get it. You're praying for your healing, you're gonna get it. I hear those chains are falling all around you. What are you crying out to God for? What are you thanking God for today? Let those chains fall. Let those chains fall, because God is gonna take you to higher heights and deeper depths. We are rejoicing this morning in the Lord. Come unto me, all you are burdened and heavy laden, and I will give you rest. Those chains will fall. You heard my dear friend, Brother Timothy Entwined, there's speak of, oh pride, man, it's a bad thing. It's destructive in any way. Let humility be the best of you today as you go. Let the joy of God flow through you. Let him do something magnificent in your life that the enemy would stand and watch those chains fall, because you're ready. Submit yourself to God. Father, in the name of Jesus Christ of Nazareth, I just declare your word over every single individual that within the sound of my voice, whatever chains that are holding them down and holding them back today, I pray are released in their life today. I pray, God, a transformation in their life. I pray, oh God, that you take them apart and put them back together in a way that they had never been before. Today is a day of rejoicing, and those chains gonna fall, because you are in control, God. We declare your word. We declare it. We declare it. We declare it. And we rejoice in it in the name of Jesus Christ of Nazareth. Let those chains fall. Hallelujah to the Lamb. We say amen and amen. Amen and amen to that. Good morning to you. Good morning to every person who have claimed their victory this morning in the Lord. And they're going to go claiming that. Those chains that you have been working for and praying about, that you're going to get the breakthrough. Financial breakthrough to come. Hold you hostage today. You're going to claim it in the name of Jesus. Amen and amen. Thank you for listening. Thank you for being part of my morning here. I am Pastor Stanford Simon. It has been a joy and a pleasure being with you today. There is something unique and powerful about what God is doing and how he's going to work in and through our lives. He's the defender of the truth, and really he stands ready to serve, ready to do something magnificent in your life. And there is nothing more wonderful but a surrendered life to our Lord and Savior Jesus Christ. Thank you so much for joining me today. I'm Pastor Stanford Simon, coming to you live out of Italy, Bologna to be exact. And boy, it has been a great and wonderful time being here with Stefano Vascar. I want to challenge you today as you go. Be a wonderful person giving love today. Pick up the phone and call your brother, your sister, somebody you haven't called for a long time, somebody you're having trouble with, and somebody your mind has been on. Pick up the phone and call them today, because you never know what will happen tomorrow. As you go today, I wish you God's richest blessing. I am so happy and delighted for the opportunity to be able to share God's word with you wherever I am. Live out of Bologna, Italy. Join me here tomorrow morning at the same time. We do it all over again right here on this station. God's richest blessings. Bye-bye.

have lost so much. Things I thought would stay just slip through my hands. Moments I can't get back. Opportunities I watch pass me by. But your word says in Psalm 34, verse 18, the Lord is close to the brokenhearted. And in Jeremiah chapter 30, verse 17, you will restore health to me and heal my wounds. So, Father, I hold on to your word.

Joel chapter 2, verse 25 says, I will restore to you the years that the locust has eaten. And verse 26 says, you shall eat in plenty and be satisfied. Father, you said you will restore. So I stand on your word today. Everything I have lost, I bring it before you. Let there be restoration of time, of opportunities, of relationships.

Speak restoration over me. Let your word go before me. Let your voice rewrite my story. Jeremiah chapter 30 verse 17 says, I will restore health to you and heal you of your wounds. Joel chapter 2 verse 25 says, I will restore to you the years. So speak it, Lord. Speak life where there was loss. Speak healing where there was pain. Speak restoration.

0: 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Your word restores.
1: Good morning, everybody.
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1: If the Most High God did wake us up this morning, I guess he has a plan for us, right?
0: Speak your word over me.
1: So I know you're happy to be on the surface once again.
0: Everything.
1: You're happy to be above ground.

You are. Here you are. Manifesting my life. You all are here. You're hearing the sound of my voice. Thank God for the life you have. Every promise over you're on the bus, you're at home, you're on the job, you're out at sea, but by your word, you're in the garden. You wherever you are, and you're in the office place right now, it's a pleasure having you. Thank God for the short life we have. A lot of people didn't make it through this morning. But you know what? We still have the breath, man. We have the opportunity to change, to make a difference. A lot of people celebrating their birthday today. A lot of people celebrating their wedding anniversary. If you are the lucky person, just want to take the time off to wish you every good thing in life, man. Life success and so much more. Carrie Kwan, P.T. Martinick, beautiful people, good morning to you. Mainland, the Caribbean, the world at large, wherever you are, man. Thank you so very much for making this radio station your choice of sound, your choice of listenership for yet another day. Your perfect start, 6 minutes gone past 6 o'clock. Everybody, good morning once again. The bus operators, the taxi operators, conductors, welcome. So guess what? We gotta do the first things first, right? We gotta pay some bills early in the morning time, and guess what?

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3: This is a real life. This is it. We don't give us a second chance at living this life. One chance.
4: Everywhere I can just to find a clue.
3: And you know what? They wanted another. Here we go.
5: They wanted another chance, but karma closed the door. There comes a moment in life when the same people who once walked away start knocking on the very doors they shut. They see your growth, your peace, your strength, and suddenly they remember your worth. But what they don't realize is that while they were busy playing games, life was busy teaching you lessons. You cried, you healed, and you transformed into someone they can no longer reach. Now they want another chance, but that door, the one they took for granted, no longer opens. Not because you're bitter, but because karma did its work. Karma has a way of returning every energy, every intention, and every act right back to where it came from. So when they come back with apologies wrapped in regret, understand, some doors are closed not by your choice, but by divine justice. Because what was once meant for you expired the moment they betrayed it, and no matter how much they plead, no force on earth can reopen what karma has sealed. The power of divine justice. There's something profound about the way life balances itself. You may not see it immediately, but the universe always keeps its own record. Every action, every word, every intention. It's all stored somewhere in the invisible files of destiny. People may think they can walk away from what they've done, that they can mistreat, deceive, or discard you without consequence. But divine justice has a way of catching up quietly and precisely in its own time. When they walked away, they thought you'd crumble. They believed you'd spend the rest of your days waiting, begging for closure, hoping for their return. But instead, something happened. Life elevated you. Pain pushed you to grow, heartbreak refined you, and loneliness became your sacred classroom. What was meant to break you actually built the strongest version of you. You see, divine justice doesn't always roar. Sometimes it whispers. It works in silence while the world sleeps. When those who hurt you thought they got away clean, the universe was already setting the stage for balance. The same people who once laughed at your struggle now find themselves trapped in the very storms they created. Not because you wished them harm, but because karma fulfills what's due. There's a law in life that says you can't plant betrayal and expect peace. You can't sow deceit and expect love. That's divine justice, not revenge, not hatred, but balance. When people come back asking for another chance, it's often because their actions have finally caught up with them. They remember the peace you brought, the loyalty you gave, the love that never wavered. But by then, it's too late. The energy they once abused no longer belongs to them. You've evolved beyond that chapter, and life won't let you reopen it. That's not your doing. That's divine timing at work. When karma closes a door, it's not out of cruelty, it's out of mercy. It's the universe saying, this season is over, you've learned what you needed to learn. Now step forward into your blessing. You might have questioned for years why God allowed certain people to hurt you. You asked why your loyalty was met with betrayal, why your love was repaid with indifference, why your heart had to break to the point of exhaustion. But what you didn't see was how those experiences shaped your destiny. God allowed certain things to fall apart so that something greater could be built. He let certain people walk away because they were not meant to be part of the promise. The betrayal was necessary. The abandonment was necessary. Because divine justice doesn't just punish wrong, it promotes the righteous. Those who wronged you may now find themselves standing before the very doors they once slammed, hoping they'll open again. But karma doesn't grant second entries to those who never valued the first. It doesn't reopen what was meant to end. And that's the beauty of divine justice. It protects you from repeating old pain. It ensures that peace remains your new standard, not chaos disguised as love. The same people who tried to block your blessing now watch you live it. The same voices that once doubted you now whisper your name with regret. But you don't have to say a word. Let your silence speak. Let your growth be your answer. Divine justice doesn't ask you to get even. It asks you to get better. It invites you to rise without revenge, to move forward without bitterness, and to let the universe handle what the universe owes. Because no matter how long it takes, every wrong is righted in due time. The ones who thought they could walk through life breaking hearts and escaping truth eventually face themselves. And that moment, that silent confrontation with their own choices, is where karma does its deepest work. So when they come knocking, understand this: you don't owe them entry. You don't owe them an explanation. Some doors must stay closed, not because you're heartless, but because God's justice has already spoken. You were the lesson they refused to learn. And now life will teach it in ways you never could. Walk in peace, knowing that divine justice doesn't forget. It doesn't rush, and it doesn't fail. The very same pain that once felt like punishment was actually preparation. You were being refined, not rejected. And now, as karma closes old doors, God opens new ones. Doors no betrayal can touch, no envy can block, and no regret can reopen.
3: 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Words of wisdom, as per usual. You cannot plant peas and expect to reap corn. How you make your bed, that's how you lie.

0: This earth, this planet we're living on, it's a big ball, it's a circle. So in other words, it didn't happen by chance. What goes around comes around. It didn't happen by chance. The Most High God knows exactly what he was doing. It's a will. It's a ball. It's wrong. So the seeds you sow today, tomorrow, you will have to reap it. No stone unturned. Solidways program up next.
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2: 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Our oceans are among the Earth's most valuable natural resources. They provide food, support marine life, and contribute significantly to tourism and economic development. However, our oceans are facing increasing threats from pollution, particularly from improperly managed waste. Every year, millions of tons of plastic and other debris enter oceans worldwide, harming marine ecosystems and endangering wildlife. Sea turtles, fish, seabirds, and other marine animals often mistake plastic waste for food or become entangled in discarded materials, resulting in injury or death. One of the greatest threats to our oceans today is plastic pollution. Plastic bottles, bags, food containers, and other single-use plastics that are improperly disposed of often find their way into drains, rivers, and coastal waters before eventually reaching the sea. Unlike many other materials, plastics do not readily decompose. Instead, they break down into smaller pieces known as microplastics, which can remain in the environment for hundreds of years. Marine animals such as turtles, fish, seabirds, and dolphins can mistake plastic debris for food, leading to injury, starvation, and even death. Plastic pollution also damages coral reefs, degrades marine habitats, and threatens the health of entire ecosystems. As these plastics break down into microplastics, they can enter the food chain, posing potential risks to both marine life and human health. Recognizing the importance of reducing plastic pollution, the Grenada Solid Waste Management Authority continues to support efforts to collect and divert plastic waste from the environment through recycling initiatives and public awareness campaigns. By encouraging the proper disposal and collection of plastic bottles using our wired bottle bins and other recyclable materials, the GSWMA is helping to reduce the amount of plastic waste that reaches our oceans. We encourage all citizens to do their part by separating recyclable materials and making use of available recycling opportunities. Proper waste management begins at home, in our schools, workplaces, and communities. By disposing of waste responsibly, reducing our use of single-use plastics, and participating in community cleanup activities, we can help prevent litter from reaching our rivers, beaches, and ultimately the ocean. The GSWMA continues to promote sound waste management practices across the nation. We encourage residents to use designated waste collection services, separate recyclable materials where possible, and avoid illegal dumping. Waste that is improperly discarded can easily be carried by wind and rain into drains, waterways, and coastal areas, contributing to marine pollution. Let us renew our commitment to keeping Grenada clean and protecting the waters that surround us. A healthy ocean supports healthy communities, stronger economies, and a more sustainable future for all. World Oceans Day serves as a reminder that small actions can create meaningful change. Choosing reusable bags, bottles, and containers, and properly securing household waste are simple but powerful ways to protect our oceans.
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1: Hey, good morning, Shaggy.
0: Hi.
1: And good morning to the nation. Shaggy, it seems like sometimes we argue over issues, you know, that hurt us. And some people get annoyed with those who complain. And they get so annoyed that they, some of them take social media for the first time just to show their disgust against those who they feel speaking too much. But it's, I always say, it's only when people speak in this country and speak up things that they don't like and how they feel about it, we will get that kind of peace we're looking for. Because when people don't speak, they live with this thing with it inside them like a bomb. And you never know what. And anytime some little thing happens, you see these people just come out and start to behave in a certain manner. The horse story is a story will never go away. And those who think that story will go away, it will never go away. I compared the horse story the last time, and I said it was the same spirit in how we lost Morris. It's the same spirit that judged the horse. And some people don't understand it. Guys, it's the same spirit. It was captured. It was in custody. He was in custody. A decision was made without proper reasoning. And that decision was made to execute. And that decision was made to execute the horse. Remember, the horse was pregnant. There is a claim that a woman was pregnant also. No mercy was showed, even though they were a pregnant horse. The word we use to justify is smuggle. We could always say, you know, use a strong word, smuggle. And the guy smuggled. But when you look at the word smuggle and the attitude that this word smuggle carries, you could see that the guy didn't try to smuggle no horse. Even though all his I's wasn't dotted properly and his T's wasn't crossed properly, he's not a smuggler. He brought in these horse on good faith with those who give him a word, everything. And he brought it in. He explained it. But in order to describe the execution of the horse, we say smuggle. And what hurt us is to see the leader of our country talking about unapologetically. Guys, what danger that horse was coming to give into Grenada? Grenada had a sickness long. Them donkey and them horse here in Grenada, a lot of them have this sickness long. However, there is treatment to deal with it. Scientifically, there is treatment. And it's a shame to see a nation like this doesn't have a proper place to quarantine things like that. Then the only decision we could make is to put it to rest, put it to sleep. This wouldn't go away. This make me remember how we put Morris to rest and how we just make a decision and execute him. This same spirit hates to get rid of. That is not good. That is a key. He was a counter. He destabilizing. And the horse now come, they will pollute Grenada, they will bring sickness to the country. Let me get rid of it. Guys, I think the leadership of the country should apologize for the way they take all these horses. And I also believe that the guy who bringing them horses, next time guy you bringing in horses, make sure that you cross and you dot properly. So something like that would never happen. But I am saying, as a Grenadian people, if our leader could stand up and beat his chest in that way, over two pregnant horses. Thank you, Chef.
0: Okay, man. The number 437-4933. Once again, please speak loudly, clearly. Morning time, hello.
2: Hey, morning, Shaggy.
0: Morning.
2: Morning, Shaggy. I listened beyond the headlines last night, and the permanent secretary gave a good account for himself, and I understand what happened. And the doctor was there. Yeah, and I understand what happened, and they're talking the truth. Thank you very much.
0: Okay.

0: morning time. Hello.
1: Hi, good morning to you, Mr. Shaggy. How are you doing?
0: Well, thanks. You?
1: Mr. Shaggy, I have a concern, and my concern goes to the hospital step. So I don't know who in charge, but somebody should look into the hospital step. Remember, it's a tourism area that is building on top there. And if you see how the step is decaying from the bottom come up, take a walk up there for your own self and watch how the step breaking away. I would really like for somebody to look into that, sir. Thank you. Have a nice day.
0: You too.

0: You're live.
1: Morning, sir.
0: Hi, morning.
1: Hey, how are you, brother?
0: I'm good, thanks. You?
1: Yeah, according to, I have a concern. Well, probably at least 2 weeks now, a truck, well, I don't think he break down on top like from Current Hill, back over here into Current, and he said, ready. This is a real problem. This is a health hazard. This is who caused serious accident. And then the truck get coming in there because he just did. And when the, I almost like up the hill on a corner. And like the truck goes there for minutes. And I don't know what really caused it, but I mean, I guess as much by the time now the truck's supposed to move. Because that they could cause a serious accident there. So I want the police and whoever to do something about it. Well, I don't know if they moved it last night, a subject to correction. Mm. But then it's a health hazard and that could cause a serious accident there. And the next thing I have to say, Shaggy. Towards us men who drove in concrete, the concrete truck. I don't know if they have a different love for them in Grenada than other people. Them men causing a real problem with this concrete when they drove in the concrete. They drove the concrete for the inside of the road, they leave it in the road. And then again, what they don't want to use, they just dump it somewhere in a drain. Come on, man. Why the government go spending millions of dollars on roads and you have this concrete truck and just mashing up with the concrete when you're driving, you're tired, cutting with concrete and nobody knew nothing about it. And when they watch just drain, they don't want more concrete, they just dump it on the side of the road. All over Grenada you go, you see the concrete just dump on the side of the road. Come on, man. We live in a country, man. We're in the 21st century. Come on, here, we do something about that. You can't spend all this millions and millions of dollars on road, and then the concrete just throwing, dumping concrete all over the place, man. Come on. Somebody do something about that, Shaggy. Have a blessed you, brother. God bless you, man.
0: You too, man.

0: You're alive and we are from Good Morning. Hello? Morning.
1: Hi, good morning.
0: Hi.
1: I want to let NNP know that we, the NDC supporters, knew Grenada Constitution when they were in power. We allowed them to bring the plane loads of Grenadian citizens to vote when election comes. I personally didn't challenge that because the Constitution says a Grenadian citizen can register any time and vote any time in Grenada. The only condition exists is for a Commonwealth citizen, but you cannot stop a Grenadian citizen from voting in his country. You cannot stop American citizens from voting in America. That is our constitution. So the law, the boom swings now, and they want to make me feel I did not know the constitution when they were in power. Thank you, sir.
0: Okay.

0: Morning.
1: Morning, Shaggy.
0: Hi.
1: Yesterday I called. Yes, morning, Shaggy. Yesterday I called, but I didn't give the venue. So I would like to go over. There will be a public service fund day on the 19th, which is Friday coming, in Progress Park, right? There will be a tournament, sports. There would be, I'm trying to look to read. Yeah, there will be a cricket tournament, a semi-final and final, athletics event, and also with relay and culture presentation. And this will be held in Progress Park on the 19th, which is Friday coming. They would also have some sales, right? So we'll be meeting the poor people pockets. The most expensive one will be at least $10. So come out, people, and have fun, enjoy yourself, be part of the sports, and take advantage of the sales and everything that will be taking place. Thank you so very much, Shaggy, and you have a blessed day.
0: Wish you the same.

0: Well, yesterday I have basically what the law says when it comes to voting and election and stuff. Forwarded to a lot of people so you can read and understand. If you read and you don't understand, maybe ask somebody to interpret it for you. Morning, hello. Good morning.
1: Morning, Shelby. How are you today, sir?
0: Good.
1: Yes. Shelby, you're calling on the government, please, to raise the minimum wage salary for people who work in, like, in supermarkets, stores, and all those places. That money is too small. Shelby, I hear people talking about all the way they go to look for work, they're telling them they're starting around with $1,200. $1,200 these days can't buy nothing much if you have kids. So I'll call on this government, please, to raise that salary. Raise it to about $1,500 or something. Mostly when they go there, they raise their salary. Why they can't raise other people's salary just the same thing? They need to raise. And number two, the Minister of Agriculture. It's time for him to stop wearing his tie like he owned Grenada. He don't own Grenada. He working for the government of Grenada. The Prime Minister, nobody else doing it. Everybody in the world wear their tie properly. Even tell bad Donald Trump wear his tie properly. He ain't put it on the shoulder. That's how things start with the kids start wearing the pants below the bomber. So when you're showing them to wear the tie in that way, when they're going for a job, they might be doing the same thing. Thinks it's cool to put your tie on top of your shoulder. It's time for you to stop that. One time he say he's going to stop it and he still continue like he owned Grenada. He's, you know, nobody can stop him. He could do what he wants. As time is time for you to stop this stupidness. Thank you very much. Have a nice day, sir.
0: Well, I lost my train of thought. Let's address the first issue you came up with, but I just lost my train of thought. Try to recall what it is you said, started off with. Oh, yeah, the minimum wage. It has been addressed. A lot of people not adhering to the minimum wage, you know, but different sectors, different payroll, pay slip based on the industry you're in. Media, textiles, farming, you have a lot of bartendering, waitress, he has a lot. You can Google it, you know. I think it's there. It's there, but a lot of people just don't honor it. Those people can be charged and taken to court.

0: You're live on We Good Morning.
1: Hello, good morning, sir.
0: Hi.
1: Just quickly, two things. Shirley, one of your callers, I realize she has a problem taking corrections. You know, yesterday morning, she did a book call, and he was making some valid points. And then she don't like taking correction, and there's a saying that he who knows not and knows not that he knows man is his tie. What does a tie have to do with anything? He has a problem because he calls all stations, all calling programs, talking about the man and his tie. The man is free to wear his tie how he wants.

0: Morning time.
1: Hello, morning, Shaggy.
0: Yeah.
1: Shaggy, for what I noticed too, the government already raised the minimum wage. From years ago, they didn't raise the minimum wage, and they got into power and raised the minimum wage. People used to get $700 for pay. Now people are getting 12. I mean, be reasonable. How much time can we raise the minimum wage in the space of 3 years? Come on, be reasonable, people. We know that people were getting $700. Seven. And when the month reached, you couldn't buy anything. Now the government came in and raised the minimum wage to $1,200. People need to do the right thing. If you're working in a supermarket, the people in the supermarket need to pay you. That's just the thing. But don't put it on the government. And the gentleman usually wear his tie on his shoulder. He give his reasons for wearing his tie on his shoulder. I see no problem with that. Mr. Donald Trump always wear a red tie most of the time for his reason, for whatever. It could be his style, it could be for whatever. But the gentleman wears his tie and he gives his reason for wearing his tie, and I see he'd have no problem with the gentleman himself. That's just his tie. And he likes to wear his tie this way and he's comfortable with it. So I see no problem with that. So, gentlemen, I come and give the man a chance. Thank you.
0: Not too sure if it's every 3 or 5 years or what we should be addressing. Not too sure, right? That's subject to correction. I'll do a little research. Morning, hello.
2: Hello, good morning. I'm calling to plead my cause. I've been like crying outright for a very long time, whereby we are in it's not AI, we are in a life and death situation here. The government said that our request is not urgent, right? I called one of the ministers in my area secretary. She took my information and she said that she don't sure if the minister going to call me. No, you see, when you pull, you expose, because stroke and heart attack could happen to anybody. And nobody shouldn't be going through this thing here. We are here dying slowly, and our case is urgent, you know? Because do you know that those who don't need help getting help, and those who really need help not getting the help? No. I'm tired of crying out and so forth. I don't know who to turn to anymore. And to me, it seems like the present government don't taking this thing serious, because it's like they want us to just suffer here and die and just say rest in peace. But this is not fair to us. Nobody shouldn't be going through any of these kind of things. You know, where is the heart of mankind? Where is it? You know, it is not right. It is not fair to us. You know, nobody wouldn't like it done to the brother, the sister, the uncle, nobody. And the thing is, my mother in Bushejo just going around making mischief. Why is she doing that? You know, Jesus Christ. People could suffer. Nobody don't like it. Is not right, Shaggy. Oh God, man, people don't have a heart for people. We suffering here slowly, we dying here slowly. And I mean, the government wouldn't look into the situation. We got a medical report from the doctor and you still saying that our request is not urgent.
0: Okay,

0: You're live and we morning.
1: Good morning, Shagan. How are you this morning?
0: I can't complain. I'm good.
1: Don't let them raise your blood pressure.
0: Nah.
1: Morning, Shaggy. Don't let them raise your blood pressure. The weather is nice outside the school, and I have a little issue for the agriculture people. They have a greenhouse in Shambo. They come for now, it's planting time, the weather coming out nice, but I don't see they come back there and do nothing. There's a set of grass that grow below there. And it's supposed to be plants to be distributed out for people. And they cover one side. We're hoping to get plants to plant. And I don't see they come back. I don't see they come and hold a meeting. I don't hear the person say anything, nothing on the radio. So I'd like to hear something from the agriculture people from Plains or Maribo. Okay, thank you. And I'll have one little thing on the horses and them. Shaggy, I don't see why they kill the horse, because they're bringing in sheep. They're bringing in tea. All of them coming on the island, and they're pooing just as well. So animal is animal. There is not a difference. There is, I don't find there is an excuse for killing that horses and them. Because look, they have a whole shipment of sheep to come and go in Karaku. They bring down a whole set of pig and they distribute. They shouldn't kill the man horse. P.A.C.A. Thank you. Have a blessed day.
0: Okay.
2: I feel I'm alone, but still I feel no foe.
0: So once again, the number is 437-4933. Just a reminder of the number. Morning time. Hello.
3: Good morning to you, Shaggy.
0: Morning.
3: And good morning, Grenada. Shaggy, there's another concern that I have with our constitution when it relates to voting or the right to vote, you know, in our country. Now, we have this whole question about diaspora and everything like that. But something that I have not yet understood, right, about it is that when it comes to the question of dual citizenship, for example, a Grenadian, believe, left and went away for, 10, 15 years, obtained U.S. citizenship, but they are Grenadian. And so now, part of our constitution, when it comes to these things, talks about allegiance, right? And I'm sure it speaks about it in our constitution, where you swear allegiance to another country, another foreign country. And so my question is, can dual citizenship suspend you from voting or bar you from voting in Grenada, for example, if you have a United States citizen and you're born in Grenada? That's a question I think that need to be asked. And our constitution, in my view, as Brother Rolo always say, we need to do some changes, make it more clear for us in this 21st century as to what can and cannot be done, right? Because there has been over the years issues concerning these things. People who were citizens of Canada and everything. I remember Dr. Mitchell as the Prime Minister, when he had U.S. citizenship, there was a big thing about it and he had to give it up. All right, so that's just one of the things that I'm concerned about, all right, about our voting thing. Secondly, the whole question of this horse thing. I watch a little piece on the beyond the headlines and so. And it's interesting, though, that they advertise three persons to be on that program. But lo and behold, a few minutes before the program, one person was forced out, right, out of that discussion, right? The two persons from the Ministry of Agriculture, the PS and the doctor, and one called Dr. Carter. Dr. Carter apparently was told that, no, he, the people in the ministry would not appear if he's appearing. Wow. That is serious. Need to know basis. Have a good morning, sir.
0: Okay.

0: morning time. You're good.
1: Good morning, Shaggy.
0: Yes, morning.
1: Shaggy, I'm not a constitutional expert, but what I've learned... You there?
0: Yes, I'm here.
1: Right. What I've learned that you cannot run for public office if you have a U.S. citizenship, but if you're in the Commonwealth, that's what I learned. You could run. But once you're a U.S. citizen, you will have to renounce it. But that if you're running for public office, but that doesn't debar you from voting. That does not debar you from voting in Grenada. So, you have a nice day, Shaggy.
0: You too.

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1: Morning, how are you doing today?
0: Good.
1: Shaggy, I am indeed astounded by the overwhelming amount of numerous complaints of alleged exploitation of foreign workers by their foreign employer, right? I do not profess to be a champion of workers, and despite being ostracized and crucified by my own party, I'm not afraid of you all, and forcibly speak out on issues in the strongest form of condemnation of the alleged exploitation of foreign workers by the foreign employers, because they are able to do so for themselves, fearful of victimization and loss of their livelihood. Finally, I cast no aspersions on anyone. My message is simple. No one is above the law, is immune from prosecution for crimes or injustices like exploitation, like gross violation and non-compliance of Grenada labor laws, right? People must not flaunt Grenada labor laws, irrespective of their close friendship, connection, relationship. This is not a license given to for foreign employers, if these allegations are true, to mistreat and exploit and abuse workers, because of course the people now they're operating in a sense of security in their comfort zone. So I guess they could do that because of their connection. If these allegations are true, you know how you like to jump on the back already and say the wrong thing. Shaggy, you know what I find finally? These are the issues that we should be concerned about instead of something about some pettiness and frivolous tie on your shoulder, whether you call somebody most honorable or not honorable, or whether you like somebody or dislike somebody. When in some of the cases, these people are not likable for themselves, and they have the ability to connect with people, for people to love them, right? So I am saying, if these allegations of exploitation of foreign workers by the foreign employees are verifiable, this warrants an urgent investigation, because nobody should do that to whether it's foreign or local people, right? So I say that these are the issues that we should be thinking about and focusing on that, not some stupidness about who like and you don't like this person and tie and all kind of a thing. We have so much issues there that is of paramount importance. People are hurting about different things. So that is what we should be focusing on. Right? So if these allegations are true, we need it warranties an urgent investigation. So employers, whether it's local or foreign, I'm asking that all workers be treated and not exploited, treated with fair and dignity. And those employers coming in, you have to respect that Grenada's labor laws. Thank you, Shaggy. Have a great day.

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3: Okay, are you adding

you so very much to all the callers who participated in yet another Plead Your Cause program. And we always look forward to another one. The following day, that'll be tomorrow, please God. You know, a lot of people in this universe, in this globe, who is dual citizenship. But of course, they never give up any one of them. Yeah? I think the dual citizenship relates to the person wanting more so for public office. Right? I guess I break it down. You want to become a minister, you want to run for a constituency, for a political party in the country. I guess that's where the dual citizenship really comes into play. But a lot of Grenadians, you know, they have dual citizenship. Normal person like you, and I mean normal person like you and I, right? The regular. And of course, you know, they have dual citizenship. They will never give up their Grenadian identity, or they will never give up their U.S. or Canadian identity. You know, once you register, your name is on the voters list, you're good. Right? If you're a Commonwealth citizen, let's say you come from St. Vincent, any Commonwealth country, you must be living in the country in which you intend to cast your ballot at least 12 months. I think it's a year. Right? Prior to election, before you can do that. Yeah? But as I always say, I'm subject to correction. So if I'm wrong, you know, somebody could just let me know, correct me, and I'll make the necessary correction. Please. Good morning, Junior. You good, bro? Hope that everything okay with you, man. Yeah. My baby brother out in the U.S. Good morning, Junior. God bless.

But of course, forwarded a lot of times yesterday for people who asked me for it so they can read and understand what's going on. And I said a while ago, if you read and you don't understand, get somebody to interpret everything for you so you can better inform yourself what to do, or you gotta do it. But in the meantime, folks, election is constitutionally due next year. I think on the 21st of June 27, speaking from the top of my head. But on top of that, they could go for 90 days again, an extra 3 months after election is constitutionally due. Right? So June, July, August, September, somewhere about down there, down that side. Right? So, meantime, my advice to you is go get yourself registered. You're of age, you're 18 years old, go get yourself organized, go register yourself. When you're going, it's best you walk with a plain t-shirt, no marking, no armless, you know, no darkers in your eye when you're taking out the photos and stuff like that, right? But it's your right. It's your right also not to vote. It's your right to vote. It's also your right not to vote. It's up to you. But I'm just telling you, you know, go there and get yourself organized, register yourself. Don't wait until, you know, as we see the bell ring and everybody want to rush. No. It's like inspection of vehicles going on right now. And sometimes the policeman alone in the inspection area. And the final week, the final day, you will find he has to stay there all 6 o'clock inspecting people's vehicle. And when you have the day, like today and tomorrow and wherever, before the due date, everybody want to go. Right now, nobody going. If the job is an 8 to 4 job, ask 4 o'clock, reach lock up and go home. We always like to wait on the last. That is part of our DNA. Anybody can fault us for that. I'm not too sure, you know. A massive show coming up, they tell you $5 in advance, $100 at the gate. Few people go and get a $5 ticket. We wait on the last. That's when we make up our mind. Yeah, station nice, we go in. And we in mind. But maybe that's who we are. We are Grenadians.

Canadians, who are you? That's how we operate. Some people may come and walk Sunday to Sunday. Nah, we walk Monday to Friday. Saturday, Sunday is for us to relax, throw back, relax yourself, enjoy a little food with the boys. All right, but if you want to come here and walk Sunday to Sunday, it's up to you. But a lot of us, we don't do that. We don't do that. We have to find some time for recreation. Right? You heard about this plane that went missing? Huh? Well, St. Vincent, the government said a missing plane en route to Tobago. They found it. Right? The Deputy Prime Minister, well, of course, you know he's the Minister for National Security, St. Vincent. They announced yesterday, they said it was an important development about the disappearance of the Dominican Republic registered plane that went missing while headed to Tobago. Now, in a live video address, you know, Mr. Minister Leacock, he confirmed that the missing plane has been located by both international, regional, and national agency. However, there were no fatalities. Thank God for that. Now, you know, it was all over Facebook and everything like that. Now, since the disappearance, the minister, he said he has maintained constant communication with the police commissioner along with other regional security entities such as the Regional Security System, the RSS, the CARICOM impasse, although he mentioned that he knows some of the names of those associated with the missing plane, he will say very little. He say, I'm being careful. And he cautioned. He's saying that he did not want to provide too many details concerning the securities issue. He said, this is a sensitive security issue. He said, a plane gone down, nobody know. You know some of the people on the plane. You don't want to, you have to be very careful. Right? You don't want to provide too many details concerning this security issue. What are the big security? Nothing to hide, nothing to hide. He said, this is a sensitive security issue. He said, a plane gone down. Yeah. Normally they would say, plane gone down, plane found, everybody alive. Thank God for that. This is a miracle, another one again. What? But, as we see, no lives lost. So, big up. So, in other words, they found the missing plane. In missing again, right? They found it. It was missing for some time. Yay. Back up.

You know, sometimes it's just amazing that the people we make confusion for, we bad for them. Most of them and bad for themselves, so. You know, it's just amazing, boy, how we could just, you know, hate each other for somebody. And the somebody we hating that person for, sometimes they're even bad for themselves, so. Yeah? But, I guess it's part of the... You know, all you play lotto yesterday? Yard foul, call. That's my favorite number, you know, back then, but I change now. I'm using a different number because somebody tell me, Shaggy, nah, nah, nah. You see, when you see you play that, nah, they ain't go play it. I take that, but I change. I tell you, I change too. But 26 call, that was for the mid morning draw. We had a free play for that. 189 was the pick three. We had a free play for that. Daily cash 47613. We also had another free play for this one. Now the midday draw. 31 cockroach played, right? 371 was a pick three. We had another free play for this. 49.15 was a cash 4. Free play for the cash 4. We jump inside your afternoon draw. 24. Strong man. Good morning, seconds. Yeah, I didn't walk yesterday. Taking a stick target. And once he walking, he plays strong man. Now, the winning ball for the play with the multi-X afternoon draw was free play. 259 was a pick 3. We had a free play for that. 0084. We also had another free play. Right? Your evening draw. 26 callback. Yard foul. Free play for yard foul. 583, and we had 7 times the multi-X winning ball. 5539, and of course we had 5 times the multi-X winning ball. We had lotto yesterday. Don't forget we have Super 6 today, right? And your lotto numbers went like this. Numbers 17, 29, 31, 32, and 33. Free ticket letter F, as in fish. As a matter of fact, we had 37 match 3 winners, $17. 3 match 4 winners, $208 each. Right? So, no lotto jackpot winner. So right now, $2 could give you an estimated lotto jackpot for $80,000. Diaspora folks in the diaspora, folks overseas, all you're coming back. $2 EC dollars. And I'm sure the stake will go up. Right? Make sure all you spend our money. Right? Help the economy grow. And you always do that. Good? Right. And all you play a little lotto. You know what I mean? Right. We're looking good.

Lord always say, play within your means. All right? Play within your means. You must be 18 years and above.

0: So momentarily, we're getting ready for the program from the Grenville Credit Union. Program entitled, Did You Know, with Oslin Crosby. Coming up anytime from now.
1: 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I am your presenter, Oslin Crosby. On this week's program, we share on the topic, teaching children good money habits. As a parent, you want the best for your children. This doesn't necessarily mean you want them to have the best clothes, the latest toys, or coolest gadgets. Most likely, it means you want them to be safe and secure. And you want to lay a foundation that they can build upon to do well in life. The question then is whether you're teaching your children a key lesson that will impact whether they will do well. That lesson is about money. Money is central to transacting life day in and day out, where we live, what we eat, the clothes we wear, the car we drive, healthcare, education, child rearing, gift giving, vacations, entertainment, heat, air conditioning, insurance, you name it, money is involved. Yet, plenty of parents aren't helping their kids become financially literate. A recent survey found that nearly half of parents said they miss opportunities to talk to their children about money and finances. And a quarter said they are very reluctant or extremely reluctant to discuss financial topics with their children. Children, on the other hand, are eager to learn from their parents the wisdom that they often see them practice. Even if you're not teaching your children, they will learn lessons about money one way or another. If you want to play a key role in shaping your children's feelings, thinkings, and values about money, you need to give them the gift of financial literacy from an early age. And here's how. Start with the basics at a young age. The earlier you start a child's financial education process, the better. Lessons should begin before age 7, because research shows that money habits and attitudes are already formed by then. Once your children are old enough to know they shouldn't be sticking pennies in their mouths, you should introduce them to coins and cash. Explain what money is and how it is used. Actually, showing them how money works is more effective, so let them see you making purchases with cash. Even if you pay with a debit or credit card, explain to your children that you're using your money to make purchases. 2. Instill a habit of saving. Your children's early interactions with money will likely involve spending. They see you using it to purchase things, including things for them. So it's important to teach them from a young age that money is not just for spending. They should also be used for saving and doing so regularly. Learning to save isn't just an essential money habit. Saving teaches discipline and delayed gratification. Savings teaches goal setting and planning. Saving stresses being prepared. Savings also builds security and independence. Help your children get in the habit of saving by giving them a piggy bank or savings jar where they can deposit coins or cash. We are due now for a break. More when we return.
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1: Welcome back. 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Just about everyone values money they earn differently than money they receive. 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Educating your children about personal finance is a process that can take time. 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And that's it for this week. 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So until next week, I am your presenter, Ocelyn Crosby. 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
0: Thank you very much, Ocelyn Crosby. That was your program from the Grenville Credit Union. Did you know we can rejoin her again next Tuesday morning? God's will right here on the station. 19 minutes on the other side of 7 o'clock. We coming back.
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Juicy Cool Ting, Shandy Cam, Stan Moore, Fight Tomorrow. Have you ever tried?

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forget, we FM celebrating our 26th birthday on June the 29th, all right, which is Fisherman's birthday also. We have a lot of things going on. We'll be giving away a whole lot of good stuff.

That's Squeeze Head. We're in San for Flo. Coming up next, we have Little Kerry. Wrong Khaki. After Kerry, take a Flo commercial break. We come back with Motivational Moment with Pastor Stanford Simon. Don't forget, we have Country Cold still in the mix.

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0: echelon of society hold us so in our mind that we forget where some of us came from. The following line have been attributed to ex-Governor Edward of Kansas and were first printed in his paper, The Marin Record. And this is what he wrote. There is so much good in the worst of us and so much bad in the best of us that it is hardly necessary for any of us to talk about the rest of us. I read it again. There is so much good in the worst of us and so much bad in the best of us that it is hardly necessary for any of us to talk about the rest of us. This is a very powerful statement because sometimes we as human beings think that we are better than others. There is so much good in the worst of us, and there are people who that you think is very bad, but if you get to know them, you would see there's so much good in them despite that they have done bad things. And there is so much bad in the best of us, those of us who play nice, or we think we're nice, and we think we're better than others, and we're not like him or her or them. There is so much bad in us. If we get a chance, we would even do worse than they have done, and we think that they are bad, but we too will do far worse. Something we don't really think about or talk about. It is necessary that any of us do not spend time talking about the rest of us. It's not necessary because we spend so much time talking about him or her, what he is and she is, what they have done and what you will not do, and I'm better than that. The reality is we are not better than any other, for we all have sinned and fall short of the glory of God. The word of God says, for God so loved the world that he gave his only begotten Son, that whosoever believeth on him shall not perish but have everlasting life. You are a sinner saved by grace. I am a sinner saved by grace. And it's only God's grace that makes us who we are. Whether you're Baptist, Pentecostal, Berean, Seventh Adventist, Anglican, Atheist, whoever you are, whatever you think you are, your belief you have, you are no better than me. I'm no better than you. You're no better than your neighbor. Because the worst of us also have the worst of us in us. And I do hope you take a look at your life today. And do not go about judging others. By the same measure, the Bible said that you judge others, you will be judged. Because see, when you're pointing a finger at others, look at how many fingers are pointing back at you. Jesus said, take out the mole in your eye, the log, the big log in your eye, before you take out the log in your brother's eye. So as you go today, remember that. Remember, there is a whole lot of things in you that you too, if you find yourself in the position that the person is in, you may do worse than they or far better than they. But the reality of it is, let us not talk about each other, but let us go today helping each other in our situation that we find ourselves. And if you can help our brother along the way, let us do that today. It is necessary. Have a blessed, beautiful, and enjoyable day looking after the best and the worst of us.
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0: 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On the 18th of July, I'm welcoming you to Radisson Hotel Car Park for the second installment of Groovy White.
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They will be offering the following services: vitals, blood sugar, cholesterol and sickle cell testing, prostate-specific antigen, that's a PSA test, mental health consultation, and a whole lot more, right? And after the health fair, you know what time? The fun starts at 4 o'clock in the p.m. You don't want to miss that. Progressive Women in Action, Inc. invites you to the Grand Fundraising Soup Day. That will be on the 27th of this month. That will be on a Saturday at the side of the Guava Nutmeg Pool, starting from 12 noon. Come and enjoy turkey and pigeon pea soup. 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A Plus Institute Junior Academy. Ladies, you are specially invited to the I Am Chosen Woman Workshop, an intercession retreat under the theme, This Sacred Place. It's all happening on Saturday, July 18th from 9:30 in the morning going up to 3:30 in the p.m. at the Agape Ministry, River Road, St. George. Come and be refreshed, renewed, and encounter the one who calls you chosen. Registration is only $30 EC. For more information, you can call 4533-4419. He who dwells in the secret place of the Most High shall abide under the shadow of the Almighty. Don't miss it, all right? Come and experience it. Secret place. So Spice Health Pharmacy, Mayor's Place, you know they're closed for the weekend. But you can check them out today. They'll be open today from 10 o'clock this morning, going up to 4 o'clock in the afternoon. St. Joseph Catholic School invites everybody. They're having their Fear and Lights on Saturday, June 28th. This coming Saturday, the school ground, Pomeroy, St. David. There'll be fun games, bunks and castle, ring games, and the list goes on, man. Teenage dance party, tasty eats and drinks, right? The bar'll be solid. For tickets, $15. T-tickets, $15. And serving time, 3 o'clock in the p.m. A
Jamaican passer bearing the name O'Neill Claude Houghton was lost on Wednesday, June 10, between Beaulieu in St. George and Grenville in St. Andrew. Anyone find this passer, you ask to drop it at the nearest police station, please, all right? Or you can call telephone number 421-2384.

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La Familia promotion present colors. Rep your flag happening on Saturday, July the 4th at the Merion Plainfield from 9 o'clock in the p.m. All your DJs will be there. Wasways, Jab King, General PP, busting the hits. Selector Snappy and DJ Kareem, DJ Kyle and MC Onzo. 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

we get ready to join Samantha from Country Coral. Good morning, Sammy. Hello? 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

0: keep on blessing me. Family, this is more than a concert. It's an encounter with God. Special thanks to our generous sponsors.
1: No, that got already, man. Good morning, Sammy.
2: Good morning to you, Shaggy. How are you doing this morning?
1: I'm doing fine, thanks. How are you doing?
2: I am doing great, thank you, Shaggy. We're just experiencing some really rainy weather, and
1: yeah?
2: I mean, it's about time that we fall into the rainy season.
1: Wow, that's news for me. I'm inside of my little neck of the woods here.
2: You have no idea what's happening outside. You just
1: no
2: have to
1: idea.
2: Step outside. Open the door and step outside.
1: I will.
2: Wonderful. Well, Shaggy, we anticipate an amazing week here. And you know, at Country Cold Store,
1: yeah,
2: we generally have amazing deals and specials and all of this. And I'm just saying this to say that we definitely will be having an amazing time this upcoming weekend because it's Father's Day, and it's Father's Day weekend, and we want to, you know, ensure that we recognize and we call out all of our amazing and dedicated fathers who are committed day in and day out. So we want to ensure that, you know, we encourage you to continue to do a fantastic job. And in saying this as well, at the Country Cold Store, we will be having a Father's Day special. That's this coming weekend. Okay, so that's June 19th, which is on Friday, and Saturday as well, which is the 20th. We're giving you an opportunity to come up here for all of the moms and you know, loved ones who can come up here and, of course, get some amazing deals for, you know, that special preparation of meal for Sunday.
1: And, you know, Father's love the
2: and,
1: belly,
2: right? Definitely, we're having a series of items and products available, ranging from our poultry items, which would be items such as chicken wings, gourmet thigh quarters, leg quarters, goat meat as well, just to name that a special item. Chicken nuggets, peas and carrots, french fries, potato wedges. All right, so we will be having that special here. It's a two-day special happening at the Country Cold Store Mini Mart. Okay, so that's right at home here in Pedmata, St. David. We're not doing a pop-up sale this weekend. We're not going to go to any specific district. We will be here in St. David, right at home in Pedmata.
1: Nice.
2: So, of course, mark your calendars and ensure that you are here just to lend your support and so on June 19th and 20th, okay? So that's Friday and Saturday of this week.
1: Right, Friday and Saturday of this week.
2: All
1: keep
2: right,
1: the
2: and Shaggy, that's just to share some quick information. And, of course, the items and products which will be available, which I just called out, these items are available while our stocks last. So if you really want to capitalize and secure those items, you have to be here early. We would be here as early as 8 o'clock in the morning. So these items will be available at the mini mart. All right? So walk with your shopping bags, come out in your numbers, and just lend that support.
1: The early bird catches the worm.
2: That is correct, Shaggy. And I know that goat meat has been going off the shelf. No matter where we go, once goat meat is on special, I mean, you have to capitalize on that item, okay?
1: Man,
2: so regular retail, sorry?
1: Man, we love our goat meat.
2: We have to love it, Shaggy.
1: Yeah.
2: I tell you, the price is really, really expensive these days. It's $21.90. This is our regular retail price. And we're giving that to you at $15 a pound.
1: Whoa.
2: So that is more than a deal. So do not hesitate to come up and get that item because you will be leaving here crying.
1: That's right.
2: If the goat meat runs out and you don't get yours.
1: As we say, price fall down.
2: Yes, indeed. All right. And as well, I mentioned the poultry section. So, you know, for those of you who are doing, I don't know, special stews or baked chicken or barbecue, however it be, we just want to create a little bit of a variety for you here at Country Cold Store this upcoming weekend. And Shaggy, of course, I'll take this opportunity to thank you so much for accommodating the Country Cold Store family once again. And we are wishing all of the amazing and committed fathers a fantastic Father's Day. And I hope that it will be special this weekend. And not only this weekend, but every day.
1: Every day. I love that. Every day should be Father's Day.
2: Well, yes, Shaggy, that's the truth. It's not only when these occasions come around that we decide to celebrate them. We should honor, you know, fathers, mothers, children. We should honor families. Because in this world, that's all that we have. And we create those special moments and memories.
1: Mm-hmm.
2: Yes, Shaggy, I don't want to get too sentimental, but thank you so much once again for accommodating the Country Coastal family. From us to you, and we're wishing that everyone have a safe day on the nation's road, because, of course, you know how the rainy season is.
1: That's
2: and
1: right.
2: The roads are very wet, and I'm a driver myself, so we want to ensure that everyone take their time. We know you have to get to your destination, but we want to get there safely.
1: I fully agree with you with that, Sammy. So once again, thank you so very much for joining us this morning. We look forward to another one on Tuesday coming, God's will.
2: Yes, Shaggy. Yes, indeed. Thank you so much again, and you enjoy the rest of your week.
1: All right. Same to you, Sammy. Take care.
2: Thank you. Bye-bye.

0: have 10 minutes now. The number right now, 437-4933. If you know if anybody celebrating their birthday today or with an anniversary.
1: Today's your day, the crowd is loud. Shining so bright, you stand up.
0: Morning time, hello.
2: Thanks, good morning.
0: Morning, Mimi.
2: Blessing to you. Thank you for the opportunity, but it doesn't play busy now. But, Shags, just permit me to say this on behalf of Miss Michelle, so my sister daughter from the soil of Rush Grove. I'm reading specialist and I'm qualified Grenadian and educator. She'll be having a community meeting on Wednesday, 17 June. That's tomorrow, please be Lord. At the bottom part of Rush Grove Catholic School. So she asking everyone to come out and share and discuss on the reviving of the community and constructing of a resource center. So see you there. Make it a special effort. Good morning, Georgie. So everyone else listening and beyond, blessing 2030 and the others in the big apple. Are you listening? So Lyndon Leo Morgan, a.k.a. Dean and Lindy of River Road in St. George. Morning to you. I think you are 10 today. So Mommy Lloyd, just make it special. Daddy, I think Nazim, aunts, uncles, grandparents, especially Michelle, all you do thing for Lyndon. Miracle Ranger, serving St. Andrew 6 today. So Mommy Melissa, Daddy, grandparents, especially Lisa, and all the other family members, make it special for Miracle. She's a miracle already. Big up VFM man, 26. Congratulations. Shackle Church of Brooklyn in Concord, Mommy Valerie and brothers and sisters, and Miss Evelyn Smith and family, good morning. Well, you know where the link is, so do things for Shackle. Brandon Fraser of Coast Guard in St. Mark, Mommy Sandra and Daddy Martin, Philip, and the sisters, I think Daniel and Martha, and all the other family members, do things for Brandon today. Daniela Hippolyte of Monk Agnes in St. David, Mommy Rolda and Miss Lorna Fletcher, aka Queen, you know who this person? Well, do thing you and all the other family members. Mr. Fritz, good morning to you too. Big up to you and Queen. Rockel Williams of Union in St. Andrew. Mommy, Miss Alice Charles, and the son Brandon and the daughter Brittany. All of them sending you some love. And all the other family members. Miss Alice, you good? Crystal Mark, aka Tiki of Fenton Village in Grandin, forever enjoy it. Abishel Levine of Fenton Village in Grandin, too. Wherever you are, enjoy your day too. Iman Alexander, a.k.a. Shaba, also says in St. Patrick's. So, Mommy, Miss Curly, you know where he's doing, you and the sisters, I think, teacher Lisha and Rhonda, and all the other brothers, too. So, Mr. Alexander, Shaba, enjoy your day. Kenasha Lewis of Grand Mall in St. George. Leslie Ann, good morning, you and Mommy. You know where she is, doing, Daddy, the brothers, sisters, all the others in the Eno and Lewis family, is doing for Kenasha today. So, Mr. Cicilline, good morning, you know, too. Homie and Wilson of the Boca City St. George Security Officer, wherever you are. David Smith of Amitage in St. Patrick, your brothers and sisters, Devon, Daclean, and the others, say hi. Jolene Peters, Toussaint of Burger, resides at River Sally in St. Patrick. Good morning to you. You attach your Ariza. Big up to everyone at Ariza. Lots of love from the husband. How's he make it special? Mommy Gertrude, good morning. Do to me and the daughters. Give her extra love and all the other family members. So, Jolene, I wish you well. Smile and enjoy your special day. Reese O'Gilvie of Telescope in St. Andrew, wherever you are, Auntie Rachel and the others, say hi. Wendy Cox of Chantemel in St. Patrick, you're the principal of Non Pearl Freak in the Cotton, wherever you are. Auntie Katya, you know, make it special. Mommy Lynette, good morning. How are you feeling? The brothers, sisters, and all the other family members, saying hi and hello, Miss Cox. So enjoy your special day, and the people at Non Pearl Freak in the Cotton, too. Chris, a.k.a. Big Youth of Guam. I think that's what they say. Bus driver of Plain Sotheby's St. George route. Wherever you are, Big Youth, right there. So if all you know Big Youth, give him youth. Give him some love today. And so enjoy your day wherever you are. Troy Augustine of Mongo Road in Guam. The sister Latonya saying hi. Mommy Adonis Toffee, good morning. And all the other family members, the people at Sandals too, saying hi and hello to Troy. So enjoy your special day. Maurice Stevenson of the Glens in St. George. Attached to our Maurice Bishop International MBIA. Miss Dita Stevenson and family sending us some love, money, deeds. Ashi, make it special to you and all your other family members. Mr. Claudius Pierre, a.k.a. Kimbo, but go with St. Andrew's, Mr. Bear, in the solid waste business there. Lots of love from the wifey, Miss Rosalyn. Make it special, you and the children, Messia, Lucille, Dutting, and Marcel, Cecil, and Terrence, Terry, all of you are grandchildren, too. And all who know Mr. Claudius Pierre, a.k.a. Kimbo, give him some love. I wish you well, sir. I know Rolda would like to say hi, too. Mr. Bobby Lord, good morning to you. That's Uncle. Well, do things for Uncle today. Louisa Warren, and Black Banks and Johnny husband and John and the children and grandchildren, make it special, and all the others in the Warren and Paul families, I think. My Lisa James, of course, God is in law. The sons, DeAndre, Tayshaun, and all the other family members, the Fraser family, saying hi. Xavier and Fraser, Paul of River Tally in St. Mark, Mommy and Kenya, I think, and Daddy, a.k.a. Tado, a.k.a. Shaka, and all the other family members, make it special. Auntie Lucy, and you know too, so do things. Michaela, Lena, over in St. George, I think you're 14 today or 15, so the Aline family do things. Anthony George, your telescope in St. Andrew, family members, and the people at the Island Vibes restaurant sending you some love. Caden Philip, all you know the pronunciation of Montreal in St. Patrick, Mommy Tamara, you know, Daddy Greg, and grandparents, and all the other family members. How many else? 10? Miss Kanzi Maturina Borgard resides in the Big Apple. Kanzi Maturina, I never give you a next surname, though. Children, grandchildren, and all the other family members in the Spice and wherever, sending you some extra love, Kanzi. I wish you well, too, so smile and enjoy it. So, children, all you do, thing wherever you all are. Gilbert Benjamin of Waltham in St. Mark, Mommy and Doyle, she take a dollar, and the daughters, Nicole and Shania, and the sister Jeanette. And the brother Ram Renald saying hi and hello and wishing you well. Tasha Thomas of Blazing St. Andrew resides at Grenville. So the daughter Peyton sending hi, the son at English Station. Mommy Lynette Abore, don't fly away. Link up with Tasha today. You and Shandara and all the others. So Tasha, enjoy your day wherever you are. And Corporal Anthony Williams, a.k.a. JB, I think I've done for me, St. Andrew. That is your rank, I don't hope he's Corporal. So, Mommy Alicia, you know, give him the love, the sister, rocker, nieces and nephews, and all the other family members. So, copy wherever you are. Enjoy a special day today. So, all who are celebrating, enjoy it. God bless you with many more family members and your friends. Share in the sentiment. Select the muscles and Mr. Hutchinson for the blessings and all the others in the MWFL family. Here comes the rain, Bucky Pool. All right, Sean, blessings, thank you. Have a nice day again. Bye-bye.

0: Don't forget to try your luck today in the games of the National Lotteries Authority. I thought it was raining dogs and cats on the outside. Not too sure. Someone said to me this morning, oh, it's raining. But don't get wet, all right? Just keep the feet, man. Don't forget the mix master comes. Come on, Shaggy Mikey comes in next, man. We got a lot to do, and then he will comes into play, all right? He comes in a short while from now. So don't get wet. Enjoy the day. Don't forget the NLE. Push a little $2. Put a little $3. Two for six today, today, today. Try your luck, man. You could buy a scratch, a play with. Pop your cash. Catch you tomorrow morning, same time, same place, all right? Leave you with a commercial break, then you know.
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Good morning, Grenada, Carrie Pitit morning. Good morning to the rest of the Caribbean. Good morning to the rest of the world. Happy, happy Tuesday. Yes, happy Tuesday to you all. Hope you guys rested well. Hope it was a good night rest, boy. Here in Grenada, I trust that you all did. You know, we had a little rain overnight, so whenever it rains, we sleep a little better. Yeah, boy. Much needed water. Career competed, Martinic. I knew that you guys got some. Hopefully, that will ease up some of the strain. I hope it gets better from here on out, yeah? You know it goes already. When it rains, it rains. When it's dry, it's dry. It's been dry. So I'm pretty sure now, coming out of the extreme dryness, you'd appreciate the rain that you're getting now. So good morning to our brothers and sisters out there in the Sister Isle. Hey, don't forget, boy. Yeah. Shortman coming and check all ya. Yeah, I'll be seeing you guys this week. Yeah, I'll be coming up on Thursday. Yeah, coming and spend some time with my people up there. Chill out for a little bit. I'm gonna unwind. Hope I get to meet some of you all there, you know. Hope I get to see some of you all. All regular listeners.

Well, I'm looking forward to a great day. Yeah, the workload look heavy. Real heavy. But I normal thing. It comes with the territories.

Yeah, man, it's gonna get you. Eventually, it's gonna get you if it's not got yet. If it hasn't gotten you as yet, yeah, it's gonna get ya. Hear that peace, boy? If you ain't got yet, yeah, as I said. Do still learn, let me think. Yeah, man, 9:14 is the time. I'm looking forward to a good day, man. What about you? What about you? Got a lot of good things on.

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Setting the mood. 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Ain't good when you're sleeping alone, ain't it? 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

0: 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Lima Lights, Grenada's newest liming spot, is saying free party every Friday. 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
1: Hello, Grenada. 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

Turku and Pity Martinique. Come out for a night of soca and pure island vibes as Short Priest celebrates his silver anniversary as a soca legend. 25 years of cultural excellence and stage performances featuring the man himself.

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0: Thank you very much. The time now, 2 minutes after 10. And I got to let you know that I have two ladies here with me in studios, and we're going to be having a bit of conversation. Here is members from the Grenada Office of Creative Affairs, one of my long-lost friends. I know I can't catch you off guard with that one, yeah? Yes, Ms. Carol Benjamin, and of course, she's a marketing and PR officer. And in our company is Ms. Nicole Hector. And Ms. Nicole Hector, she is a project officer. Good morning to you, ladies.
1: Good morning.
2: Good morning.
1: Good to be back.
0: Yes, yes. I'm happy that you guys got some time from your heavy, heavy, heavy workload, you know? You know, just to touch base and, you know,
1: in person.
0: Yeah, you know, let the people know what's going on. I know. I mean, they know you guys have been busy, you know, but it's just good to hear your voices, you know. Yeah, hear the sunshine in your voices to know that.
1: Especially on this rainy day.
0: Yeah. You guys are there, you know. All right. So, again, you know, welcome. And it's been a while, you know. So what are some of the big things that have had your hands so filled?
1: So we've been doing so many things since we last spoke. We recently just wrapped up the Set the Stage Masterclass. Well, before I go into that, we're just working right now on building skill sets for, you know, active players for Spice Mass.
0: Right.
1: So we recently held the Set the Stage Masterclass, where people had hands-on experience in managing stage production. Held the Set the Stage Masterclass, where people had hands-on experience in building, not building.

0: I think that's what the two biggest things in terms of master classes.
1: Right. But
0: outside of that, in terms of policy and framework, we have an institutional reform framework project going on where we're working with agencies such as Spice Mass Corporation, the Museum, Grenada National Trust, Grenada Cultural Foundation, and we're working to, you know, strengthen their framework and how they operate and, you know, identify ways where we could collaborate better.
1: Right.
0: So all of this has been going on, and we've in the works with
2: TAMCC.
1: Yeah, well, I remember that. I can't believe I almost forgot.
2: That is the best for last.
0: Right.
2: It's the biggest one.
0: That is the biggest one. So, listeners out there, I want you to get really excited about this one because we're offering a Creative and Cultural Industries Associate degree in partnership with TAMCC. So more information, we'll be releasing more information over the next coming weeks. But if you're interested, stay tuned to our Instagram page. We've been working with TAMCC for over the past couple months to develop the
2: curriculum.
0: And, you know, in terms of marketing rollout and all of that. 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So if people are interested, you can go to TAMCC and download the form. But we have more information coming out. And we are offering three tracks, music, digital media, and gastronomy. So that's culinary arts. So if people are, you know, students leaving secondary school or creatives who, you know, want to get, more firm information, certification or knowledge in their field in terms of music, astronomy, and digital media, they can
2: apply for the program. TAMCC.
0: Yeah.
1: Right.
0: Yes. So, yeah. So, in a nutshell, that is what we've been working on for the past couple months.
1: Lovely. Lovely. You mentioned Set the Stage. What's that?
0: So, Set the Stage, that is a stage and production management masterclass. So, we've had Gabrielle LaJean. She has an interesting last name that I always mess up. Sorry, Gabby, for messing up your last name. But Gabrielle LaJean and Kyle Peters from Trinidad. So, they're big stage production managers in Trinidad who've worked with Kes and Marshall Montano.
1: Mm.
0: And different artists across the Caribbean. So they came in and lent us their knowledge.
1: Okay. I mean, what was the response? What was the response for that?
2: The response was excellent. I think every person who attended, one, expressed that they wished more people came out, more of the event planners and promoters came out to benefit from the knowledge of the masterclass, which was free, by the way. And everybody loved everything. I think the beauty of the masterclass was that people got to benefit from the theory as well as get hands-on experience. We built a stage, and they actually got that hands-on experience.
1: I saw some clips of that too. And people wondering, wow, you know, where do we go with that? You know, I mean, in a couple of years gone by, you know, people just did these things. You know, you just get, say, you know what, I'm the one that's going to manage it, and we're going to figure it all out. But no, there's been there's structure and training.
2: Of course.
1: You know, sharpening the eyes, what to look for, helping us be better prepared, because, you know, so when we say we have an event, we just throw that thing there, man. We say 7 o'clock, everybody, we say 8 o'clock. You know, that kind of
0: that
1: thing.
0: That was one of the topics we did discuss.
1: Right. Good. Now, when you say an event is 7 o'clock, there's some pre-checks, there's some things that you have to do even before the pre-checks. You know, so being late and event will soon be a thing of the past. You know, we're going to look back at it and laugh and say, we really used to do that, boy?
0: Look how far we've came.
1: Look how far. And, you know, of course, you know, as you guys have been at this, you know, Goka has been at this. Though very young, you guys have been doing so much. I guess you can see what works, what doesn't work, and help you to target things a little bit differently and better in some instances. And now I'm seeing a heavy focus on the youth. Right. How do you see that working out?
0: So, well, the whole goal for Goka is just building a robust ecosystem. Mm-hmm. And when you always say the youth are the future, so starting with the youth come up, we're thinking that would help, you know, in terms of furthering our goal.
1: Right.
0: So, like, for example, with Sing Grenada, which we have coming up soon, that is a summer camp where, you know, we're, you know, training young musicians and creatives and singers.
1: Right.
0: And hopefully they'd move on with that knowledge and they'd have a stronger foundation or starting point than people who came before.
1: Right. Right.
2: Okay. And as you mentioned, Sing Grenada, their EP from last year is currently out on streaming platforms.
1: Mm-hmm. Right.
0: So the last cohort from Sing Grenada last year, they would have been working on music during the summer camp. And we recently released their new EP. It's on Spotify, it's on YouTube, your listening platforms. We have 5

0: song tracks on it from each of the groups, and there's one song track that we would have worked on for Karifta, Karifta Games 2026. Really big track. I can send it to you, or we can listen it together next week.
1: Sure.
0: Yeah, so all of this, and it just gives young people something to look forward to.
1: Right.
0: Or something to do, or, you know, expand their mindset or their vision of what is possible.
1: Right.
0: So now we have these young students who have, we have a song track on Spotify.
1: Yeah.
0: That is huge.
1: Yes.
0: So it's all of these things, and it's, you know, kind of ingrained in the mindset that we Grenadians can do it.
1: Right.
0: For ourselves, and we can be seen on the global stage.
1: Right. So how are you getting them into the pool? How are you? So that's your target, but how are you enticing them? Are you going to the schools? Are you just putting things out there and they're freely coming to you guys? How do you see that?
0: So that engagement, so last year we would have done school tours and we would have gone out and engaged with them on a one-on-one basis. So we're trying to do something similar this year, and, you know, just show them what can happen. Of course, we'd have our regular marketing channels. We'd come and speak so the parents could hear and get the children involved. We are on social media where most of our young people are. So we have different channels that we're working through to, you know, get people's attention.
1: Okay. Well, that's good. That's very good. So I mean, people be hearing Goka, people be hearing this conversation now, and, you know, probably they feel like, okay, Goka is here to stay, and Goka is really here for us, right? And, all right, I want to take this thing serious. I'm a creative, and I want to move forward. I want to be a beneficiary of all these exciting programs, and so that I am hearing you talking about the training and experiences and so on. How can I be involved?
0: So I think the first step to anyone who is interested is registering with us. So once you're part of the creative community, you get first-hand updates, whether it's WhatsApp, email, you get the updates on what we have going on and other opportunities that we may share from other organizations around the world.
1: Right.
0: So that's the first step. And then we also have like duty-free concessions for someone as yourself who'd want, you know, probably do some videography or music on the side, and you want to bring in equipment, we have duty-free concessions that you can apply through us. There's also funding that we offer in partnership with the Grenada Development Bank, and you have three options for funding. You have business vouchers, grants, and loans where you can use it to support your organizations or businesses. And then we offer strategic partnerships, so if you want to have a festival and you think Goka would be a strong partner, so for example, the Junior Soca Mona coming up, that's with Looney Spark and Electrify.
1: Yes.
0: We're partnering with them to ensure that it remains sustainable and, you know, to support the young talent outside of, you know, Sing Grenada and all these other things.
1: Yay.
0: So there's so many things we're working on. And of course, there is policy development, because we can't have all of these things and not build a framework or a foundation for people to, you know, operate in, at, you know, as a system, a strong system. So we have the policy development side of it.
1: Right.
0: So, yeah, so that's how people can, you know, get... The first step, of course, is to just reach out to Goka. Get registered and see how you can benefit.
1: Lovely.
0: And then once you register, training is free. Partnership is, you know, you support, you submit your proposal. But once you reach out to Goka, ask a question our team, any of our team is open to helping and answering questions. Yes.
1: Lovely. So, I mean, just going back to basics, who is considered a creative? So that those listening to the conversation right now and they really want to move forward, that they can know that they are who you guys are looking to help.
0: So, plain and simple, creative is anybody who creates.
1: Right.
0: So you create music, you create art, you create work with intellectual property, you draw, you write, you sing, you build something. An architect is a creative, a designer is a creative, a seamstress is a creative, you do woodwork, photography, videographer. The list is quite extensive. We could sit down here whole day talking about who is a creative. We even have those people like the stage production managers. We consider those creatives, the sound engineers. So it's a broad list. So as long as you create or work with, you know, intellectual property, that's who you are creative.
1: So let's say somebody tells themselves that they are a sound engineer. Do they have to present any kind of certification or any of these? So somebody tells themselves that they are a chef, a painter, not a chef, but a painter or whatever. Do they have to present any kind of certification and any proof that they are, you know, really taking this thing serious, or they're doing this full time or so?
0: Generally, no, because a lot of people, you know, they're doing it as a side job or just a hobby, and we're not closing the doors after them.
1: Lovely.
0: That's why the opportunities are here, to help them, you know, build and, you know, shift from one point to the next.
1: Right.
0: So we're not closing up the doors to anybody. But of course, if you want to access certain things like funding, you need to follow certain criteria.
1: Of course. Yeah.
0: But on the basic level, you don't need anything.
1: Right.
2: Yeah.
0: To register to go, because you just need an ID to know, so we know, all right, that person is that person.
1: Right.
0: That's it.
1: And they say you can register online?
0: Online, yes. So we have our website that is creativeaffairs.gov.gd. It's full of a lot of information on people who would want to know what our projects are, what we're working on, but also they get access to the creative portal and the creative directory, which we launched earlier this year, where creatives can get registered. And it's something like, I'm not sure if people are familiar with Fiverr or Upwork, where they can display their businesses and, you know, get in connection with other creatives.
1: Mm-hmm.
0: So for example, businesses like Flow or Digicel might be interested in getting a photographer or a seamstress. And it's like, where do I look? So most people go to Instagram, but we have a creative directory. You can jump on our website and you have a list of different Grenadian creatives who have their business listings.
1: Right.
0: You have their information, contact information, and a list of their offerings that make it easier for them to be found.
1: Lovely. Yes. Yeah. We're going places, man.
0: Yeah, man. We're trying that thing.
1: And we're taking people with us.
0: Of course.
1: Yes. All right. So now that we've kind of talked about how to get in and what you guys have been doing and so on, what's ahead? What are some of the things that you guys are contemplating or are working on right now? Or what can we look forward to in the near future?
0: So I mentioned Sing Grenada earlier. That is coming up next month, mid-July. So that would be for most likely students, children between the ages of... We had really young students last year. The age limit was, I think, 10 to 18, but that would be more primary school, secondary school students. So we have Sing Grenada. We also have the Bring the Beat Music Production Masterclass. We would have had that last year. So Casey Phillips out of Trinidad would be coming back this year for a second round. So music producers, if you want to, you know, upgrade your skills. And those who even participated last year, we're doing a second level and a more advanced level compared to last year.
1: Mm.
0: So the intention is to have the entry level and a more advanced level. So music producers, songwriters, anybody interested in music production, if you're interested, look out for more information that coming soon. What else do we have coming up?
2: I think Carnival Market, even though we're not quite ready to give details on that, but that's coming up as well.
0: Yes, so we have also a Carnival Market. We're still in the works for that, but people just listen up. And the biggest thing, oh, of course, right. I forgot, this is a big one, because we've been working with TAMCC for a while, the St. Kitts Grill Fest, which is coming up next month. So we're partnering with TAMCC to have a couple students go over there to participate in a grilling competition.
1: Wow. So that means, so you're talking about the TAMCC students going over to St. Kitts and participating in a grilling competition.
0: Yep.
1: We win already.
0: Hello. So we've been discussing the menu and different activities around it, and I'm so excited to see what these students do, because I'm not sure if anyone would have witnessed TAMCC's culinary exhibition. These children are amazing.
1: Yeah.
2: Yes.
1: But these competitions are very tricky.
0: Yeah.
1: Because some of the foods in some countries that they savor so much, I'd be like, oh, are they eating that?
0: Yeah, is it just like, that's interesting?
1: I'd be like, huh? That's your national dish? You guys eat that?
0: I don't know. I want to yuck anybody, Jimmy, if that's what they eat.
1: Yeah, you know. But, you know, it'll be very interesting, you know. So I hope, I'm going to wish our people, our students, all the best, you know. And if they can bring back the win, boy, that would be very, very interesting.
0: Okay. Yeah.
1: You know, but if they don't, I hope all you understand. Yeah, that's that. You know?
0: Yeah, man.
1: Some people don't know the value of spice, you know what I'm saying?
2: This is true.
1: Yeah, some people don't know how to use spices. What's that?
0: We just had to show them. Yeah, to show them. Let them know.
2: They learn.
1: You know, some people just bite nutmeg and say, how do they eat? How do they use that in food? Anyway. So good stuff. Yeah, you
2: were
1: going to
2: also
1: mention.
2: Did have three animators, Grenadian animators, that have been selected and will be representing Grenada and, of course, themselves and their projects at the Annecy Film
0: Festival
2: in France this year. And that's a huge deal for us, because, again, we're so focused on capacity building and providing opportunities for our creatives. And this is a huge festival, a huge animation festival, mm-hmm. That gives them the opportunity to not only get their projects seen on a larger stage, but also to get guidance, the necessary guidance and training to improve on their projects. So, huge, huge deal.
1: Yes.
0: So, big things are going on.
1: Yeah, big things are going on, my brother. You know, I mean, I'm pretty sure you guys are starting to see your footprint. Yeah. I kind of thought it was going to take a longer time, some time, to really see and appreciate the footprints of the Goka. But you guys are already, I mean, I am already, you know, just trying to play certain songs from Grenada, download certain songs, and I see copywritings popping up, and mm-hmm. you know, people are mm-hmm. really,
0: yeah, they're getting into
1: it. You know, people
0: yeah.
1: are getting certified in their fields. You know, people are really and truly taking their craft a little more serious. You know, and like I said before, we used to be doing this thing like a hustle, mm-hmm. but now you mm-hmm. can know what your product and service is value. Mm-hmm. You know what's the value because mm-hmm. you're not just doing things.
0: And that's the biggest thing for us, just for people to see the value in the work that they do, the creative work.
2: Yeah.
0: So it's no longer exciting and you hear parents saying, oh, now you're doing that, I'm making no money.
1: Yeah.
0: So that's the biggest thing for us, to see people taking themselves and the creative work seriously.
1: Yeah, look at the quality of our music these last 2 years. Look at the quality of our music.
0: It's only up from here.
1: Yeah, it's only up from here. Look how our people are on the international stage mm-hmm. and they can hold their own. Mm-hmm. So the language when they go out there that's spoken to them is not foreign to them anymore.
0: No.
1: Manager, I don't need manager. I don't have a manager. I good. Yeah. You know what I mean? No. Everybody know they have their team.
0: Yeah.
1: You know, mm-hmm. and they are more structured in how they operate and that kind of stuff.
0: Love to see it.
1: Yeah. So congratulations to you guys on all of your efforts.
2: Thank you.
1: All right. So, I mean, we're now just kind of out of time. So I don't know if there's anything that you guys still need to mention or if anything that you want to do or say. You know, we have about 2 minutes to wrap up.
0: So I just want to invite anyone who is interested in more of Goka's work or participating or, you know, benefiting from our programs or projects. You can reach out to us at info@creativeaffairs.gov.gd. You can check us out on our website, creativeaffairs.gov.gd. We're on Instagram. We're on Facebook. If you want to send us a WhatsApp message, that's 534-4622, 534-4622. Write the number down. Give our team a call. If you're looking for funding, you want to ask about training opportunities, if you want to ask about the TAMCC degree and when or how you can apply, just give us a call, send us a message. We'll help you out.
1: All right, lovely. Any final words from you? So that last voice you heard there was Miss Cara Benjamin, and of course she's a marketing and PR officer, as mentioned earlier. Nicole Hector?
2: I just want to say that for all of the film enthusiasts and filmmakers in Grenada, we do have things coming your way. That is my primary mandate and responsibility, so look mm-hmm. out for that in the coming months as well.
1: Lovely. All right. Well, ladies, thanks again for dropping by. It's been a pleasure hosting you, and I look forward to our next engagement. And as well, you know, take my kudos to the rest of your team at the office.
0: Of course.
1: Small as it may be, you know. Mm-hmm.
2: We little but we tall.
1: Yes. Do take care of yourselves. Have a good rest of your day and the rest of your week.
2: Thanks for having us, Michael.
1: It's a pleasure. All right, folks, we're going to grab a commercial break. Keep it locked to We 93.3, 93.9. Don't go anywhere.

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2: All right, thanks again, folks, for staying with us. The time now, it is 27 minutes to 11. Again, it's turning out to be a busy morning. I have someone here in studios with me. We're going to be chatting for a little bit. Her name is Miss Sherilyn Bagwan. Welcome, Miss Bagwan. How are you doing this morning?
3: I'm fine, thank you. Good morning to everyone listening. I'm really excited to be here.
2: That's good. Did you have to run in the rain?
3: I did have to run in the rain this morning, you know, but we do need the rain, so
2: yes,
3: I'm very happy for
2: yes.
3: it.
2: Yeah, we're not complaining.
3: We're not complaining at all.
2: Yeah. I felt a little good this morning running in the rain like a child. You know? All right, so welcome again. And folks, we are going to be talking a little bit about the National Beautification Competition. That idea is extremely exciting to me. So before we go too deep into the conversation about the competition, tell us a little bit about Miss Bagwan.
3: Okay, so my name is Sherilyn Bagwan. I am a plant grower and an orchid enthusiast. I absolutely love anything natural, beautiful, flowering. That is my passion. Mm-hmm. If you know anything about me, that's one thing you should know. I'm very passionate about Grenada and our landscapes and our flowers. So
2: right.
3: I love sharing joy through that.
2: Right. So when you drive around the island, I'm pretty sure some of the beauty catch your eye and some of the things that are not so beautiful also catch your eyes.
3: Oh yeah, I could definitely tell you where this particular plant is located.
2: Oh, really?
3: On the island.
2: You're that kind of person.
3: Yeah, and also, you know, where it kind of needs a little touch up, you know, maybe they could help. So this is what I'm hoping that the beautification project will, you know, enhance for us.
2: Right. Well, thank you very much for transitioning into that, right? So that National Beautification Competition, mm-hmm, tagged Blossom Grenada.
3: Right.
2: Yeah. Well, tell us a little bit about the conceptualization of that. What brought about the idea or the need to have a competition of such sort?
3: Right. So the beautification competition is actually a part of the Grenada Flower and Garden Festival, mm-hmm, which is carded for November 8th to the 15th, 2026. It's the first of its kind in Grenada, and we're really, really excited to showcase just our natural Grenadian beauty.
2: Right.
3: And so the competition is one portion of that, but persons can expect to participate in workshops, garden visits, wellness retreats, all these different things, a flower show,
2: right,
3: hopefully similar to the level of Chelsea, because you know we've won Chelsea 19 goals so far.
2: 19 goals so far.
3: Really, really proud of the Chelsea team. I mean,
2: yes,
3: we've got an incredible amount of talent and creativity here. And so it's just a flower festival. It just encapsulates all of the beauty of Grenada. We're inviting visitors and so on to come in, but the beautification aspect of it is really to engage our people. We, mm-hmm, want the, mm-hmm, communities to be involved in the festival in a real tangible way.
2: Right.
3: And so that's where the beautification competition came about. And of course, if you're inviting people to come to the island, you want to show off in
2: of
3: your
2: course.
3: Best. So
2: yeah,
3: we want people to see, look, this is what we have to offer here. With these projects, we can actually highlight, okay, with the tours, you know, you go visit, this is part,
2: right,
3: of the competition. This is what this community would have done to, you know, be included, mm-hmm, in the festival. So that's how the beautification competition came about.
2: Right. Lovely, lovely, lovely. I can't wait to see it all in its glory. When it blooms.
3: When it blooms, exactly.
2: Yeah, so who can participate?
3: So currently we have 4-H registered 4-H clubs, schools, mm-hmm, community groups, and individuals. So we're trying to get a wide cross section of people to participate
2: right,
3: in this project.
2: Right. And what kind of projects you know, can one participate in? What can I, you know, let me see if that falls within my scope.
3: So we are looking to beautify certain areas, such as, you know, school grounds, community spaces, roadsides, public spaces, kind of tourism areas. We're not so much looking for individual gardens, that's for the garden tours, but
2: right,
3: for the beautification projects, you want community spaces,
2: right,
3: neglected spaces that...
2: Right.
3: You know, unused type spaces within,
2: right,
3: within the communities.
2: And you choose the space within the community, or I come with a suggestion and you approve it?
3: You're in the community. You know where it needs to be beautified. You can identify your own spaces. And so when you're registering your interest, we're going to ask you to, you know, take a photo of the site that you plan to develop, because of course we want to see what was there and
2: before,
3: then
2: what it
3: turned into. Exactly. So you will choose your site, and we will, you know, reach out and determine whether or not, yeah, this is acceptable. We're really excited to see what you're going to put forward. There's a criteria for the beautification competition, because it is a competition.
2: Right, of course.
3: So once you've expressed your interest and you've registered, and you can also go on to www.grenadaflowerfestival.com to register there. Once you've done that, then you'll get access to the criteria, so you can see the different areas of which you really need to focus on.
2: Right.
3: So it's not just I planted some pretty flowers. It's about sustainability. It's about the diversity of the flowers. Because Grenada, different parts of Grenada, based on the type of soil and so on, different things can grow. So you just said to me earlier on, you like cactuses. Some people might only be able to plant a cactus garden
2: based on
3: where they are.
2: Yeah.
3: And some people might have some really amazing orchids or bougainvilleas and so on in their spaces.
2: Right. I'm kind of starting to see that thing coming alive, you know.
3: Yeah. I love plants, so it's kind of obvious.
2: Yeah. So is the registration process, is it already open, or anybody who's interested, how can we really get involved?
3: Right. So the registration process is open. The website is available. It is www.grenadaflowerfestival.com. You go onto there and you register. If you would like to talk to someone about the beautification project or the festival, you can reach out to the 4-H unit within the Ministry of Agriculture. Their number is 423-4414. That's 423-4414. And they should be able to give you more information about the beautification competition, Blossom Grenada. And again, it's really, truly, we want to engage the communities in this festival, because this is just a portion of the festival.
2: Yeah.
3: And I truly do think that you would find value in it. I'm sure you see some spaces that could do with a little cleanup, a little nice up.
2: Mm-hmm,
3: I like sparkle, so I consider flowers like the natural landscape sparkle.
2: All right. So, of course, like you said, the registration process is already open. When does it close, you said?
3: It closes on June 30th.
2: Okay.
3: But we're really encouraging people. There's a lot of amazing groups that already exist. And even if you're trying to create a group, please reach out, because even though, you don't have solid plans as yet, because, it's the 30th is right there.
2: Yeah.
3: Please reach out to the number for the 4-H unit and, express your interest.
2: Right. Boy, I wish there was already something for whose garden already existed.
3: Oh, that would be so unfair, because I know...
2: It doesn't necessarily have to be a part of the competition, but just to... when you put together your collage of beautiful places in Grenada, it can also be featured, but maybe that's what... 2.0.
3: No, not necessarily, because as I said, this is a festival, and so we're doing garden tours on. So if you have an established garden and you would probably want to, display that, you could probably reach out to us, and I'm sure somehow, some way, we can make it happen. I mean, I know some people they don't want nobody in their garden because they think their garden is the best place. They don't want anybody infiltrating. But I think this is a great opportunity to really showcase what we have.
2: Yeah, I'll have to talk to my neighbor. Her garden I'm talking about.
3: Oh, wow.
2: Listen, man, she could plant roses in a desert.
3: Oh, wow.
2: Oh, she loves her flowers.
3: Yeah, I don't think she'll appreciate you just offering up her garden. Just saying.
2: Yeah, good stuff. So the reception so far, how have people been responding, to the idea?
3: I think, I'm very passionate about this, as you can tell. So I'm super excited, and I'm really hoping to get more people excited. I think based off of our recent Chelsea, when you see people sharing that so much, so often, and they feel that pride. So I do believe that this is going to be well received, and people will really generate the interest themselves to come in.
2: Yeah.
3: We also plan to have a gala. Hopefully we can have this gala. I just came from Barbados in April. We did an orchid show there. And one of the best things for me is once the exhibitors have put up all their amazing orchids and flowers and so on, is to dress up pretty and walk through their exhibits and take all the pictures. You have that exclusive access.
2: Yeah.
3: So I'm really hoping that we can actually do that here as well, because it's just an amazing experience.
2: Right, right. So, what would you say success look like in the short term and in the long term?
3: In the short term, success for this festival would be to just have the beautification competition launched and, you know, all the communities involved. I mean, driving around Grenada is one of my favorite things to do, so I really love seeing all the amazing plants, trees. Mm-hmm. You know, we've got Potter's Place up in on the western side, and so
2: yes,
3: so you've got all these really beautiful things that you can interact with. So that's for me in the short term. Grenada just looks even more beautiful. Mm-hmm. And in the long term, that we can sustain this festival and have it be an annual thing that people can look forward to. You can, you know, you can book your ticket on, hey, we need to go to Grenada from November 8th to the 15th, or sometime in November based on, you know, how it will fall in the future.
2: Mm-hmm.
3: November 8th to the 15th for this year, to come to Grenada and experience that festival.
2: Right. As we talk even about registration, I just want to go back to that. Don't know if I missed it. Was there a registration fee?
3: There is no registration fee.
2: Okay, good.
3: Yeah, so good, this is not something that, you know, we're trying to make money out of.
2: Yeah,
3: know, exactly.
2: Yeah,
3: I mean, the projects themselves are going to be the prize. They're just going to be amazing.
2: Yeah.
3: I know that people are going to be creative and come up with some amazing things.
2: Yeah, and also whoever is in flowers, I can, because it's so delicate, you know. Sometimes you have to care it almost like a child. I'm pretty sure that they would like to, you know, present its value.
3: Definitely.
2: Yeah, so I don't know that registration fee, even if there was one, would even be a deterrent.
3: No.
2: You know, because of course there is a cost to, you know, to just curating certain things if you really want to do it right.
3: Mm-hmm.
2: But maybe you have your ways of getting that covered. But yeah, the people who are involved in that, I'm pretty sure, you know, this might just be them presenting their lifetime work, how good they are at mm-hmm. these things. Yeah.
3: And some people just, I don't know, man. You know, some people could just break a branch and put it in the ground and it grows.
2: I can't do that.
3: I'm as much as I love plants,
2: not
3: I love flowers.
2: Not even with water grass, I can't do that.
3: Yeah, as much as I love plants, that does not work all the time for me.
2: Yeah.
3: But the value that has for some people is just amazing.
2: Like, yeah. And it's also therapeutic.
3: Mm-hmm.
2: You know what I mean?
3: Yeah. And again, I am a big believer in green spaces and involving the communities in this beautification competition. It would actually give people some type of purpose. We're doing
2: this,
3: you know, as a community, as a group. We can feel proud of this. Look at what we've created. And, you know, it's a space where you could just go and relax and chill outside of the traditional areas where we just go and make a lime. So I really want to encourage more people, young people, to get into planting and being in their gardens and so on, because, you know, that's it really does help with your mental health.
2: yeah, for sure. All right, so we are just about past our time, but mm-hmm. is there anything that you probably still yet to, you know, let us know? And as well, I just wanted to just run through again the critical information, just mm-hmm. in case anybody who joined late, you know, probably missed it from the start. So national beautification competition, and, you know, who can participate, and, you know, that kind of thing.
3: Right, so as I said, it's the national beautification competition called Blossom Grenada. Schools, communities, individuals across Grenada, Carriacou, and Petite Martinique. I think I forgot to say that earlier on. It's not just Grenada mainland. It's Grenada, Carriacou, and Petite Martinique, our tri-island state. I mean, Carriacou, I usually buy desert roses from Carriacou because that's what grows there. They're so beautiful over there.
2: Oh, yeah.
3: So, I mean, I cannot wait to see what the community leaders over there will do with their gardens and their spaces.
2: Right.
3: So, it's Grenada, Carriacou, and Petite Martinique. We're beautifying the spaces. We're going to have a competition. We're going to be judged based off of international type standards. So you're going to get a gold, a silver, or a bronze award. And schools, community groups, individuals can participate. And we're really just asking people to use undeveloped or unused spaces in their communities. For any questions and you want to reach out to someone, you can call the 4-H unit within the Ministry of Agriculture, 423-4414. Again, that's 423-4414. And for any other additional information, you can go to www.grenadaflowerfestival.com. And most of the information should be available there. There's FAQs, there's the registration links, all of the information as it pertains to this festival will be on that page.
2: Lovely, lovely, lovely, lovely. All right, Ms. Bagwan, well, thank you so much. Thank you so much for coming out and, you know, just having this conversation with us. And I really look forward to it. And, you know, just for you and everybody else in that space, you know, who's trying to help us to beautify our space so that when people come here, they can appreciate our space, you know. Kudos to you guys for thinking about that, and you know, I wish you guys all the best.
3: Yeah, and as I said, I'm good luck to everyone who's going to be participating in this competition. I really want to encourage people to participate, and even if it's just you, register. I'm sure you have some amazing creative idea that you wanted to do, and let's go ahead and just execute that. So thank you so much for having me, Michael.
2: It's a pleasure. Thanks again. All right, folks, there you have it. That National Beautification Competition, Blossom Grenada. Let's blossom up Grenada, come on. All right, so we're going to take a commercial break. Keep it locked till we. Now, the time now is just about 10 minutes to 11. We'll be back in a short while.
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So we've got a notice here from NAWASA, the National Water and Sewage Authority. They want to advise customers in Petit Bakay, Redgate, Lacalome, Old Wester Hall Heights, and the surrounding communities in the parish of St. David of an extension in the water supply interruption until approximately 12 noon today. That's June 16th. While repair crew have successfully completed the replacement of the damaged section of pipeline, unforeseen site conditions have delayed the restoration process. NAWASA sincerely apologizes for any inconveniences and thank customers for their patience and understanding as they work towards restoring the water supply as quickly as possible.

Additionally, the National Water and Sewage Authority advises that a broken water main has interrupted supply to consumers in Conference, Moya, Dunfermline, Pearls, and the surrounding communities in the parish of St. Andrew. While every effort will be made to restore services within the shortest possible period, due to the nature of the damage, a restoration timeline cannot be provided at this time. Consumers in the affected communities are encouraged to utilize their stored supply. NAWASA apologizes again for any inconveniences and thank customers for the patience and understanding as they work towards restoring the supply as quickly as possible.

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The apartments include hot and cool water, air condition, internet, parking space. 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

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And the Grenada Diaspora Homecoming 2026, remember that is coming up from June 21st to July 5th. 2 full weeks welcoming our families and friends right here at home. 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

In Ben Mountain John Angley Community Group, they want to invite you to the Grand Health Fair and Fun Day, focusing on men's health. That's going to be taking place on Saturday, June 28th at the Springs Plain Field, 10 a.m. You can get your vitals checked, blood sugar, cholesterol, and sickle cells testing. You can get your prostate-specific antigen testing done as well. They also will be providing mental health consultation and a whole lot more. Then after the health checks, they're going to be having their fun day, right? That starts at around 4 p.m.

I've learned earlier on that Miss Bess of Mount Granby, she passed away. I think it was last night. Such a great soul, you know. Growing up, I knew this lady, so humble, so quiet, and a pillar of Mount Granby. So I really just want to send my condolences on behalf of myself and my family to the Bess family and all the community members of Mount Granby. I know that that is a great loss for you guys, you know. So may she rest in peace. And I really do hope that God give every single one of you the strength as you go through this time of mourning. Likewise, Jester. Yeah, I know Jester from ever since I was young as well. Most of you may know him as a construction worker and loves his pool. So in growing up, he used to always be at our pool shop, you know, playing with us and my brothers. And, you know, always such a fun guy. Always laughing, always smiling, always challenging somebody to something. That guy had so much courage. Yeah, I heard that he passed yesterday as well. So condolences as well to all of his friends, man, and his family and everybody out there in the community of Maran. I think that's where he used to live. Somewhere of that side, right? But at least I know him being around in St. John. So to Jester's friends, his family, his buddies, condolences as well, yeah? Life tough, innit? Yeah, boy. Just gotta do as much as we can, you know, just make use of the little bit of time that we have here. Spread as much love and as much joy as we possibly can.

0: Yeah, man, segment sponsored by SP's International, and I got the SP's man on the line. Mr. O'Neill, good morning to you, sir.
1: Good morning. Good morning to you, Michael Hutchinson, and good morning to everybody else listening. Yeah. How are you guys doing?
0: Well, we're doing good. We're trying to figure out how you're doing. We know that, you know, you couldn't make it in, you know, probably out there somewhere, bracing the weather, you know.
1: Yeah. So I'm actually at the warehouse, you know, getting ready for another big shipment. Hey. Yeah, but just let me touch this. Calling, you know, you gotta use the technology, you know. If you can't come in person, there's no excuse.
0: Yeah.
1: There's no excuse for not connecting, you know. It's just to take a little time off and make a phone call. That's all it is.
0: Yeah, man. That's, and I appreciate you for, you know, no matter how busy you are, you know. Maybe you had two things walking around with in your hand right now as you're on the phone, man. You always just try to make sure you touch
1: base. I have to tell my partner to hold along with the pallet jack because you get too much feedback in the background, you know.
0: Right.
1: Yeah, it's just simply demonstrating, you know, the commitment. You know, of course, commitment to work. And, you know, these things transition pretty much to your commitment to your customers. And that's some of the attitude and, you know, the mindset we have pretty much towards everything we do. It's just commitment and dedication. And once mm-hmm. you apply that in simple areas, then, you know, you will see it also affect other areas of, you know, of your life and of your work. So, I'm speaking to the young people, Michael. You know, speaking to the young people out there, the young men, you know, be committed. You know, if you start something, be committed to it. See that you finish it. If you give somebody your word, ensure that you're a man of your word. And this is the time that we're living in. You know, we see people are not, men are not men of their word. You know, you tell you something today, I will link you up in 5 minutes, and then 10 hours pass, and you never see them. So, you know, those simple things, once you practice it in your daily work, man, they become a part of you.
0: Yeah, you know, that's so interesting that you touched that point there, you know. I don't think some people stop to understand or to think about the significance of the word. You know, what does that mean? You know, that one thing that you have. You know, you can have a challenge with this, you can have a challenge with that, you can procrastinate, you can da-da-da-da-da-da-da-da-da. But when it comes to giving somebody a reassurance,
1: yeah,
0: and you fail on that reassurance, what does that mean? That you've lost
1: a lot
0: so
1: that you probably would have built, you know? And people tend to really build a lot of trust in things like that. You know, if they look at you, if you present yourself a certain way and you give them your word at something, you know, and time is very, very important for a lot of people right now. You know, a lot of us rob time and we steal time. You know, we may consider ourselves a person that don't steal, but, you know, when it comes to time on a daily basis, we rob each other. And I'm guilty of it as well. We all are, you know, in some regards. And so these are areas that we really have to, you know, always be cognizant of when we're dealing with time and individuals. You give them your word. And even if you fall short, you know, you apologize. You say, hey, you know, I'm very sorry to rob your time. You know, your time is very important to you. You know, little things like that, you know, goes along with our day-to-day communication.
0: Yes, man. Absolutely. So what's going on besides you being in the warehouse, just breaking everything in there, man?
1: Well, I mean, of course, based on the type of goods that is coming in, it's very relevant. You know, we have a lot of wiper blades, you know, hoping to be received in just a while. And, you know, we see the rain. The rain is coming very, very incessantly.
0: Yeah.
1: And, you know, we can expect, when you look at the weather app, and you're not supposed to really pay attention to the weather apps right now, not just plan events right now, just run outside, because trust me, the weather apps tend to be accurate, and you would see that they have days oncoming for the days to come. And so a lot of you're going to be using your wiper blades a lot. That's what I'm saying, you know, you're going to be flicking that switch a lot. And I noticed a lot of persons with their back wiper blades, that probably hasn't been touched
0: for years,
1: in quite a while. And you know, with the dust and everything, the rubber tends to fall off. And
0: that
1: so
0: one
1: you might
0: there.
1: Switch.
0: That one tends to catch
1: you off
0: guard.
1: You might switch on your back wiper and you might just see the rubber fly off.
0: Yeah. You have to be careful with that because it might scratch your glass, eh?
1: All of that. You will just keep seeing, you know, water streaks, nothing coming off. And it just says that, hey, you need a new ray wiper blade. And even the front ones as well, which is even more important. So we just encourage persons to you know, find out what sizes you use. If you can't and you get to us, we can't determine what are the relevant sizes that you need. Your passenger may need a little 16 inch, you know, the other side, the other 24. Most of them is a long and short kind of thing.
0: Right?
1: Yeah, so we can figure that out for you, all right? But of course, so if time, you just simply go on Google and your chat GPT or AI right there, you know, what wiper blade should I use for my, you know, Mazda, you know, or my RAV4 2005, and it's going to tell you the exact measurement. It's very simple.
0: Right.
1: Very simple.
0: Right.
1: You know,
0: right.
1: And then you come inside the store, and then you just sound like an expert. You say, hey, I'm looking for a 16-inch. I'm looking for a 24-inch wiper blade.
0: Yeah,
1: you know?
0: Yeah. You know what you want.
1: Yeah, man, you know, and the store clerks will be very well pleased with that.
0: Mm-hmm.
1: Justin, yeah, they'll be pleased with that. So, you know, just to be ready, the rain is here, and the hurricane season is here, the different conditions, rainy conditions are here, and I just want to make sure that you guys are ready, having all the relevant engine oil stocked up for your generators, your car batteries. We talked a lot about that, and so we just want to remind persons of that. Today, you know, just have all the necessary things ready, your power bank, all right, your mobile power banks. Maybe person should start getting some of these, your mobile jump starter,
0: mm-hmm,
1: which has a power bank embedded in it. All of these things, you know, it's good to really have at hand for these times.
0: Right. All right. Thank you, bro. So here it is, Tuna. You know, some of us, you know, realize now more than ever. You see, sometimes we thinking that the when you think you use your AC most in the sunny day, in the sunny months or the rainy months?
1: Boy, it might be more. It might be more in the when I'm outside hotter. But the thing is, you cannot help but use it when the rain starts to fall. You have no choice.
0: You don't have a choice. You see, sometimes in the rain time, now in its dry time, you could always turn down the window and you could flex.
1: Yeah.
0: But in the rain time, you don't have a choice.
1: Yeah, you don't have a choice, but
0: you
1: that AC must be working.
0: So
1: that AC must be working.
0: Yeah, so I told me AC on this morning, and I'm like, hey, boy, I think I might need a little gas fill up.
1: Yeah.
0: So I say, I'm getting gas some all, yeah. The thing. I bought a hose the last time, but already that shows that, you know, them kind of let's do it yourself.
1: Nah, them hose and them do enough for that kind of pressure. Yeah.
0: No. It's an AC line pressure thingy.
1: Or the AC line to charge up.
0: Yeah, but you know what I mean. Wisdom didn't hit me the time they had to buy the gas.
1: So. we had to create a nice little visual bundle.
0: Yeah,
1: you know,
0: fine.
1: Persons will understand, you know, how the products complement each other, you know.
0: But at the time I see the thing is scarce and I see all they have it, I say it's scarce. Before you want scarce again, let me just take it. Yeah, you know, but then I didn't, you know what I mean? You know how the brain goes sometimes when you reach a certain age.
1: Yeah, but that's good. But I mean, you know, gassing up the vehicle, it could be very technical. Some persons do it themselves. But all this might be required for you to, hey, just pop by this store and get a can of 1G4A gas refrigerant. And just bring it by your mechanic or your technician, and they can get you gas up. You know, we also have the oil charger. Again, so if the technical or the technician require you to get some of the gas, so not the gas, the oil. But there's a refrigerant gas, and there's an oil that is also mixed with the gas in that whole system there, right? So person may not know that, but there's an oil charge, and there's a refrigerant gas. So sometimes the technician bypass the fact that you probably need to add some oil into your air conditioner system, because itself it could allow for you to not have optimal, you know, cooling inside your vehicle if the oil is low.
0: Mm-hmm. Okay.
1: Yeah.
0: Okay,
1: so you need oil. The oil is a big component in your AC system, all right?
0: Yeah, man.
1: So you gotta inquire about that. And make sure you have you oil up as well. Oil up and gas up at the same time.
0: Right. You're kind of bright now, you know that?
1: Well, boy, you know, after 17, you know, 18 years, what are you going to do? If your head hard and you can't run,
0: you can't learn. Well, you make sense, you know. You got to be a student of your business. If you're not a student of the business, well, you make it sense, you know what I mean?
1: That's
0: impressive.
1: I mean, sometimes knowing is one thing, but, you know, being able to pass on the information and, you know, educate others.
0: Yeah, man, knowledge
1: transfer.
0: That's
1: very critical as well, you know. Mm-hmm. We could be sometimes a lot of us in the environment and we still can't even, you know, tell your neighbor, oh, this is what, kind of thing.
0: Right. Well, Mr. O'Neill is a man, the SP's man.
1: Yeah, man, the SP's man. A lot of people meet me on the street, you know, and they, you know, they express how happy they are a lot of times with the conversation, information that is being shared. Mm-hmm. And I think it has a lot to do with just the interpersonal, you know, vibe, the connection, you know, the willingness to come out, you know, every week and share information and connect, you know, one to an entire business, you know. So it's not just about walls and products, you know, it's about people to people. And this is what we offer, and this is how we always wanted to connect over the years. And, you know, and that's why we become a household name, Michael.
0: Yeah,
1: and we have persons on your other side like yourself and your brother over the years, you know. Certainly has become SPs, you know, agents and ambassadors.
0: Yes. I like the song like that.
1: Yeah, man.
0: You're a family, man.
1: Yeah, of course. Yeah, but folks, you know, we got to go on the run, Michael. We gotta, you know, just wrap things up.
0: Mm-hmm, mm-hmm.
1: And again, just want to encourage persons to ensure that you have all the necessary products. Yeah, so you will not be caught in the rain, yeah, so to speak. Don't get caught in the rain. Make sure you have proper working wipers and your batteries and, you know, your flashlights and your power pack and a lot of good stuff. And make sure your air conditioner is working. Imagine you pick up somebody and give them a little ride and they're inside the drizzle.
0: You're telling me about that.
1: You can't put on your AC because you know.
0: Yeah.
1: and then you know, you have no visor and then you're fighting to crack on the glass and drizzle hitting people in the eye and all that.
0: Telling me that was rough. Yeah, and some of us claustrophobic, eh? And you know, when you have somebody in there and you have to stay in that cloaked up vehicle, if it's a 2-3 of volley and a camp on your window.
1: Your windscreen. Windscreen fogging off, you have to pull out your rag.
0: You have to pull out your windscreen. That remind me of the days growing up, traveling on bus, boy. That thing was so common, eh? Yeah, the whole thing was, you know, we're talking about a better vehicle. No, it's who a better cloth, you know? Which cloth is to wipe the windscreen better, you know? Yeah.
1: What? One hand on the steering and the driver wiping vigorously.
0: Yeah.
1: I know he can't wipe the whole windscreen, and he had to wipe only he could see.
0: Yeah. Well, so certain time now, if rain coming, it's only certain people that could go in front of the bus now, because only certain people know to wipe it properly. Oh, yeah, boy. Ja.
1: That might bring my great memories for some people, but
0: them bus drivers and them maybe kicks in on themselves.
1: They feel that, and them had a nice high roof and everything Porsche.
0: Yeah, but I think that's a thing of the past now, man. Eh? With the exception of the few old school that, you know, just holding tight.
1: yeah. Hoping that rain ain't gonna fall, you know. But
0: yeah, boy.
1: You know, but it's all good. It's all right. You know, I mean, even if you shut down and you don't have things are not working, you know, you have companies that provide the solutions to ensure that everything is up and running well, all right? So, guys, you know, be safe. Be safe on the road today. And if you're indoors and you're planning to come outside for no reason, just stay indoors and just relax. You know what I mean? Relax for the day and let less vehicle be on the road if necessary.
0: Yeah, man. Yeah? Yes, sir. Well, Mr. O'Neill, you know, thank you very, very much again. And I know you got your work cut out for you, but yeah, you're good for it, right? So
1: Take care of yourself.
0: Enjoy the rest of your day and stay dry. Yeah. All right. Bless.
1: Bye-bye.
0: Hey, if only that AC. If only you don't have AC to keep your customers comfortable in time like now.

And watch me, sir, you know, back in my days riding bus, old bus alone, I like it, and I write in the back, eh? Because I could sleep, and it take us out, but an hour and a half to reach and go off. I could get a nice, comfortable sleep. So big up all the bus drivers, all the conductors. Yeah, man. Y'all don't know the value of your bus. Hey, yo. Enough respect to you, all right?

you better have a sense of humor, man. That was just for a little humor, all right, guys? So, yeah, we really appreciate every single one of you and all the work that you do. Right? Enough respect. Just a little humor. We have to have a little sense of humor. We got to grab a commercial break. The time now, 2 minutes after 12. When we come back, we are going to be doing it for On The Spot Hardware.

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2: Outbreak, Grenadians are advised to avoid all non-essential travel to the Democratic Republic of Congo and Uganda. Chinese Ambassador Yang Shu commends MWAG's media training initiative here. Citizens to celebrate the organization's 45th anniversary through acts of service. Government of Dominica at loggerheads over airport project. U.S. President speaks of being unhappy the way Israel is striking Lebanon. Cape Verde goalkeeper who denied Spain from scoring in a World Cup game yesterday has attracted over 5 million social media followers due to his splendid performance. Anderson Peters on track Friday. It's the luncheon edition of news on WFM, Tuesday, 16th June, 2026. The first segment coming to you compliments Courts Grenada Limited, Shelter Solutions Incorporated, Western Union Moving Money for Better, and Antillian Group.

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0: us ready when you are.
1: And now the details. The Ministry of Health is advising Grenadians to avoid all non-essential travel to the Democratic Republic of Congo and Uganda. This, it says, is a part of ongoing efforts to safeguard Grenada's borders and protect public health. The advisory forms part of heightened monitoring measures being implemented in response to health concerns in the affected countries. Details in this GIS dispatch.
2: In response to the latest global health developments and the World Health Organization's declaration of the current viral disease outbreak as a public health emergency of international concern, the government of Grenada has determined that immediate precautionary measures are necessary. Additionally, the ministry urges extreme caution when traveling to the following countries.

0: identified by the Africa CDC as high risk for Ebola transmission, including Angola, Burundi, Central African Republic, Republic of Congo, Kenya, Rwanda, Tanzania, Zambia, Ethiopia, and South Sudan. To protect public health, Grenada has strengthened surveillance and screening measures at all ports of entry.
1: It's day two of the Media Workers Association of Grenada MWAG's Advanced Journalism Training Program, aimed at strengthening the skills and knowledge of media practitioners across the country. The program is designed to provide participants with practical journalism skills, professional mentorship, voice and confidence building techniques, and opportunities to foster stronger community connections. Communications Specialist and Training Facilitator Johnson John Rose describes the initiative as a valuable opportunity for anyone seeking to build a successful career in the media industry.
2: What I intend to do is help the, especially as you said, the younger ones, but anyone who's in the profession, who is practicing it, to improve the skills, to understand what the journalism really is and what the role of a journalist is and how do you approach coverage of events and matters and people and all of that. And to really stress that news is about people, that the best journalist, the best newscast, the best news story revolves around people and impact of decisions, that journalism is about you being the watchdog and being the mirror of society, that you hold the power to account. That's what I'm hoping to pass on to the journalists.
1: Addressing the growing influence of artificial intelligence in journalism, John Rose says it should be viewed as a tool to enhance productivity and improve journalistic work rather than replace the role of the journalist. He outlined several ways media professionals can use artificial intelligence to support research, content development, and workflow efficiency while maintaining editorial integrity.
2: The journalist today has no excuse. You already had the internet to research. It's just that AI is quicker. It gets you the information, you know, in really a nick of a second. Area I use AI a lot is after I've written my story, I will feed it into this thing and ask, just check for me for errors. You know, do I have grammatical errors here? Do I have spelling errors here? Do I have punctuation errors in there? That sort of thing where it can pick this up easily that I might have missed even my read story. So as a journalist, research one, and two, just help you in terms of how you, if your story is clean and that sort of thing, never to write the story for you. Because when it does that, every story just seems alike. Everyone is alike. I can tell if someone sends me something that's done by AI, within the first few words, I know it's AI.
1: Communication Specialist and Facilitator of MWAG's Journalism Training Program, Johnson John Rose. Ambassador of the People's Republic of China to Grenada, His Excellency Yang Shu, meanwhile, describes the MWAG's five-day journalism training program as a true reflection of the organization's commitment to education and the continued development of media professionals. Ambassador Shu also commended Grenada's media fraternity for its accurate and reliable reporting on China over the years.
3: Grenadian media actively reported on China's development and the cooperation between our two countries. Your timely reporting has not only provided robust support for the dissemination of key events hosted by the Chinese embassy, but also deepened the Grenadian people's understanding of China. So on behalf of the Embassy of the People's Republic of China in Grenada, I would like to take this opportunity to extend our sincere gratitude to all media friends. I know that a series of key training sessions are set up for Media Week, which fully embodies the association's dedication to boosting the competence of local media professionals. Training constitutes a vital pillar of capacity building. Human resource cooperation stands as an important component of practical bilateral cooperation between China and Grenada.
1: Ambassador Xu says China continues to provide opportunities and programs for Grenadians, noting that such initiative has benefited many citizens over the years.
3: China offers hundreds of multilateral short-term training programs to countries of global south, including Grenada. Nearly 600 Grenadians joined those trainings last year. So far this year, we have had over 300 participants, including a number of media practitioners from Grenada. I'm convinced that those professional exchanges will also promote media ties between our two countries.
1: Ambassador of the People's Republic of China to Grenada, His Excellency Yang Xu. Citizens of Grenada and other OECS member states are being encouraged to celebrate the organization's 45th anniversary. In this regard, the organization launches what it describes as the 45 for 45 Changemaker Initiative. The OECS commemorates this milestone this Thursday, June 18, under the theme One Vision, One Voice, Navigating Challenges, Shaping Our Future. On this score, the OECS Commission invites citizens, youth, schools, community groups, civil society organizations, members of the diaspora, the business community, and partners across the region to join the 45 for 45 Changemaker Initiative. Registration is currently open, and participants are encouraged to sign up and complete their acts of service as part of the initiative, which runs until June 30, 2026. It's viewed as a regional campaign celebrating the OECS's 4.5 decades of regional integration, unity, and shared progress through acts of service, volunteerism, and community impact. The initiative is for citizens to display 45 minutes of service or 45 moves of support, for example, the donation of 45 items or parcels, or planting 45 trees. The Journey, Dedication, Innovation, Leadership and Impact of Grenada's Young Change Makers takes center stage today at the National Youth Awards 2026. The awards ceremony, 6:30 p.m., which celebrates excellence among the nation's youth, will be held under the theme Legacy in Motion, Empowering Youth, Driving Transformation. Speaking during a recent sitting of Parliament, Senator Civil Francis, attached to the Ministry of Youth and Sports, said the awards serve as a platform to acknowledge and celebrate the accomplishments of Grenada's youth. This, she says, is while inspiring the next generation to pursue excellence and make a positive impact on society.
4: We believe that when our young people receive the recognition that they deserve for the work that they are doing, it's enough to propel them to do more and to go beyond. And so, Madam President, we will have awards in different categories. We have entrepreneurship, innovation and professional excellence, arts, culture and creative economy, leadership, service and community development, environment, health and well-being, sports and physical achievement, and we also have some special awards that is not listed here as well.
1: We will have more on this story in our primetime segment. The Grenada Tourism Authority, in collaboration with the Ministry of Agriculture's 4-H unit and several national partners, has launched a national beautification competition as part of preparations for the inaugural Grenada Flower and Garden Festival, scheduled for November 8 to 15. The competition invites schools, community groups, and individuals across Grenada, Carriacou, and Petit Martinique to undertake projects aimed at improving and beautifying their surroundings, including community gardens, roadside areas, schools, public spaces, and tourism sites. Officials say the initiative is intended to encourage environmental stewardship, community involvement, and national pride, while highlighting Grenada's horticultural heritage and potential as a garden and nature tourism destination. Chairman of the Grenada Tourism Authority, Randall Dolan, says the competition will allow communities to play a direct role in the success of the festival while helping to create a cleaner, greener, and more welcoming environment for both residents and visitors. Registration is now open. It closes June 30, and judging will take place in October. Winners will be announced during the flower show at the Grenada Flower and Garden Festival in November. A reminder that you are tuned into the Luncheon Edition, coming to you in association with Courts Grenada Limited, Shelter Solutions Incorporated, and Western Union, moving money for better.

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1: Continuing the luncheon edition, the CARICOM Secretariat and the Pan American Health Organization have been in discussion lately surrounding the elimination of a mother-to-child transmission, EMTCT, of HIV and hepatitis B. Much was centered on supporting CARICOM member states in scaling up EMTCT primary prevention and treatment services, strengthening detection and monitoring of HIV-positive pregnant women and exposed infants, and enhancing laboratory and surveillance systems. The meeting underscored the fact that collective efforts are helping countries attain validation status and sustain gains for those already validated by the World Health Organization, WHO. There was consensus that the validation process not only advances elimination of mother-to-child transmission goals, but also improves the overall efficiency and quality of health service delivery across national systems. To date, the Caribbean countries and territories that have achieved a validation of the EMTCT of HIV and syphilis are Anguilla, Antigua Barbuda, the Bahamas, Belize, Bermuda, Cayman Islands, Cuba, Dominica, Jamaica, Montserrat, St. Kitts and Nevis, and St. Vincent and the Grenadines. We have been noticing reports about the Dominica government and the Montreal Management Consultants development at loggerheads over the country's airport project. In the midst of this, a report says, refiled arbitration and injunctions are referenced to alleged breach of contract and non-payment linked to financing agreements. Among other things, there's been reference to stalled tactics and non-compliance with signed and sealed amended agreements. The airport development was designed to accommodate up to 750,000 passengers yearly. The project is structured and mainly financed in partnership with Montreal Management Consultants Development Limited, the airport's developer, and the Dominica Citizenship by Investment Program, CBI. U.S. President Donald Trump at the G7 meeting is complaining not to being happy with the way Israel is handling Lebanon. It's his view that Prime Minister Benjamin Netanyahu needs to be more responsible.
2: I'm not happy with the way Israel has handled themselves with Lebanon and with Hezbollah. They should have been able to do the job faster. It just goes on forever. And when that happens, it throws a negative light on the big deal, and that's the deal with Iran.
1: U.S. President Donald Trump. Well, we understand that Iran is arguing for Israel to halt its strikes on Lebanon, which pretty much centers as part of the ceasefire deal with the U.S., but Israel remains stubborn on the issue. This report monitored out of the BBC.
3: President Trump, quite strong-worded, really, saying that he didn't see why Israel was having to take out a whole apartment blocks with a lot of innocent people inside just to get one or two Hezbollah fighters. I think, you know, Prime Minister Netanyahu, in this television kind of press conference he gave last night, he said, look, you know, Donald Trump is a good friend, but they don't agree on everything, and they don't agree on this. And Prime Minister Netanyahu is in a tight spot because he doesn't want to upset President Trump, his greatest ally, but there are plenty of people within his own cabinet, as well as the opposition here, who think he's handled Iran and Lebanon badly, and they want these wars to continue.
1: Again, a reminder that you're tuned into the Luncheon Edition. 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
1: Taking a look at what's happening in sports, three games on today in FIFA World Cup action. A game that is heaped with much discussion among fans is the Group I match between France and Senegal, and that will be at around 3 o'clock this afternoon. It's expected to produce some excitement. At 6 this evening, Iraq takes on Norway, and later tonight at 9 o'clock, Argentina plays Algeria in Group G. Well, fans of the sport have been engaged in several exchanges reviewing the encounter between Spain and Cape Verde. We hear the Spanish players, as we know them to be articulate in duty, were prevented from finding the net. This was due to a remarkable performance by the 40-year-old Cape Verde goalkeeper, Josimar Jose Evora Diaz, who saved the day for his country. Then again, Cape Verde is ranked 64 in the world of football and has never reached the World Cup before. Josimar Jose Evora Diaz is receiving global praise. So far, his social media following has moved from some 50,000 to over 5 million.
2: He was awarded player of the match. People were really kind of taken aback by his performance. They were touched. He was emotional throughout the game, emotional at the end of it. Obviously, I think people watching were, again, very kind of captivated by him, and that gained him a certain following. But what happened was Gazeta TV, which is a Brazilian broadcaster, the one that holds the rights to the World Cup in Brazil, during their broadcast of the match, they urged their watchers to follow him, give him a follow on Instagram, and he just saw his following shoot up after the match. He was asked about this. He said, oh my God, I couldn't expect it. It went from 50,000 to 5 million. Over 5 million followers, I think he's on now. He said he's always seen a lot of love from Brazil. His real name, Josimar Dias, is actually after a Brazilian player. He says that his granddad and that his mum were both Brazil fans and supported Brazil, so there's a connection there. And yeah, he's gone on top of now being known across the world and have put up this incredible performance against Spain. He's now a sort of social media sensation.
1: Undoubtedly, he had a wonderful game. Well, we are noticing that Grenada's ace javelin athlete Anderson Peters should be in action today. He's on the entry list. It's the 65th Ostrava Golden Spike event in the Czech Republic. Apart from Anderson, among the key competitors in the event will be Sri Lankan record holder Ramesh Tharanga. Also, Anderson will participate in the 2026 Diamond League meeting in Doha, Qatar, Friday. He'll be up again in the field of competitors among many of the strong javelin throwers in the world, including India's Neeraj Chopra, as well as Ramesh Tharanga, who last registered a 92.62 meter throw, and reigning world champion Keyshawn Walcott of Trinidad and Tobago. Looking at the second unofficial test between the West Indies Academy and Sri Lanka's emerging players, it appears that the Sri Lankan side on day two has built up a healthy lead. Electing to bat first, West Indies Academy registered 231. Shakir Paris top scored on 99 and Captain Rivaldo made 57. Grenada's Johan Jeremiah, who opened the innings, failed to get into double figures. He was bowled for 8. Well, Sri Lanka's emerging players in response ended the day's play on 430 for 4 and holding a lead of 199. Pulindo Pereira pace 145. Two batsmen got into the 60s, two in the 40s, and others with figures of 38 and 33. The ICC Women's T20 World Cup continues today, and currently in sight is New Zealand, and New Zealand taking on Sri Lanka. Well, it's been brought to my attention that that game is complete, and apparently Sri Lanka has won with two balls remaining. They won apparently by 5 wickets. New Zealand won the toss and took first strike, accumulating 154-6 with Mel Kerr, the captain, and Sophie Devine making 45 each. Sri Lanka, well, in their response, made 153 for 5. And won by 5 wickets with 2 balls remaining. The next game, scheduled for 1:30 this afternoon, will feature Ireland versus England. Now for a look at the weather. Expected to be partly cloudy and windy, increasing in cloudiness overnight with a few brief light to moderate nighttime showers. A temperature recorded at midday 29.5 degrees Celsius. Wind east-northeasterly to easterly at 10 to 20 miles per hour. Seas moderate with waves 5 to 7 feet in northeasterly to easterly swells. A small craft advisory remains in effect. Tides are currently low and will be high 5 o'clock this afternoon and low again 9 tonight. Sunset today, 33 minutes past 6, and the sun will rise tomorrow morning at 17 minutes to 6. Recapping the main points in the luncheon edition, with the reported Ebola outbreak, Grenadians are advised to avoid all non-essential travel to the Democratic Republic of Congo and Uganda. Chinese Ambassador Yang Shu commends MWAG's media training initiative here. Citizens to celebrate the organization's 45th anniversary through acts of service. Government of Dominica at loggerheads over airport project. U.S. President Donald Trump speaks of being unhappy with the way Israel is striking Lebanon. Cape Verde goalkeeper who denied Spain from scoring in a World Cup game yesterday has attracted over 5 million social media followers due to his splendid performance. And Anderson Peters on track this week. And there's going to be, a game for him on Friday. Friday it is, and I think that will be in Doha. And that brings us to the end of the luncheon edition for today, which came to you in association with Courts Grenada Limited, Shelter Solutions Incorporated, and Western Union, Moving Money for Better. That was the luncheon edition, together with sports and the weather. On behalf of all who made this entire news possible, I'm Selvin Noel. We have Michael Hutchinson there at the controls, and I'm not too sure if he's intrigued with what is happening. There's cricket, there's World Cup women's cricket, there's a lot of sports, and the football takes center stage. Yeah, as a matter of fact, I'm a footballer. I love football. You know, basketball.
0: Football is it?
1: NBA has gone, and NBA has gone to the Knicks. Since after that, I've not seen the Mosses much. you know, he was arguing. He was arguing that the Spurs he will take the championship, but the Knicks, yeah. So this is where I end my stint for today. Remember, we'll be back again 5:30 this afternoon with a production of the Primetime Edition.

All right, folks, thank you very much, and appreciate you, and I look forward to doing it again tomorrow. We've gone past my time, so I won't waste any time any further. Thank you very much, Mr. Noella, and your colleagues as well. Folks, of course, Opie's up next. I wish you all the best for the rest of the day. God bless you guys. The road is wet in a lot of places, so please, please be safe, right? And I'll reconnect with you again tomorrow, God's will, me and Selector Muscles. I love you loads. 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I'm out. 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I love you loads. 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I'm out.

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Are you here to drink milk or cocoa? What a way to drop it on you for today, Tuesday the 16th of June. By now, you know, when Full Piece Rocking don't come knocking, you might just be disturbing. We go until 3. Thank you very much, my good bro. Michael Hutchison, he had a great time. Blessings every time. Overcast Tuesday, that's the kind of weather system we are experiencing. We're into the hurricane season. Yep, yep, yep. Gary's hoping you had a great lunch, ready to produce the second half of the day. As we embrace our mantra, honest days work for an honest day's pay. Good afternoon to the motoring public. Just a friendly reminder, be extra careful on the road. Less traction, hugging the corners, and passengers, you have a role to play. Sometimes the drivers may not be aware of that. You just say, hey, driver, take it easy around the corner, please, eh? Or take it on the road. It's wet, less traction. But Mr. Wicked Man, no matter what you made, that does no harm. A word to the wise is just enough. We in this together. Yes, I. Good afternoon to the Fisher folks. This is your month. Fisherman birthday celebration. Suki, Suki. Throughout the nation, good afternoon to you. To all the Fisher folks, take a bow. Happy birthday. Quite a number of sporting activities globally. Team West Indies getting ready for the two test matches actually to be played in Antigua against Sri Lanka. The one day series, we lost it 1-0. The one day T20 2-1. And then we have the World Cup zone, boy. Suki, Suki, get ready for the defending champs. The GOAT will be on stage, or will be on show. Lionel Messi and Argentina. Good afternoon to all the France fans. Now waiting for the English fans as well. Yes, I. Then we'll pass our judgment and say what we can expect going through. You'll be remiss of me if I don't mention Carnival. We had the official launch. Yes, I, getting ready for some of the big shows and what have you. All in the spirit of Carnival. A&A Hardware, Anders and Associates. They have a Father's Day sale that is happening on Saturday, June the 20th. 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So visit them at a parade in St. George for a special Father's Day sale on Saturday, June the 20th.

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That is a fresh one for 2026. The master steps in. A gentleman who needs no introduction. All I can say once again, brother boys, you get through. He has been through the good, the bad, and the ugly, and he still doesn't stop. It takes more than that to break a brother. The pride of St. Patrick. Yes, I survive horn. We call it infidelity. Good afternoon to the Olive family in St. Patrick. Jalan, you're good, you know. Take a bow, my brother. Take a bow. Take a bow. Yes, I. Songs like these, they make us feel like carnival. Yeah. It takes more than that to break you, bro. Good afternoon to you, sister. And then good afternoon. Are they looking pretty? Hi. Ah, sister. Sheena Philip Lynch, news director in the news department. Denisha Alexander. Kayla Flavney, Selwyn Noel, part of the news team, alongside Calista's Bonaparte. Yes, I just need the time. Charlie Sunday coming is Father's Day, boy. Daddy's Day. Yo, all part turn up. Hey, Kondong, actually. Yeah. Yep. Yeah. 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This coming Saturday, yeah. 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And that is happening this coming Saturday, June the 20th. Special good afternoon to you, Madam Akira Patterson, wherever you are. Take a bow. Somebody will pick up the phone and say, hey, Akiroi. FOB say good afternoon. He said, you are GP. She say, of course, that's my boy. Yes, I. Madam Akira Patterson, good afternoon to you. And the thousands of you listening to WFM right now, Sunshine Promotions, they present Carnival Encore. The ultimate cool down sunset over white. Yes, sir, that is happening on Wednesday, August the 12th. Grenada National Cricket Stadium. Gates open at 6 o'clock. Showtime 7 o'clock, going until 2 in the morning. 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When carnival ends, the vibes and call. Yes, I. And this year is bigger than ever. Catch the feeling. Good afternoon to the Governor Tara, Shem Bernard, wherever you are. Somebody will say, your boy Foop say good afternoon too, boy. And there are some twins. There are some partners, boy, up in the north. Lonely Spark Electrify, blessings. My partner inside Douglas Dan. Rooney J. All your food. Everyone has a life and every life has a story. This is an interesting storytelling by a celebrity. This is Jalan Office. Olive, this is YZ, and he said he survived Han.

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within the bars will find some positivity. That's right. I call them Generation Vibes. 90 minutes until 3 o'clock inside the final segment. Those who are unemployed, take what you get until you get what you want. Watch your spending. Every penny counts in these Google days. Look at the bills. Mind you, there are some good citizens outside here. They give, they help. Not because they have plenty. It is because they know what it feels like to be without. And remember, there is a difference between what

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1: Ooh.
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0: to me.
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0: Like, I ain't got a header to the left
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1: Ooh.
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1: Ooh.
0: Every time I'm out, why she stressing
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0: You call her Stephanie?
1: Call her, huh?
0: I call her Heffany. I don't know.

This is the first I take my leave for today, Tuesday. Always try to do the right things, even when you don't feel like. And as a journey along, try to be nice. You never know what someone outside there is going through. A simple smile, a simple hello can be the light in the dark world. So be nice. Fupi beating your peace. The Heavy Rollers, Jimmy and Shockley coming up at 3.

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And that's we're going to say good afternoon to each and every one of you guys locking it up. We are from Reading, 93.3, of course, 93.9. And that's on the FM that one. Take care to pick up everybody locked on right now. It doesn't matter where you guys are locking it up from, right? And we want you to the nation's number one. You know it goes. It was raining for most of the after part of the morning. Yeah, boy. Home now, as I do. What they supposed to do with all the rain. Still overcast. We get a little showers here and there. There's nothing wrong with that. We really need that rain, eh? Yeah, begging for the rain. And of course, we inside with the Carmen Bury team. Short next electric till 7 eyes. So all they got to do, guys, just keep it locked to the rain. Don't move it, don't you get touching eyes. That's how we doing it, right? And you guys know what's going on today. France playing Senegal right now. Some interesting matches. So you know what's going on.

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0: Hey, once again, guys, I'm going to we get you ready this coming Saturday. Slip and slide. You want to make sure that my national CD comes alive. 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We need to grab those tickets and grab those tickets right now, man.
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if you get your tickets, you're wasting time, right? 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Start today. Gates open at 6. 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

And once again, the phone is at 444-1998. And we talking about the... Well, what's the... trying to get the main office right now. 444-4248. 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

deep like the president. See, I don't go to clubs, I never chase them. I'm here to bang that gangsta to the apocalypse. We call it stress, some of y'all call it chocolate. 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I flip faster than birds, Snoop Dogg will emerge. 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

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Father's Day coming up, well, give me one of that. And I say, get ready to rep your flag at the biggest colors party of the year. A familiar promotion, present colors, rep your flag happening Saturday, July the 4th, Marion Playing Field from 9 p.m. And we talking World Swiss, Job King, General PP, and so much more. All the board tickets are just $40, regular $50, hosted by yours truly. Ah, get ready for that, man. We get you ready, 26 years of something we did with the very best in music, information, entertainment, and community programming, guys. Sure, this month, 93.3, 93.9, exciting giveaway, special feature. Yeah. We are February of the real choice, one team, one family, one station. Anniversary coming up, right? Looking for apartment to rent, then you can check out A&E Spice Garden for rent of one bedroom and two bedroom fully furnished apartments available at Douglas Town Estate instead of Guelph. Apartment are 10 minutes away from the town of Guelph and half an hour from the city of St. George. For the rental details or for information, guys, let's call 718-781-8000 or 347-319-8000.

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Celebrating four decades of music and memories. The sweetest voice in Calypso and Soca takes center stage for the big 40th celebration. Joining them live from Trinidad.

So France just won the game. 3-1. Next game starts in about 45 minutes. You're going to see Iraq taking on Norway. And later on tonight from 9 o'clock, Argentina versus Algeria. Messi. Let me see what's going to happen. Let me see what I'm going. You know, I went with France this year. France and Brazil, my two teams, right?

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The bottles that are empty crates. The Caribbean, right? We really, really, really need the bottles and crates, guys. We need it, we need it, we need it, we need it, right? Please, please, drop a tea, right? And if you get money, we get some money for it. If you know you have bottles and crates home, drop a tea and collect some money for it, right? That's all you got to do. Drop a tea, collect some much needed money for it, right?

0: Frankie.
1: Hello, Grenada. 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
0: Groovy White, a celebration of groovy music. 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

0: Beach Boy Jesse. 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

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Middle East oil and gas sector faces long recovery. And France defeats Senegal 3-1 in FIFA World Cup match. It's a primetime edition of the news on WeFM for Tuesday, 16th June 2026. Details of these stories and more, plus a look at sports and the weather straight ahead. 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
1: Welcome back and good afternoon with the news in detail. I am Sheena Philip Lynch. The Ministry of Health is advising Grenadians to avoid all non-essential travel to the Democratic Republic of Congo and Uganda. This, it says, is part of ongoing efforts to safeguard Grenada's borders and protect public health. The advisory forms part of heightened monitoring measures being implemented in response to health concerns in the affected countries. We get the details in this GIS dispatch.
2: In response to the latest global health developments and the World Health Organization's declaration of the current viral disease outbreak as a public health emergency of international concern, the government of Grenada has determined that immediate precautionary measures are necessary. Additionally, the ministry urges extreme caution when traveling to the following countries identified by the Africa CDC as high risk for Ebola transmission, including Angola, Burundi, Central African Republic, Republic of Congo, Kenya, Rwanda, Tanzania, Zambia, Ethiopia, and South Sudan. To protect public health, Grenada has strengthened surveillance and screening measures at all ports of entry.
1: Media practitioners are continuing to benefit from the Media Workers Association of Grenada's MWAG's Advanced Journalism Training Program, now in its second day. The initiative is designed to strengthen participants' journalism skills through practical training, mentorship, confidence building, and community engagement. Communications specialist and facilitator Johnson John Rose says the program provides valuable guidance for individuals pursuing careers in media industry.
3: What I intend to do is help the, especially as you said, the younger ones, but anyone who is in the profession, who is practicing it, to improve the skills, to understand what the journalism really is and what the role of a journalist is and how do you approach coverage of events and matters and people and all of that. And to really stress that news is about people, that the best journalist, the best newscast, the best news story revolves around people and impact of decisions, that journalism is about you being the watchdog and being the mirror of society, that you hold the power to account. That's what I'm hoping to pass on to the journalists.
1: John Rose also encouraged journalists to embrace artificial intelligence as a tool to improve productivity and support research, while emphasizing that it cannot replace the role of a journalist.
3: The journalist today has no excuse. You already had the internet to research. It's just that AI is quicker. It gets you the information, you know, in really a nick of a second. Area I use AI a lot is after I've written my story, I will feed it into this thing and ask, just check for me for errors. You know, do I have grammatical errors here? Do I have spelling errors here? Do I have punctuation errors in there? That sort of thing where it can pick this up easily that I might have missed even my read story. So as a journalist, research one, and two, just help you in terms of how you, if your story is clean and that sort of thing, never to write the story for you. Because when it does that, every story just seems alike. Everyone is alike. I can tell if someone sends me something that's done by AI, within the first few words, I know it's AI.
1: Communication specialist Johnson John Rose. Ambassador of the People's Republic of China to Grenada, His Excellency Yang Xu, describes the MWAG's five-day journalism training program as a true reflection of the organization's commitment to education and the continued development of media professionals. Ambassador Xu also commended Grenada's media fraternity for its accurate and reliable reporting on China over the years.
4: Grenadian media have accurately reported on China's development and the cooperation between our two countries. Your timely reporting has not only provided robust support for the dissemination of key events hosted by the Chinese embassy, but also deepened the Canadian people's understanding of China. So on behalf of the Embassy of the People's Republic of China in Grenada, I would like to take this opportunity to extend our sincere gratitude to all media friends. I know that a series of key training sessions are set up for Media Week, which fully embodies the association's dedication to boosting the competence of local media professionals. Training constitutes a vital pillar of capacity building. Human resource cooperation stands as an important component of practical bilateral cooperation between China and Korea.
1: Ambassador Xu says China continues to provide opportunities and programs for Grenadians, noting that such initiatives have benefited many citizens over the years.
4: China offers hundreds of multilateral short-term training programs to countries of global south, including Grenada. Nearly 600 Grenadians joined those trainings last year. So far this year, we have had over 300 participants, including a number of media practitioners from Grenada. I'm convinced that those professional exchanges will also promote media ties between our two countries.
1: Ambassador of the People's Republic of China to Grenada, His Excellency Yang Xu. Citizens of Grenada and other OECS member states are being encouraged to celebrate the organization's 45th anniversary. In this regard, the organization launches what it describes as the 45 for 45 Changemaker Initiative. Danish Alexander tells us more.
0: The OECS commemorates this milestone this Thursday, June 18, under the theme One Vision, One Voice, Navigating Challenges, Shaping Our Future. On this call, the OECS Commission invites citizens, youth, schools, community groups, civil society organizations, members of the diaspora, the business community, and partners across the region to join the 45 for 45 Changemaker Initiative. Registration is currently open and participants are encouraged to sign up and complete their acts of service as part of the initiative, which runs until June 30, 2026. It is viewed as a regional campaign celebrating the OECS 4.5 decades of regional integration, unity, and shared progress through acts of service, volunteerism, and community impact. The initiative is for citizens to display 45 minutes of service or 45 moves of support, for example, the donation of 45 items or parcels or planting 45 trees. Danisha Alexander, WFM News.

0: on society.
1: We believe that when our young people receive the recognition that they deserve for the work that they are doing, it's enough to propel them to do more and to go beyond. And so, Madam President, we will have awards in different categories. If I just will share, we have entrepreneurship, innovation and professional excellence, arts, culture and creative economy, leadership, service and community development, environment, health and well-being, sports and physical achievement, and we also have some special awards that is not listed here as well.
0: Frances thanked all those who came on board to make this event a success.
1: Madam President, I must sincerely thank the Project Steering Committee and stakeholders who have been on board with us from the beginning of this National Youth Awards planning. I see how much they go above and beyond. Madam President, in fact, the project coordinator, I reached out to her yesterday and I said, at which point do you sleep? Because I see the messages and the emails coming in at 2 and 3 in the morning, and at 8 o'clock in the morning I'm still getting emails and so on from her. And she's doing a really, really wonderful job in keeping the team together and ensuring that all young people get as a celebration and recognition that they deserve on Tuesday.
0: Senator Sybil Francis. And that's a look at the first segment of the news, which came to you compliments Quartz Grenada Limited, Shelter Solutions Incorporated, Western Union, Moving Money for Better, and Antillian Group, Live Well Financially, Regional and International Developments, when we return.

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1: Welcome back in the region. The Caribbean Telecommunications Union, CTU, has congratulated Barbados on the successful launch of BIMPAY, describing it as a major step forward in the country's digital transformation. CTU Secretary General Rodney Taylor says the new instant payment platform will help improve economic efficiency, expand financial inclusion, and support innovation across the financial sector.
2: The launch of BIMPAY demonstrates Barbados' commitment to building a modern digital economy that works for everyone. And by enabling instant interoperable payments across financial institutions and digital wallets, Barbados is creating new opportunities for citizens and businesses to participate more fully in the digital economy. And this is exactly what the kind of innovation that the Caribbean needs to accelerate inclusive and sustainable development.
1: Taylor noted that similar payment systems have modernized transactions in countries including the United Kingdom, India, Brazil, and Singapore. He added that the CTU views BIMPAY as an important step toward greater regional integration, with the potential to facilitate faster and low-cost payments across the Caribbean.
2: We envision here at the CTU a Caribbean where money moves as freely and as efficiently as information does. Just as a phone call, a text message, or email can reach any destination in the region almost instantly. And we should aspire to a future where individuals and businesses can make cross-border payments across CARICOM in real time, safely, securely, and at low cost.
1: And moving further afield, industry officials say oil and gas production across the Middle East could take months and in some cases years to return to normal, despite a U.S.-Iran agreement aimed at ending their conflict and reopening the Strait of Hormuz. While the deal caused oil prices to fall on expectations of increased supplies, experts warn that repairing damaged energy facilities and restoring exports will take time. The Strait of Hormuz remains a critical route for global energy shipments, making its stability vital to international markets. We get the details in this Reuters report.
3: Oil prices fell on the news of a U.S.-Iran framework deal to end a war that paralyzed shipping through the Strait of Hormuz for the past 3.5 months. Even if the deal holds, a return to pre-war production and shipping levels through the key energy corridor could take months or longer to fully recover, says Robert Harvey, Reuters energy correspondent in London.
4: In general, consensus view seems to be that analysts and agencies are anticipating a staggered recovery where, for example, you may receive or return around 70% of production within 3 months and around 90% within 6 months. But it's really a huge volume of oil which is it's taken out of production by the closure of the Strait of Hormuz, 14 million barrels per day, or around 14% of the world's daily oil demand. So it's really quite a lot of supply to bring back to the global markets.
1: And as we look at the second segment of the news, which came to you compliments Scott's Grenada Limited, Shelter Solutions Incorporated, Western Union, Moving Money for Better, and Antillian Group, Live Well Financially. 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
2: France defeated Senegal 3-1 in Group I this afternoon. Details of this and other stories in a sporting segment, plus the weather. Three games in the FIFA World Cup action today. France defeated Senegal 3-1 in Group I this afternoon. The first and third goals were scored in the 66th minute and 96th minute by Kylian Mbappe, making it his 14th career FIFA World Cup goal and his 58th career international goal. The second goal was scored in the 82nd minute by Bradley Barcola. Senegal scored in the dying stages of the match with a goal from Ibrahim Mbaye in the 95th minute. At 6 o'clock this evening, Iraq takes on Norway, and later tonight at 9 o'clock, Argentina plays Algeria in Group J. Well, fans of the sport have been engaged in several exchanges reviewing the encounter between Spain and Cape Verde, where the Spanish player, as we know them to be articulate in duty, were prevented from finding the net. This was due to a remarkable performance by the 40-year-old Cape Verde goalkeeper, Yosimar Jose Ivora Diaz, who saved the day for his country. Then again, Cape Verde is ranked 64th in the world of football and has never reached the World Cup before. So far, Diaz's social media following has moved from 50,000 to over 5 million. We get more in this report.
3: He was awarded player of the match. People were really kind of taken aback by his performance. They were touched. He was emotional throughout the game, emotional at the end of it. Obviously, I think people watching were, again, very kind of captivated by him, and that gained him a certain following. But what happened was Gazeta TV, which is a Brazilian broadcaster, the one that holds the rights to the World Cup in Brazil, during their broadcast of the match, they urged their watchers to follow him, give him a follow on Instagram, and he just saw his following shoot up. After the match, he was asked about this. He said, oh my God, I couldn't expect it. It went from 50,000 to 5 million. Over 5 million followers, I think he's on now. He said he's always seen a lot of love from Brazil. His real name, Josimar Dias, is actually after a Brazilian player. He says that his granddad and that his mum were both Brazil fans and supported Brazil, so there's a connection there. And yeah, he's gone on top of now being known across the world and have put up this incredible performance against Spain. He's now a sort of social media sensation.
2: Grenada's Anderson Peters will participate in a 2026 Diamond League meeting in Doha, Qatar, Friday. He'll be up in the field of competitors, including India's Niraj Chopra, as well as world leader Rumesh Tarangja, who last registered a 92.62-meter throw, and reigning world champion Keyshawn Walcott of Trinidad and Tobago. Looking at the second unofficial test between the West Indies Academy and Sri Lanka's emerging players, it appears that the Sri Lankan side on day two has built up a healthy lead, electing to bat first. West Indies Academy registered 231. Shaqiri Paris top scored on 99 and Captain Rivaldo made 57. Grenada's Johan Jeremiah, who opened innings, failed to get into double figures. He was bowled for 8. Well, Sri Lanka's emerging players in response ended the day's play on 430 for 4 and holding a lead of 199. Pulindu Pereira paced it 145. Two batsmen got into the 60s, two in the 40s, and the others with figures of 38 and 33. The ICC Women's T20 World Cup continued today, and Sri Lanka defeated New Zealand by 5 wickets with 2 balls remaining. New Zealand won the toss and took first strike, accumulating 150 for 6, with Milaker the captain and Sophie Devine making 45 each. Sri Lanka in response registered 153 for 5. For a moment, Sri Lanka looked like they were in trouble at 105 for 5 in the 14th over, but bounced back cautiously to reach the target, winning 153 for 5. And now for a look at the weather as prepared by the Met Office earlier today. It's expected to be partly cloudy and windy, increasing in cloudiness overnight with a few brief light to moderate nighttime showers. The wind is east-northeasterly to easterly at 10 to 20 miles per hour. Seas are moderate with waves 5 to 7 feet in northeast to easterly swells. A small craft advisory remains in effect. Tides are currently high and will be low at 9 tonight. Sunset today will be at 33 minutes past 6 and the sunrise tomorrow at 5:43. And that's a look at the sports and the weather report. Now for a recap of the headlines. Chinese Ambassador Yang Shu commends NWAG's media training initiative here. Citizens of Grenada and other OECS states to celebrate the OECS 45th anniversary through acts of service. Caribbean Telecommunications Union commends Barbados on successful BIMPAY launch. Middle East oil and gas sector faces long recovery. And France defeats Senegal 3-1 in FIFA World Cup match. That's a look at the primetime edition of the news on WeFM for Tuesday, 16th June 2026. 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On behalf of the entire news team and technical operator Jamie Phillips, Selector Jay, I am Sheena Phillip Lynch. Thanks for joining us. Stay tuned. DMs with PM is next.

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0: Good evening again, everyone, and welcome back to DMs with PM. Of course, this is your one-hour interactive segment every Tuesday from 6 p.m. It is an absolute pleasure to have you back for another episode, and of course, we are at episode 7. Thank you so much to our partner stations, Power FM, Star FM, Wii FM, GBN, Fusion FM, Vibes FM, and GIS. To all our viewers on Facebook and YouTube, thank you so very much for joining us once again. And as always, we ask that you share the live and give other folks the opportunity to be part of this interactive session. All right, so all you have to do is hit the share button and we're good to go. Of course, you know how quickly an hour goes by, so we're not gonna waste any time. We're getting right into it with our Prime Minister. Welcome back to another episode. Seems just like yesterday we had, you know.
1: Yes, thank you for having me. It's a pleasure to be here. You're looking quite lovely. I like the matching dress and hairstyle.
0: Thank you so much.
1: It's bright for what is an otherwise overcast day. So good evening to our viewers, listeners. It's a pleasure to be with you once again.
0: Wonderful. Well, you're in blue. Are you back in France, perchance? Are you into football? What World Cup is on?
1: Very much so.
0: Who's your team?
1: Team would be Grenada, but you know, but we have some work to do before we get there. I don't have a team. I think I like to back for the underdogs. Mm-hmm. So, you know, all of the countries that are playing in the World Cup for the first time, I want them to obviously have some upsets. But usually when it gets to quarterfinal stage, you know, we tend to back either a South American team most of the time. So I don't want to call names yet. Let's see how it progresses up to the quarterfinals, and then we'll see. It's a new format, so hopefully an underdog could score some upsets.
0: Well, I'm France all the way, so we'll see about that.
1: Well, they'll argue France is largely an African team.
0: No, but seriously, the entire internet is buzzing about the looks of the African teams. They came to make a statement, even if they didn't qualify, just the way their appearance and everything, I think that's what everybody's talking about.
1: Yeah, the dancing, the moves, you know, so we'll see.
0: We'll definitely see. All right, and of course, you know, like we said, we always like to start off on a light note and then get into the heavy stuff. But on the social media side of things, one that I see making a lot of wrongs, and I'm not too sure if people have an understanding of it, is that of the folks in the diaspora coming home to cast their votes. And there's a lot of talks around the illegalities, not being illegal, a lot of different talks about it. To those who are listening and probably registered and they're not sure what is happening, what to do, I would love to start off, you know, with a little insight on that.
1: Well, I would start by saying nothing has changed. The electoral law that governed the last election is the electoral law that is going to govern the next election. And so persons who are registered voters are eligible to vote. And once they are here in Grenada and able to show up in person and cast their votes, then I expect that process will be followed. So I don't think persons who are in or out of the country at any given point in time should worry unnecessarily about this. If you're a registered voter, you have your ID card, you're registered in a particular polling division. If you are in Grenada on election day, you'll be entitled to vote. So I will answer a question that's often asked. We do not have any mail-in voting. We do not have any absentee voting. Mm-hmm. You have to be in Grenada to be able to vote. And obviously, you have to be a registered person to vote. So if you're a registered elector, if you have your ID card, then that's all you need. And you need to obviously be there in person to vote.
0: Okay. All right, so we can put that to rest. So those of you who've been asking, because I have been getting a lot of questions regarding that, because people are, you know, not too sure what's happening where that is concerned. Now, on the other side of things, I want to delve a little bit into transport. And the question is, when will operators begin to see the benefits of the transport? And the question is, when will operators begin to see

0: So how will government monitor whether these concessions are actually reducing operational costs?
1: Well, I think, I mean, from our perspective, there are two issues. One, the busmen have asked for a bus increase, so that's the revenue side. And two, obviously, if you can find a way to lessen your expenditure, then it means the difference between your revenue and your expenditure is greater, and therefore you have more profitability. So it isn't designed from an expenditure point of view to lower the cost of the fare. The fare remains the same. It's designed to lower the costs, the expenses that the busmen themselves have. So if you're buying tires and the tires is $250 plus the, let's say, customs duties or VAT is $50, then the tire would be $300. So if you're only paying $250, then it means that $50 that you would have had to pay in VAT or customs duties, you now keep. And therefore, obviously, it helps with your profitability. So the idea is that we give them the concessions on parts, tires, etc., and we're also giving them a rebate on gas. So it means we've capped the price that they will pay for gas, and when they pay it, even if they pay over that amount, we give them back the difference. So again, they're recovering their money. So both on the fuel side and on the parts, tires side, we are seeking to keep their expenses less than what it would otherwise be, so that they have the chance to make the same or more profit without having an increase in the bus fare.
0: Now, for the longest while, we've been, you know, using diesel gas vehicles, and now we're seeing a lot of, you know, electric vehicles. And I think sooner rather than later, that is where, you know, we're headed. And the question now is, what plans are in place for electric vehicles in terms of concessions and, you know, public charging stations?
1: So, in fact, one of the reasons we're seeing more electric and hybrid vehicles is because we've already put the concessions in place. It is zero rated, meaning you have 100%. Duty off on an electric vehicle. So if you buy an electric vehicle currently in Grenada, you don't pay any duties.
0: Oh, really?
1: Yes. And I think hybrid, I believe it's 75%, but I'll have to double check that. So we've incentivized the purchase of electric vehicles. We are working on a policy to deal with public charging stations, but more fundamentally, we also have to address the issue of the source of the electricity. Because if you're buying electric vehicles and you are charging it at a source that essentially is relying on diesel or fuel to give you energy, then we're actually not having any difference in terms of the actual amount of energy we are burning using diesel. So getting to the point where there's more and more solar on the grid system, or where more and more people have solar in their homes and they can charge their vehicles using that, is really what we want to see happen. Because if you're using solar to charge your vehicle, then that's truly electric, because you are using, or at least truly non-fossil fuel. So the goal really is to get us to the point where more and more we have renewable energy, and that persons can charge their vehicles or their trucks using renewable energy sources rather than diesel, because then if you're using diesel, it's effectively fuel-based. So the policy for the charging stations, we're working on at the Transport Commission, and we hope to be able to unveil that. We are hoping that we can have in some of the public spaces, let's say like Camahorn and car parks and so on, that we can have charging stations at some of the tourist sites like in Lever and so on, and that we can have those installed in schools where vehicles are parked up for long periods of time, at the airport, and so on. But obviously safety is one of the things we have to get right, and the specification and the standards. So that's part of what we're working on to get that policy rolled out.
0: Okay. All right, so still in transportation, I want to talk a little bit about the Spice Bus program.
1: Yes.
0: What would you say were some of the key lessons learned from the Spice Bus pilot in St. David and St. George?
1: Well, I'd say the key lesson is, one, you can operate a cash

0: system. Mm-hmm. And that's so from a safety point of view, that's important. A bus owner, bus conductor doesn't have to worry about having a bag of cash and someone snatching it. That's one. Second, we can operate plan routes, meaning you can plan when you're going to get a bus and when the bus is going to be in your area and when you can expect the bus to come. And that's critical for a lot more predictability in the transportation system. The third one is safety on the bus itself, because if you have cameras inside of the bus, you can monitor what's going on inside of the bus and you can see in real time if there's any danger or anything. Or more importantly, if you know for a fact the child or the person exited the bus at this particular time and the child is missing, then you have or the person is missing, you have a reference point. So safety is also a big improvement. The one thing though is obviously cost, because we did this pilot and we paid for it, but it's not obviously sustainable where the government simply pays for public transportation. So that is the piece that we have to work out. I can't say we can say coming from it that we have a definitive answer yet, but we certainly think going forward, we have the opportunity to expand the program to include more schools, and the lessons of safety, predictability, and a cashless system is something we can take towards the national public transportation system.
1: Okay. All right, well, we've delved quite a bit into the transportation side of things, and I'm sure you will have more questions when we get to that segment. But for now, we have to take our very first break, and when we come back, we'll have some of your DMs back in a bit.
2: Why you know about Grenada? Right now, we're getting ready for the biggest diaspora gathering in our history. The Grenada Diaspora Homecoming 2026 is official. Here's what: from June 21st to July 5th, you can come experience the Grenadian spirit

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It's the Prime Minister's Cruise. We

0: And welcome back once again to all our viewers and listeners of DMs with PM. And for those of you who shared the live, thank you so much. And just inviting the rest of you to do that and give folks the opportunity to be part of this live interactive segment with our Prime Minister. It's now time for your DMs. Let's see what we have for you today. And I have to take my glasses off to read. Jefferson Miles says, would we be having the installation of the walkovers during the airport road project?
1: Thank you, Jefferson, for that question. And for a second or two, I actually will admit that I'd forgotten about the walkover projects. Those are bridges that we built, that we brought in to have the walkover so that persons would not have to cross the street while the traffic is flowing, and which oftentimes leads to traffic backup. So yes, the answer to that will be yes, because that's the ideal time to install them.
0: Okay. We have another question from MJ. Says one concern is having being HR manager in two government facilities at the same time. How can the HR manager for Lotto also effectively serve as HR manager for the stadium? Both facilities have their own staff responsibilities and daily human resource matters that requires proper attention and oversight. I think it's better to have a dedicated HR for each facility so that workers receive the full support they need.
1: I agree with you, MJ, and I'm subject to correction. I am not aware that Lotto has the same HR manager as does the stadium, but at the risk of being wrong, I will certainly inquire about this matter. But as far as I'm aware, the Lotto HR manager should be working only for Lotto, and I am not aware that that manager is also working for the stadium authority, but I would certainly inquire about the matter.
0: We have another question from Kenton Map. Says, what are the plans for geo-mapping or naming and numbering of streets across Grenada?
1: Thank you, Kenton. That is a very good question. And the simple answer to the plans is that we intend to do so. Actually, it poses a significant challenge to international trade and commerce, even for Grenada. A perfect example is when you ask someone what's your address and you just say Grandance or Montrouge, you know, or Tempe. It actually is no fixed or specific location, and just from simple things like parcels and so on, it poses a challenge for us. So that's part of what we have to do as a country to make sure that we can get to the point where we have fixed addresses, numbering, and as you said, geo-mapping.
0: Okay. And we have another question from Kenton Map. I would like to know what will happen to York House, which was damaged since Hurricane Ivan and no attempt was made to fix it. Is it possible that it can be fixed and turned into a library or registry for the RGPF?
1: Thank you, Kenton. I don't know if it's for the RGPF, but certainly we have plans afoot to restore York House, as well as some of the other government assets along Church Street in particular. The Ministry for Culture Creative Affairs is working on this. One of the buildings we've acquired on Church Street is the Priory. The intent here is to be able to look at restoring things like York House and the Priory so that they can serve as things like libraries, so that they can serve as art galleries, etc. So certainly plans are on the way in relation to addressing those issues. I should point out that these things do take time because you have to, in the case of York House, we have to verify that the foundation is fit for purpose. We also have to have the right designs. We then have to have tendering. We then have to have the capital to obviously pay to restore and build it, and importantly, we have to have the functionality of York House, because one of the challenges is parking, and so it is also part of a larger complex that once housed the court complex and our old parliament building. But we definitely have plans to restore the site.
0: Thank you, and that was our DMs. I think it's time for us to go into our DMs from the street now with Norris.
2: Welcome back to another great episode of DMs with PM. I'm yours truly, Norris Francois. We are in the beautiful parish of St. John, to be exact, Guav Tong, the tongue that never sleeps. Come with me as we get the DMs from the streets, from the people that matter.
3: Greetings, Shabaka Matlin from Guav St. John's. And my question is, you know, do we have any thing in place, or is there any insight to formulate any type of groups or just maybe a village network to start cleaning up the rivers and maintaining it the way we need to? Because every time I come home, that's one of my eyesores right now. The river is not what it used to be. It's dirty, trash, stuff like that, you know? I think that's something we should be spending quality time and effort on, trying to get the place back to what it used to be. That's our source, that's water, you know? So if there's anything you can do, or, you know, somebody who you can direct us to, you know, just get that idea out there, maybe formulate something. That'd be something, you know, that we could treasure going forward. Yeah, so that's what I would like to know about. If we have anything in place to start, you know, reviving, that's the word, reviving the rivers. Yeah, thanks.
1: So I completely agree with you. I absolutely hate littering. And it's worse when you see it in the rivers or in our water streams. But it's us, the people, who litter. And so we have to, I think, first of all, have the consciousness to recognize that our trash or garbage does not belong in our water streams. If that happens, there's no need to actually have to clean up the river. But having said that, we recognize that it happens. And so I certainly agree with you. From a village community point of view, we are certainly quite keen to support the Ministry of Social and Community Development, at the Ministry of the Environment and Renewable Energy, and Minister James is the MP for St. John, to actually encourage and support community groups to in fact do things like clean up our rivers, clean up our waterways. Of course, it has to be done in a safe manner, and there is certainly support for community groups, for youth groups who want to engage in some of these environmental activities or social give back or goodwill activities. So I would say you can contact your parliamentary representative office, you can contact the Ministry of Youth. And if you have a youth group, if you have a community group that wants to engage in something like that, I'm sure this is something they will endorse and support. And you may even be able to get sponsorship for, in terms of helping with the garbage bags and so on that you need to clean up the river. But ultimately, our rivers or water streams are our responsibility as citizens, and we can't be looking to the government to clean up the rivers if we are the ones polluting the rivers. So it starts with us ensuring that we teach our children, and I should say the children probably teach the adults, to ensure that we don't litter or waterways and our water streams.
0: And interestingly enough, I think I read a news briefing from Jamaica where they are planning to ticket or charge persons throwing litter from vehicles or buses, cars, whatever the case might be, in Jamaica at present.
1: Yeah. And, you know, to be honest, I hope we, you know, again, there are environmental laws on the books that prohibit littering and so on. But, you know, I always say if we have to get to the point of having to use the law to enforce cleanliness and tidiness, then we're in a bad way. So it's really a question of ensuring that we behave and we teach the behaviors that are actually helpful to us, because polluting the water streams, the only person it harms are us, the citizens.
0: We have another DM from the street.
4: All right, good afternoon. My name is Marvin Oliver, also known as Dalton, a fisherman of Guelph St. John's. I would just like to raise a very touching topic to the PM. We to look into the ice machines. For years now, we've been facing a challenge with the machine always breaking down, although the doors fix it. But we're asking if they could look into it and bring in some new machines, because we all know fishing play a vital role in this industry, right? So we're just asking for them to look into new machines, because every time the machine breaks down, it's problem. I just have to go all in Greenville and buy ice. So we're asking to look into that, but we're asking for a new ice machine. Thank you.
1: All right, so the request is noted. I will have to discuss the matter with the Minister for Fisheries, the Honorable Lennox Andrews, to get a sense of, I can't speak to who owns the machines, who repairs them, and so on, how long they've been there. So I think once those inquiries are made, we will be in a better position to know what, if any, assistance can be provided to the fishermen in terms of ice.
0: We have another DM from the street.
5: I'm Takova Flumo the Fourth. Right? Of Grenada, Guelph, I would like to say this to the Prime Minister. He's doing good so far with the Vision 75, and I would like for him to stay with the Vision 2075, right? Because so far he's doing very good, right? And my advice to him is that they keep focus on the 75 vision, right? And don't go outside and look at what other countries are doing, you know, and try to imitate. Stick with your plan, and the Greenlandian have to live with the plan. And so far, they like what is going on, right? So I would like to thank him for everything right now, and they keep doing all the good works and putting himself forward. Okay.
1: All right, well, thank you very much for endorsing and supporting Vision 75. And yes, it's a plan made for Grenadians, by Grenadians. So it's important for us to appreciate that we have to think long term. We have to think what happens to the country 10, 15, 20 years from now, because our actions today will impact the next generation of Grenadians. So I certainly am happy for the encouragement and the support to stick with the plan, and that's what I intend to do.
0: Job King. We have another DM from the street.
6: I am 56 years of age. I've been around the revolution as a youth man. So I see the revolution grow. I see all our prime minister come and they get everything in place and everything. I will just say it like it is and just go back long. And I believe in that prime minister because I do enough to see, make sure that party come in power over and over, 15 and 15 and 15 and 15. Like at one time I was the only thing in the city having got 2 persons out there in the city, got me and a fella just long the road. And personally, I would like to see the prime minister face to face because everything starts from under. You think can come start from on top. Everything, anything you do, is start from foundation. So personally, I would like to see the prime minister come and go because I have a lot of answer and I have a lot of advice for him. Thank you.
0: So to see you in Guav.
1: No, absolutely, I will be in Guav. I'm hesitating, but I feel in response to this question, it's important for us to say so. We have our 4th anniversary rally on the 21st of November. We've been in office effectively. The 23rd of November will make it 4 years. And we intend to ensure that we go back to the people so that the people can write their manifesto for the next 5 years. So I'm preempting the announcement that I will be making at the rally here on the show. And it's precisely because of the comments that he's made, that it doesn't start from the top down, it starts from the bottom up, okay. Right? I'm just one Grenadian. There are a couple other tens of thousands of Grenadians whose views matter, whose opinions matter, whose desires, aspirations matter. And we have to get them to write and to state and to speak about what they want to see, how they see their country 5, 10, 15 years from now. And to give us the opportunity to in effect put in place their plan, not our plan. So we will be in Guav. We will be, I think, across as many villages as we can across the length and breadth of Grenada, Carico, and Piti Martinique to give the citizens the opportunity to write the country's manifesto so that going forward, we can ensure that we implement the plans that they desire for their constituencies, for their villages, for their parishes, and for the country as a whole.
0: Yeah,
1: so you will see me in Guav, sir.
0: Yeah, and I think people really love the town hall settings. You get that, you know, intimate feeling where they can ask the questions directly, yeah, et cetera, and hear from you and the other members.
1: So. Yeah, but in this case, we want to go further. We want to do less talking. We want people to actually say what they want so that we can document that, synthesize it, put it together, and then come back to the public and say, this is what you said you want to see happen, and therefore this is what we will implement on your behalf rather than us sitting in a room and brainstorming as to where we think the country should go, because we really do think that the best ideas do come from the people, and it's an opportunity for us to engage in a mass mobilization of our citizens to hear their views, to have them documented, and then for us to be able to present it back to them.
0: You know, and we had one of the folks talking about Vision 75 and, you know, sticking to the plan and not venturing outside. But yes, one of the things that I really like from Barbados is this new app where you can, you know, document. You have an issue with potholes here, you have issues here, and it will be read in real time. I think that is something that we can also look at in the future.
1: No, certainly. I think Guyana has the app as well. Mm-hmm. So it is something we will certainly be looking at as well.
0: Okay, fantastic. We have another DM from the street.
7: Okay, my name is Carol. I would like for the fishermen of Guav to have proper market for their fishing, because they're going on a risk their life at sea, come back with the fish, and they have no good market for the fish. So we like the government to put things in place for the Guav fishermen. Thank you.
1: All right. Well, thank you. We certainly continue to work to support the fishermen to get more markets. As you're aware, we had a challenge with the exports to the U.S. We've been able to overcome that. The Minister of Fisheries and the team at the Ministry of Fisheries have, in fact, been working on sourcing alternative markets so we can diversify the markets as well. I'm not in a position to give a specific update as to where we are on some of those specific areas, but it's something that I can certainly get an update from the Minister of Fisheries from, and come back to the public and come back specifically to the fishermen and fisherwomen of Guav.
0: Okay. Someone asking if it's the 24th of November is election day, because you said November.
1: Oh, I said November. Sorry, yes. If I said November.
0: to take note of November 24th.
1: It's June, right? The fourth anniversary, obviously the 23rd of June. So.
0: Okay. All right, folks, we have to take another quick break. But when we come back, we, of course, will be taking your call. So stay close. We'll be back after this break.
5: My name is Simon Redcliffe. I'm the assistant site manager for Creative Designs. We're currently working on the St. Andrew's Anglican Primary School project here in Renville. As you can see behind me, this is the foundation stage of the project, which we are dealing with at the moment. We have basically done roughly about 50% of the foundations, the foundation works. We have, behind me, we have the last section of foundations we're doing. So we are planning to finish the foundations by the end of the month. And yeah, we'll start continuing to move up on the building on the vertical rises. The next phase of the construction will be to get the foundation walls up to floor level. After that, we're gonna deal with the backfilling. And from the backfilling, we're going to be doing staging for the slabs above. So we will be doing columns, shear walls, all the supporting structures for the slab above. And once that's done, we'll start staging, decking off for the slabs for the first floor and continuing up on the next level. I think we have 1 year. This is a 1 year contract, so we will be finished by next year at the same time. The project is due for completion in mid-2027. Yes, we are on schedule. Projects, the risk of the construction phase is within the foundations. And on this project, we've passed that stage. We don't foresee any issues moving forward on the project. We are in constant communication with all the necessary stakeholders around the project and within the town of Renville. We're in constant communication with the ministry and all the neighbors around, so we are working well with everyone at the moment, so we don't have any issues concerning that.

0: Welcome back again to all the viewers and listeners of DMs with PM. And of course, we've had your direct messages, we've had your DMs from the street, and now it's time for your calls. The number 423-3104 to call to ask your questions directly of the Prime Minister. 423-3104. We have a caller online. Not as yet. All right. So callers, you know the number, 423-3104. Give us a call so you can ask your questions directly. So while we await your calls, of course, we have the diaspora homecoming coming up, and lots of you have been calling in and asking, you know, what's some of the things to do? What are some of the items on the itinerary? How can we, what are we going to be part of? Maybe we can give a little update as to where we are.
1: Sure. I think the information I have is that, in fact, we have approximately 800 persons registered, so we are expecting that if they registered, it means they're coming home. That the particularly the area that allows for diaspora vendors to register, that is sold out, so that's a good sign. It means lots of the business-minded diasporians taking part in the opportunity to present to Grenada and the Grenadians here the products and services they offer, so that's encouraging as well. There are a number of activities that are taking place. We start with a church service in Point Saline on Sunday the 21st, so we want to encourage the citizens of Grenada to join those who are coming from the diaspora in that church service as well. It's important to emphasize that a lot of the activities which are part of the diaspora homecoming are actually activities that are in a sense taking place in Grenada, and we've sort of married or twinned them with the diaspora homecoming as well. But some of the specific diaspora homecoming events are some of those events that pertain to the forum that allows for people in the diaspora to network with local business people, business communities, to showcase the skills, the opportunities, the goods, the businesses that they have. I think that's really the critical piece, the opportunity for people in the diaspora to understand what they can invest in, who they can partner with in Grenada. So the business forums, I think, will be critical, not just the entertainment and the socializing, because we want to ensure that we have the opportunity for people in the diaspora to mentor people in Grenada, to have partnerships with business persons in Grenada as well. And when they leave, that is an opportunity for us to actually have more economic growth, more development between Grenadian businesses and diaspora businesses. So I guess they call it B2B, the business-to-business networking, I think is, for me, one of the pieces that I'm most looking forward to make sure that we have a substantive impact from the diaspora homecoming, not just the entertainment, not just the Coconut Fest, not just, you know, the spice replanting program that we plan to have, but to make sure that from a business point of view, we can leverage the diaspora, as I said, to go beyond remittances, but to ensure that there's partnership between the diaspora and Grenadians at home.
0: Okay, so for those of you who have not booked your flights as yet, there's still time to do so, to come be part of the diaspora homecoming. We have our caller online. Caller, good evening. Welcome to the program. Go right ahead and be as brief as possible, please.
2: Good evening. How are you guys doing?
0: We are good, thank you.
2: Okay, that's all I wanted to say. Bye.
1: All right, thank you.
0: I like that. We have another call online. Caller, good evening. Welcome to the program. Go right ahead.
3: Evening.
0: Good evening.
3: Good evening, Arona. My dear PM, I am so proud of you. May God bless and keep you. I'm very proud of you, sir. Bye.
1: Thank you. I'm lucky this afternoon. Thank you. I'm only getting compliments. I appreciate that.
0: We're on a roll from Guelph to the diaspora. Good evening, caller. Welcome to the program. Go right ahead.
2: Name. I'm just calling as a citizen of Grenada. Some years ago, there was an issue called for people to invest in cable and wireless, and a lot of Grenadians invested, by myself, over $2,000+, and up to now, those of us who have invested, we're not hearing anything about the shares. So I know the present Prime Minister may not know, but I'm just letting him know.
1: All right, thank you very much for bringing this up. Actually, I do think it's an important matter. I'm aware that Grenadians invested in cable and wireless. I'm aware that some of our institutions, like the National Insurance Scheme, also invested in cable and wireless. And I believe the government of Grenada may still have some shares in cable and wireless. It's a matter that I would have to bring myself up to speed with, so to speak, to ascertain the status. I'm not sure whether dividends have been or ever paid or are being paid. So those are issues that I think certainly from the Ministry of Finance perspective, I think we can certainly look at and be able to provide some sort of feedback or update to the public on where we are with this. But having said that, I mean, you know, it if it's a company that's privately owned and if you're a shareholder in it and you are not being paid dividends or so, then obviously your shares, you can always sell it. Sometimes the companies may buy back the shares or someone else may be interested in buying the shares. So there is an opportunity generally to divest of the shares. But I would certainly, I think, have to come up to speed on the history of the matter and where we are currently.
0: Okay. We have another caller online. Caller, good evening. Welcome. Go right ahead.
4: Excuse. Something I want to find out about. I would like to say that I've been to some of these senior citizens. The question is, how can we bridge that gap between the senior citizens and the young people? Because there are so much opportunity, so much knowledge that they can pass on to the youth, especially in times like we face today. So I don't know what can be done to bridge that gap between them, senior citizens and young people.
1: Well, thank you for the comment. I think a number of initiatives certainly can be pursued, and I know the Ministry of Social and Community Development engages in that. Even as an MP for St. David, it's one of the things we actually quite do, for instance, is have dinners or lunches for senior citizens where we're able to bring them out. And the persons who are bringing them out are young persons, or who are organizing the events are young persons, so that there's an opportunity for exchange, for learning, for sharing of knowledge between senior citizens and younger persons. But from a more structured passing on of knowledge or information, there are a number of ways. From a family setting, for example, where senior citizens can share their experiences, their history, and their knowledge with younger members of the family, to community engagements where we deliberately bring young persons together with our senior citizens. I certainly think between the Ministry of Youth and the Ministry of Social and Community Development, there are opportunities. There are a lot more community centers that have been rebuilt, refurbished or built anew, that now has provides community spaces for both the youth and our senior citizens to meet and engage. And I suppose a structured program that allows for the specific purpose of transferring knowledge or sharing experience or history is something that we can certainly look at doing. So thank you for the comment. It is something I can take back to the Ministry of Youth as well as the Ministry of Social and Community Development.
0: Good evening, caller. Welcome to the program. Go right ahead.
5: Mr. PM and host, you're doing a great job. To the point. Listen, I would like to bring to the attention of the listen to AI, and AI is controlling the food. I would like for you to take more control of the cabinet of the seed program, where food prices are going up every day. The cost of living is going up every day. So can you and the cabinet and the power, you of course, and your group can look into every year reviewing the seed program and bring it up to the scratch as far as the food price going up every day, and look into like a secret or undercover inspectors for price gouging. You know, I understand that we know there's a top cap on some food, but you know they need to go undercover and catch those people that they're making food cost more than the people in the seed program can really afford. But the main thing is, like, you know, you gotta look into the every year adjusting that price of food, and every day it's going up. Have a blessed day, and you're doing a great job.
0: Okay. Thank you.
1: All right. Well, thank you. The Ministry of Consumer Affairs is in the process, and I think may have already had consumer affairs inspectors. There is also a price control list where certain items are price controlled or price restricted. So yes, ensuring that there's robust enforcement and, as you said, undercover audits to ensure that persons are actually complying with the restrictions for foods that are restricted or other services that are restricted is something that has to happen. I'm not in a position to tell you whether it is happening, and that is something we can look at. In terms of the seed program, you would recall that we've already adjusted since we've been in office an increase in the seed program from where we found it. It is something we have to monitor, because you have to appreciate that the seed program comes from essentially taxpayers' money, and the taxpayers are essentially the persons who generally work and who contribute towards the government's revenue base. So we have to find a balance between what I would call constant increasing in social safety net programs and at the same time making sure that we don't disincentivize persons who are working and they stop work, because there are lots of other services we have to provide as well. I want to emphasize this thing about the cost of living and food in particular. We have to grow a lot more for food, and we have the capacity to grow a lot more for food. And that includes our starch, it includes our protein, it includes our vegetables. The soil in Grenada is still very fertile. Everything from chicken, goat, sheep, pigs, rabbits can be grown in Grenada for domestic consumption. Mm-hmm. And every type of starch except rice and wheat can be grown in Grenada. Sweet potato, as the Minister for Agriculture demonstrated, white potato, you know, all of the traditional starch, the yams, the plantains, all of the cassava, all of that can be grown and grown in our backyard, and with modern farming, grown vertically, horizontally, with greenhouses and pots, you know, hydroponics, etc. And if we grow and consume a lot of our food, then we would actually just simply spend less money on imported food. And the imported food is very expensive, because a lot of it is processed food that is dependent on what is going on in the world. It's dependent on energy costs, it's dependent on oil, it's dependent on shipping and transportation. And if you just take an example, with the war in Iran, hundreds of ships are stranded out there. So whatever they have on them, whether it's fertilizer for agricultural products, whether it's fuel, it can't move. And therefore, there's just a shortage of everything else, and therefore the price goes up. So if we really want to tackle in a sustainable manner this issue of cost of living, even if the government increased seed every year, it is not going to change the fact that it will simply get worse, because you're just giving more money to import more food. And if you have no control over where the food is coming from, or the availability or the price of it, then we will not be able to tackle the cost of living on food. So I really want to emphasize, and this is the other point, and the food we are importing generally is unhealthy food. It is highly processed, nutrition deficient, high in starch, high in salt, high in sugar, very expensive food. I mean, if you go and you look at these cereal boxes on a supermarket, you're $25, $30 for a box. I mean, the average Grenadian child would probably drink a box of cereal in 2 days, mm-hmm. right? And there are lots of local food that is available, you know, the cassava, mm-hmm. farine, et cetera, that is probably a lot more filling and a lot more nutritious. So as a country, one of the things we really have to, at the individual level, pay attention to is the food we eat. I mean, we have high rates of cancer, high rates of cardiac and heart-related diseases, very high rates of diabetes, high rates of hypertension, right? Kidney diseases, I mean, getting younger and younger persons. So if we are essentially, we are eating ourselves to death.
0: Mm-hmm. You're eating to live.
1: Right, essentially. And a lot of it goes back again to the same question of the cost of living. So we have to start taking individual responsibility. And yes, the government has the lead. We have to educate, we have to promote healthier food, we have to incentivize more domestic production and consumption of food. And that's why the Ministry of Agriculture, for example, brought in all of the animals to ensure that we can start a livestock production process, so we can grow more of our protein and meats and so on. But when it comes to starch, for example, really and truly, we have varied quantities of starch as you could even come by. And we've even introduced the Irish potato, which caused the potato gate incident at Parliament. So, you know, I want to emphasize that, because the government could only do so much in terms of the cost of living. Even if we removed all the taxes on the foods that we import, it will still be expensive, mm-hmm. Because we are importing food from places that we have no control over.
0: We have another caller online. Caller, good evening. Welcome to the program. Go right ahead.
6: Good evening, my dear. How are you?
0: I'm well, thank you.
6: Good evening, PM. Aruna Alaida Driscoll.
1: Good evening.
6: I just want to give the guy from Guava little encouragement. I am from Snell Hall, the junction to be exact. I live in Wester Hall a very long time ago. And somebody called me from Snell Hall and say, well, somebody wanted to name Snell Hall after a police officer. I said, well, that can't happen so, because we have that. I left Wester Hall, traversed to Snell Hall, and have 5 meetings with the residents right in the bus stop in Snell Hall Junction. The MacLeish, the Hostens, the Bess, and my family, which is the Samuel. And we were able to get Welcome to Snell Hall Junction, AKA Sunarine Junction, that big sign. PM was up there some time ago, you know the sign, you know the area. And we were able as a community to just come together. So I just want to encourage the guy from Guava start with about 5 people, go have a lot of fish, make a little fish broth, make a little cooler with drinks. Start on that, when all you have time, come together and start a cleanup, and it's going to grow, and your community will be really clean and beautiful. Do not wait on nobody to do something for your community. Have a nice evening.
0: Thank you so much.
1: Thank you very much, Sherry, for sharing that wonderful story and encouragement. We appreciate that. And we need more of that. If each of us do that, then you would certainly see that our communities will be better off.
0: Great. We have another caller online. Caller, good evening. Welcome. Go right ahead. Okay. Then if you're a person listening to us on the line, listen to us on the phone. Go ahead. Okay, let's take another call. You have to listen to the telephone, not the stream, because there will be a delay. All right, we have another caller online. Caller, good evening. Welcome. Go right ahead.
7: Okay, so congratulations, Mr. Prime Minister. You are actually doing a very good job. I mean, you will probably be the best Prime Minister ever.
1: Thank you very much. That's quite flattering. But thank you nonetheless.
0: That's it. Okay. We have another caller online. Caller, good evening. Welcome. Go right ahead.
8: Hello.
0: Good evening. Go right ahead.
8: Oh, good evening. I would just like to say for this evening, congratulations to the Prime Minister on his soon to come 4 years anniversary. And also, I would like to say it's not really so much 4 years for the Prime Minister, but it's 4 years for we Grenadians. 4 years for us to enjoy some of the good fruits that he has currently brought to the table from our pensions, etc., coming through. Also, I would like to congratulate the Prime Minister for coming into this thing, because he said, on his entry, he was new to politics. So I want to congratulate him for not, let's say, putting his hand in the public purse, because over the years, Grenada had a lot of instances whereby we had MPs and leaders leading this flow, and we had a lot of wastage in our money that we don't even produce nothing. We don't have oil as yet, and a lot of natural resources. So I would like to congratulate the Prime Minister, and that's why I defend him a lot. He earned my trust for the defending part, because he came in there with a clean hands, clean, be called in the Grenadian in the public post. So I would like to congratulate you for that, Mr. Prime Minister. And one thing I will ask of you for your next budget cycle, I would like to see more by-roads, get some more by-roads being done throughout Grenada, because you're already doing the widening part. So if you could get the by-roads sorted out for us, that would be good. And the Project Polaris, I am one of those who is championing the cause the most for it. After losing two family members to cancer, one couldn't even travel to go overseas to get the necessary treatment. So if we have Project Polaris here, I firmly believe that it will be beneficial to us Grenadians. Thank you very much.
1: Thank you very much for the comments and the observations. And I think your point that it's not about me, it's about us Grenadians together is the important takeaway here. Grenadians entrusted myself and my colleagues with the opportunity to form the government 4 years ago. They didn't have to do so. They certainly were taking a risk, an unknown. I was an unknown quantity, so to speak. It's 4 years later, and I think we have lived up to many of the things we said we would seek to implement and do in the wide and best interests of Grenadians as a whole. Of course, we are continuing to do so. There's still a lot more to do, but I think I'm open to be judged, if I may put it this way, by the public as to whether we are doing a good, bad, or indifferent and job. And so we welcome the comments, we welcome the feedback, and where it's positive, we obviously appreciate it. Where there are recommendations and suggestions for improvement, we will certainly heed it, and where there are criticisms, we will certainly reflect on the criticisms and see how we can improve. So thank you, and again, thank you for supporting Project Polaris, because it's in the best interest of Grenadians that we have a modern state-of-the-art hospital that can attend to some of the critical needs of the country.
0: And you were showing off last week about the Rosen, St. David, etc. But I forgot to show off about that road that was recently done at the starting from the Monjaloo Junction, NADMA's yes, headquarters,
1: yeah.
0: The widening of the road. Yes. That was really, really, really needed. And it will definitely save a lot of accidents that used to, you know, occur yes. around that corner.
1: Yes.
0: So we have to remember that bit of road as well.
1: No, and I want to recognize the team at the Ministry of Infrastructure for the enormous work that they've been doing. I think, you know, they get a lot of flack sometimes, deservedly so. But the truth is, from a capacity, we have to appreciate the Ministry of Infrastructure is tasked with handling all of the roads in Grenada. If you pay attention to what has happened, I think, over the last several years, there are many roads that have been neglected, many simple things that could have been done to improve, simple things like widening of Granitang and widening of Sedimerian Junction and some of those areas which simply did not happen. And we, in a sense, tasked with trying to handle all of it all at the same time. So I want to go on record for thanking the PS chief technical officers who've served, you know, the road officers who've served, the paving crews and so on, who work out in the hot sun and in inclement weather and who are doing quite a good job. And I think for me, it's really just the beginning. We really have to continue to ensure we lift the standards of road construction, road maintenance, and we improve the line of sight, we improve visibility. You know, it's not easy to do because, you know, it's pretty mountainous, mm-hmm. pretty hilly. Homes are very close to the roadsides. We don't have any history of building sidewalks. I mean, it's only the father of the nation, Sir Eric Matthew Geary, when he built True Blue. Clearly was ahead of his time because you could go to True Blue and you see it's the only place with proper sidewalks 40, 50 years after Grenada gained in independence. So, you know, sometimes you go forward and then you kind of stagnate. So we are trying to, in a sense, catch up to the vision mm-hmm. of Sir Eric Matthew Geary of what Grenada should have been like when it came to road construction and having setbacks and sidewalks and pavements of the sort.
0: Yeah, and that bit of road in Monjaloo actually has sidewalks as well. So
1: yes.
0: We have our final caller. Good evening, caller. Welcome. Go right ahead.
9: Good evening, Aruna. Good evening, Mr. Prime Minister. This is an observation. For those registering for the Grenada Homecoming, I thought that for future youth, in terms of the accommodation, it should be tweaked a little because some of our people coming in from the diaspora, they do own their own homes in Grenada, and that was not an option there. Instead of that, it's stated with family and friends. So I think we might have missed a bit and some data for going forward and to inform decisions as policymakers, right? And another thing, Prime Minister, I know that any given government, especially during their first year within an administration, would be very cautious as to the policies and procedures in which they roll out. But I think our government should really look at the way some of our social policies have not really helped in the development of our country, but rather breed a new set of people just being lazy and entitled. I know that this will bring up a whole political debate. You're free not to comment, but I think this is something that as people we really need to look into because this is really not helping our country. And it is not just Grenada. And I've heard Mr. Reynolds spoke about it in a podcast, and he was absolutely correct. What are we teaching the youth if everything is about a handout? This is really not the way to go into the next century. We are spoiling our people, and somebody has to make a hard decision, create policies to help our youth. And yet, I do understand that there are people within among us that need help. But Grenada was not like that in the 80s. And we need to go back to a place where people learn how to work, learn how to earn, and pick up pride, and you know, feel good about earning something, and forget about the handout syndrome. This is really not helping our country, and I'm very passionate about it. Thank you.
1: All right.
0: Thank you so much, Carla.
1: Thank you very much for the comment. I'm not one to shy away purely for political reasons from speaking about what matters. I think I've been on record to talk, and I've talked a lot about productivity. And I've repeated over and over again that it is workers who will build a society. If you don't produce anything, you will have nothing. You will have nothing to consume yourself. You will have nothing to trade or sell with anybody else. And so you're absolutely right. It is important, I think, from a moral and an ethical point of view, for us to understand that we are human beings and have the capacity to create. We have the capacity to work. And if each of us individually work and create, then collectively we become a wealthier, a happier place to live in. And yes, the state is organized around the government being able to support and facilitate and help where we need to. But absolutely, we have to become more productive. We have to become more hardworking. We have to recognize that if we don't produce, there's nothing to exchange. And there's nothing to consume. And asking someone else to give you, well, where did that person get it? They must have gotten it from someone who produced it. So that includes the state. Where is the state getting revenue from? The state could only get revenue from people who are producers and workers. And therefore, if it takes all of its revenue from the workers and the producers and give it to those who are not working and not producing, you will obviously send a message to those who are working and producing to stop work. Because they too will say, well, sure, let me not work and get. And then there'll be nobody working. And when there's no one working, the state will fail. And this is something, it's not hypothetical, right? Where countries don't work, or where people can't find work, you have high rates of unemployment, you will have failure. The state will collapse because there'll be no revenue for the government to pay for anything, to pay for teachers, to pay for police officers, etc. So we have to become more productive. We have to recognize that that's the only way in which we will build our countries. And we have to also, I think it's important, I always say you cannot start where you want to end up. So the first job you have is not going to be the last job you have in many instances. And so sometimes we have to take what we get until we can get to a better place or a better job. And in that process, you learn a lot about yourself and about the job and about the business community, about employment, etc. So it's important certainly for us to send the right message. And I don't want to single out the youth. It's not the youth, in my experience, that has the entitlement mentality. It's a lot of adults. There's a generation of adults who've been created, who've been told, and I think in a sense they've been taken advantage of, where they were placed in systems, like for example our Imani workers. They were systematically placed in a system where you pay them below minimum wage on the guys that you were training them, not for 6 months or 12 months, but for 10 years, 12 years. You pay them substandard, below minimum wage. The state itself was abusing its own citizens and escaping the minimum wage laws that hadn't been updated in probably 20 years or how long, by calling them trainees and then paying them money that you know they could not survive on. So after 10 or 15 years of being in that state, you are broken. You have no confidence in yourself. You have no ambition. You have no self-esteem because your very government is doing that to you. And I'm not making this up, you know, because up to Thursday gone, I had a young lady in my office who's been an Imani for 12 years. Right, and she indicated it's only when we increase the minimum wage that she first, after 12 years, was earning $1,200. And the kind of job she's doing is not a job by any stretch of the imagination that would justify this kind of a low salary. Right, but that and I'm saying that is a government employee. So that is what has happened. So it is, to some extent, not the fault of the people, but it's the fault of the poor policy and the terrible judgment on some of these specific issues. And I'm not saying in general it's always poor or bad judgment, but I'm saying on this specific issue, about abusing our people by saying, I'm going to train you. Training, to go to the moon, you're not training for 12 years. So how are you going to train for a clerical job for 12 years? Right, so we have to recognize that policy matters, and the caller is right. If we don't support and encourage policy that makes us independent, makes us strong, makes us productive, then we will end up in the opposite position of being dependent, being poor, being weak, being vulnerable, and being taken advantage of. And that is something, as a prime minister, as a person, as a citizen of Grenada, and obviously I'm against, and I will do everything to support and encourage your people to be more productive, to make sure we can give them opportunities for skilling up, for reskilling, educating themselves, etc. So I know I've gone on a little, but caller, just like you, I'm passionate about this issue.
0: Caller, you got him fired up.
1: I'm passionate about this issue as well.
0: Shireen wants to know if you read the comments on the live.
1: No, Shireen, I can't read the comments on the live. I have to look
0: after,
1: into.
0: If you go back,
1: I have to look into. I have to look into the camera.
0: I think they just want to make sure what they say. You don't see some of the comments.
1: Oh, okay. Well.
0: But nonetheless, of course, we've arrived at the end of the program. But before we do that, of course, coming up on Sunday, we have the mega rally, as it's dubbed. And then we also have Father's Day, so I'll give you the opportunity to close on those two. But before that, I have a gift bag here for you for Father's Day from one of the vendors who will be at the Diaspora Homecoming Vendor's Day. It is, it is Lux Treasures, And she is a local, listen, she's a local genius. She does candles, she does, and now she has started doing fragrances. So your gift bag, well, you get to open and check out some of the
1: Thank you very much. She's a local genius. Yeah. She's made a lot of amazing products, and it's one of the persons that we have to continue supporting and encouraging.
0: Yes, so you have fragrance, you have face wash in there, you have candles in there.
1: Right. Self-care.
0: Yeah, you
1: Thank
0: have
1: you very
0: for
1: much.
0: Father's Day. So on behalf of Lux Treasures, happy Father's Day to you and the fathers of the nation, and I'll give you the opportunity to close on that note.
1: All right, well, certainly thank you, Lux Treasures, for the surprise gift. I really do appreciate it, and continue making the amazing products that you've been making and showcasing your talent, but showcasing in many instances the local products of Grenada, because everything is infused with Grenadian products. I want to take the opportunity as well to wish all the fathers a happy Father's Day. I know sometimes we kind of get sidelined. We don't get as much attention as the mothers. That's fine. You know, we all come from mothers, so you have to accept that. Happy Father's Day to all of the fathers. Certainly at the rally, we will use it as an opportunity to, I think, recognize and encourage and support or fathers, but also those who are struggling with fatherhood, those who are not actually being fathers, who are not parenting. We have to pay more attention to them and encourage them and support them to understand the magnificent role and the blessing that it is to be a father. And I think that's one of the key things we have to work on. But before I talk about the rally, which really is a celebration of the four years and a celebration of the people of Grenada under the team You, Me, Us. That's the critical piece. It's you. It's me, it's us, it's about togetherness, it's about unity. I want to just big up some of our athletes who are competing. So Kirani James, Anderson Peters, and some of the female athletes as well who are doing well. I want to obviously encourage them and continue supporting them. I also wanted to make a plug here to announce, I'm not even sure if it's my place to announce, but as a proud Grenadian, I'm stealing the opportunity. The East Caribbean Central Bank will be unveiling a $5 East Caribbean note that is going to feature none other than Sir Kirani James.
0: Wonderful.
1: So he is a living legend. You don't normally get your face placed on currency unless you're deceased. So the fact that he's still very much a young man, still very much active in sports, and that his face is going on the East Caribbean dollar, I think is testimony to not just his prowess as a athlete, but I think his humanity, his gentlemanness, you know, I think he represents the best of us. And so it's no coincidence that we had a lot of DMs from the street from Guelph. So obviously, Guelph Tongue, you should absolutely be proud of your ambassador, Kirani James. I think he represents the best of what Guelph has produced and will continue to produce. So athletes, again, and to our young men and women, Kirani James is perhaps, I would say, a best example of what can happen, even in your lifetime, even as a young person, if you're dedicated, if you're disciplined, and you pursue your dreams. And then you see all of the benefits come flowing, the recognition, the accolades will come. So I just want to emphasize, because, you know, Kirani is a very humble,
0: very
1: quiet, soft-spoken person, but he really deserves all of the praise and recognition that he's gotten. So in concluding, I will see the whole nation at Mono Rouge on Sunday. The rally starts at 5. We expect to have entertainment on from 5:30. We have a number of local artists who are lined up, Sakina, Muddy, I think young brother from Trinidad and Tobago will be coming up. It's really a celebration of, I think, the success of Grenada over the last 4 years, despite all of the challenges that we faced, but we faced them together. You, me, us, that's how we will go forward, united in purpose. So thank you very much again for giving me the opportunity to serve in public life and to serve as the us. That's how we will go forward, united in purpose. So thank you very much again for giving me the opportunity to serve

0: 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The Prime Minister is unboxing his goodie bag. So thank you so much again to everyone. Thank you so much, technical team. And here's to each and every one of you having yourselves an absolutely fantastic Tuesday. And we'll see you again next Tuesday, same time, same place, for another edition of DMs with PM. Have a great one, everyone.
1: 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Grenada, the countdown is on. 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

0: But before we take the break, don't forget, guys, please. 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All right? Loads of things going to be given away. I'm telling all of you, the 29th of June. Stay tuned. 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Yeah, WFM is ages. Quick break after this.
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